0: download and install. When it's up and running, the AI will have access to your Apple-managed text messages, offering you summaries, possible replies, and even reply for you. It will also be able to prompt you for action based on what you've discussed with your contacts. OpenAI says the plugin will live on the computer to where it is installed and won't index data.
1: Fox's Evan Brown. I'm Lee Silasera. This is Fox News.
2: 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Now your local forecast from the Hanson Paving Weather Center.
3: Chance of thunderstorms tonight. Otherwise, mainly cloudy skies expected. Lows dip down to about 64. Winds out of the south, 5 to 10 miles per hour. Chance for storms tomorrow. Daytime highs approaching 86. Sunshine mixed with clouds at times. Lows dip down to about 63. Tomorrow night, clear skies. I'm staff meteorologist Paul Trombley on KNSI. Right now, 81.
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3: When you need to know, your weather is on KNSI. Now your local forecast from the Hanson Paving Weather Center.
4: Chance of thunderstorms tonight. Otherwise, mainly cloudy skies expected. Lows dip down to about 64. Winds out of the south, 5 to 10 miles per hour. Chance for storms tomorrow. Daytime highs approaching 86. Sunshine mixed with clouds at times. Lows dip down to about 63. Tomorrow night, clear skies. I'm staff meteorologist Paul Frobley on KNSI. Right now, 81.
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6: When you need to know, your weather is on KNSI. Now your local forecast from the Hanson Paving Weather Center.
7: Chance of thunderstorms tonight. Otherwise, mainly cloudy skies expected. Lows dip down to about 64. Winds out of the south, 5 to 10 miles per hour. Chance for storms tomorrow. Daytime highs approaching 86. Sunshine mixed with clouds at times. Lows dip down to about 63. Tomorrow night, clear skies. I'm Staff Meteorologist Paul Frombly on KNSI. Right now, 81.
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Whether you're a person of faith or not, Proverbs is the book of the Bible that is called the wisdom literature. The vast majority of it was written by Solomon, which those of us that are Christians or Jewish believe Solomon to be one of the wisest men to ever live. And he wrote wisdom in the book of Proverbs. And then we fast forward and it becomes our Bible, or in the case of Jewish person, their Bible, the Talmud, what Christians would call the Talmud, what the Jewish person calls the Bible. And the wisdom literature is most of us in evangelical Christianity or Orthodox Judaism believe it to be literal. And so that gives people trouble in some cases, but that's okay. The borrower, Proverbs 22:7 says, the borrower is slave to the lender. Now, everybody that's listening, think about this for a second. How many times have we had payments to some organization, a car company, a credit card, a bank,

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4: When you need to know, your weather is on KNSI. Now your local forecast from the Hanson Paving Weather Center.
5: Partly cloudy skies tonight with a slight chance of thunderstorms. Lows dip down to about 64. South winds 5 to 10 miles per hour. A mix of clouds and sun again tomorrow. Slight chance of thunderstorms. Highs around 86. Lows dip down to about 63. Tomorrow night, clear skies. I'm Staff Meteorologist Paul Crombley on KNSI. Currently, it's 77 degrees.
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1: 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Now your local forecast from the Hanson Paving Weather Center.
2: Partly cloudy skies tonight with a slight chance of thunderstorms. Lows dip down to about 64. South winds 5 to 10 miles per hour. A mix of clouds and sun again tomorrow. Slight chance of thunderstorms. Highs around 86. Lows dip down to about 63. Tomorrow night, clear skies. I'm staff meteorologist Paul Trombley on KNSI. Currently, it's 77 degrees.
3: Fox News, I'm Tom Rigotti. Thousands of people have been forced to evacuate their homes in Nevada after a fire broke out over the weekend, injuring at least 7 people and destroying over 20 homes. Truckee Meadows Fire Chief Richard Edwards.
4: The fire is a little over 15,000 acres right now, but I am happy to announce that right now the fire is at 27% containment.
3: Officials did confirm the fire was human caused, but don't know if it was intentional. President Trump's effort to restrict mail-in voting is back on again for now.
5: The U.S. Supreme Court is letting an executive order on mail-in voting move forward without deciding at this point whether any implementation of the order would be legal. Instead, the court rules that an injunction should be lifted while the government appeals procedural rulings over states lacking standing to challenge the Trump order.
3: That's Fox's Lisa Brady. 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
10: When you need to know, your weather is on KNSI. Now your local forecast from the Hanson Paving Weather Center.
11: Partly cloudy skies tonight with a slight chance of thunderstorms. Lows dip down to about 64. South winds 5 to 10 miles per hour. A mix of clouds and sun again tomorrow. Slight chance of thunderstorms. Highs around 86. Lows dip down to about 63. Tomorrow night, clear skies. I'm Staff Meteorologist Paul Trombley on KNSI. Currently, it's 77 degrees.
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14: Kudos to you and your guest. I'm a cattle rancher, a Trump supporter no more. I can't believe he would sell us down the river for a quick fix. We need real help as a cattle rancher. This does nothing but prolong the problem. Oh, how about that? And this one from, looks like it's Washington. You want more people raising cattle, but no imported beef. Well, that's not me. I would think the cattle ranchers are the ones who are complaining about the imported beef. And I think the cattle rancher, the farmer, brought up a good point. You sell it to the meatpacking plants at a reduced cost, but will the meatpacking plants then pass those savings on to the customer? Or will he just get cheaper beef and then process the beef and then have it come out the other side with the same price? So thus, the meat packers are the ones making all the money and the foreign beef suppliers make all the money and the American farmers are stuck holding the bag. It's a legitimate question. We'll wait and see how it all turns out. Stay right there. Our executive director is Alex Hinton. Our engineer tonight is Richard Good. I'm McGraw Millhaven, and this is America at Night on Westwood One.
18: The U.S. Treasury quietly released its official financial report for 2025. It appears by its own numbers, the U.S. government seems insolvent. It's reported that the Treasury shows about $6 trillion in assets and over $47 trillion in liabilities. Add it all up, and it looks like the U.S. owes more than $130 trillion it doesn't have. If that were a family, they'd earn $52,000 a year, spend $73,000, and already be more than $1 million underwater. Any accountant would call that insolvent. So how does the government fix this?
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30: Targeting Iran's trading partners. I'm Lisa Lacera, Fox News. The Trump administration is rolling out new sanctions intended to isolate Iran's economy.
31: All countries, companies, and financial institutions with links to Iran are on the clock.
32: An economic engagement of any kind with this murderous regime will expose those responsible to the full reach of American power.
31: Treasury Secretary Scott Bessin says those consequences could include secondary sanctions and isolation from the U.S. economy.
32: No nation should expect to enjoy the rewards of our system while helping those who seek to destroy it.
31: Bessin did not publicly share timelines or deadlines for U.S. partners to cut ties with Iran.
30: Fox's Jared Halpern at the White House. Canada reportedly is set to announce announce retaliatory tariffs against the U.S. tomorrow, according to the Associated Press. President Trump escalated the trade war with Canada earlier today, telling leaders to fall in line or face consequences far worse than tariffs already imposed, and threatening new 50% tariffs on Canadian vehicles, auto parts, and steel. Crews fighting a fast-moving wildfire in northwestern Nevada that's forced thousands from their homes.
0: Truckee Meadows Fire District Chief Richard Edwards revealing the Hawk Fire northwest of Reno is more than 15,000 acres and 27% contained, noting evacuations have been reduced.
1: People under a go-now evacuation are 23,000. Those under a get-set evacuation are 40,000.
0: Crews are canvassing areas impacted by the inferno, which ignited Saturday.
1: They did discover 32 destroyed homes and 6 damaged homes.
0: 900 personnel from at least 15 states, New Zealand, and Australia are helping to battle the flames.
30: Fox's Kristen Goodwin. Officials say they know the fire was human-caused, but are still investigating whether it was intentional. 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
30: Indiana's governor calling for an investigation as thousands remain without power in northwest Indiana 2 weeks after a storm.
7: Indiana Governor Mike Braun is calling for an investigation into Northern Indiana Public Service Company 13 days after a severe storm with powerful winds damaged several communities, including the city of Gary, where many are still in the dark. Braun directing the state to file a complaint and to investigate NIPSCO. The governor, in a statement, also emphasizing that the crews on the ground, including some from outstate, have done an extraordinary job, though saying that NIPSCO management has failed to deliver adequate solutions and failed Hoosiers. Jeff Manosso, Fox News.
30: The power company says it hopes to get all power restored by tomorrow. Nearly 25 years later, another victim of the 9/11 attack on New York's World Trade Center has been identified. The adult female, whose name has not been released, pending notification of her family, was identified using genetic genealogy. California's attorney general has called off a planned meeting with Paramount executives.
8: Rob Bonta was set to sit down with the company Monday for preliminary settlement talks over the state's lawsuit seeking to block David Ellison's $111 billion acquisition of Warner Brothers Discovery. But Bonta pulled the plug late Sunday, accusing Paramount of misrepresenting a Friday meeting, according to the New York Times. Bonta is leading a coalition of 12 states challenging the Paramount-Warner Brothers Discovery merger, arguing it would give the company too much power. Multiple sources over the weekend reported that Paramount is looking at Texas, Tennessee, and Georgia as the shortlist of relocation states if a settlement isn't reached by October 1st. Michelle Polino, Fox News.
30: At the box office this weekend, Spider-Man Brand New Day on top for a fourth straight week, adding another $39 million. Insidious out of the further in second with $25 million. And The Odyssey in third. I'm Lee Silicera. This is Fox News.
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11: When you need to know, your weather is on KNSI. Now your local forecast from the Hanson Paving Weather Center.
12: Slight chance of thunderstorms tonight. Otherwise, mainly cloudy skies. Lows dip down to about 64. South winds around 5 miles per hour. Slight chance for storms tomorrow. Highs level off around 86. A blend of clouds and sun. 63 tomorrow night. I'm Staff Meteorologist Paul Frombly on KNSI. Right now, it's 70 degrees.
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15: Got a wonderful story of redemption. Another guy who walked the Appalachian Trail. And so, we try and find interesting stories. Well, this one. Oh, this one is going to curl your toes. It is a story of a man in 1970s who left the comforts of America to journey to the African, to the Amazon rainforest to bring Christianity to a group of humans who are basically cut off from the rest of the world. And that's how the story starts. And you're going to wait till you find out where this thing ends up. It's going to be pretty crazy. And then, of course, we're going to do open phones next hour. A lot to get to with open phones. And, of course, we can chew on the news that the Supreme Court ruled late today about the Supreme Court and mail-in voting. We can try and chew on that. Also, the sanctions on Iran seem more like don't really seem to be like economic D-Day. It's more of a you better or else a warning shot, according to Scott Bessent. He acknowledged it was more of a warning shot. And then, of course, we got the tariffs with Canada. We can get into all that next hour here on America at Night. And then don't forget the phone calls, the text messages, and everything else, the voicemails, all with the phone numbers 1-844-2-McGraw, 1-844-262-4729. Text in during the interviews. I'll try and work those questions into the conversation, and then we will go from there. That's the way the game is played. It is America at Night with me, I'm McGraw Millhaven. Each and every night, we thank you for putting up with us and letting us entertain you each and every night. It truly is a labor of love. Stay right there. An unbelievable story of a man and a family who wanted to bring Christianity to a group in the Amazon rainforest. Stay right there. America at Night, back in a moment.
16: This is America at Night with McGraw-Millhaven.

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8: It's called Economic D-Day. I'm Ted Lindner, Fox News. New sanctions from the Trump administration designed to isolate Iran's economy from the rest of the world. Fox's Jared Halpern with more from the White House.
9: Treasury Secretary Scott Bessent launched Operation Economic Outcast, warning of strong sanctions against nations doing business with Iran.
10: It is now a time for world leaders to make a decision between prosperity and isolation.
9: Bessent says a process of level setting is underway to let countries know what is expected of them.
10: It is no longer acceptable to operate in the gray spaces of this conflict.
9: Iran's currency hit a record low Monday, and the United Arab Emirates announced last week it is suspending all trade and financial transactions with Iran. At the White House, Jared Halpern, Fox News.
8: Meantime, President Trump ramping up threats towards Canada. This after talks for a trade deal fell through last week.
11: President Trump posting on Truth Social in part, on January 1st, 2027, tariffs on all cars, trucks, both large and small, automotive parts and steel will be increased to 50%. Build in the U.S. and there are zero tariffs. Canada will be treated like a state no longer. The goods represent about 5% of Canadian exports to the U.S. and are worth roughly $20 billion. Canada is responding. Dollar-for-dollar retaliatory tariffs take effect September 8th, targeting U.S. sectors including steel and dairy.
8: That's Fox Business's Lydia Hu. And a federal judge postponing a trial in the U.S. for a former Libyan intelligence official charged the 1988 bombing of Pan Am Flight 103, citing the discovery of new evidence that defense attorneys want to examine in the nearly 40-year-old case. Jury selection was set to begin Wednesday for the federal trial of the accused conspirator. 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
8: It's primary runoff day in a handful of states, including in South Carolina. Fox's Jessica Rosenthal's got more on the Senate race in the Palmetto State.
17: After Senator Lindsey Graham died, South Carolina Governor Henry McMaster appointed his sister Darlene as senator, at least until his term ran out in January. But she opted to run for a full six-year term as well and won nearly 33% of the vote in a primary election earlier this month. Congressman Ralph Norman was second with just over 25%. Since neither got a majority, the runoff is taking place. President Trump's backed Graham, appearing at a rally with her last week in Myrtle Beach.
18: Mr. President, I am proud to stand with you, to work hard for this country.
17: Norman told Fox Carolina after the candidate's one and only debate.
19: There's no time for training on the job. I'm a proven candidate. I've got a proven record. You know what I'm going to do.
17: Jessica Rosenthal, Fox News.
8: Meantime, Georgia holding a runoff in a special election for a vacant congressional seat. Fox's Eben Brown.
20: Georgia's 13th congressional district holds a runoff today. This is a district east of Atlanta and was represented by Democrat David Scott until his death earlier this year. Among those running in the original special election in July was his daughter Marcy Scott. She and a fellow Democrat, Everton Blair, advanced to this runoff today. No Republican made it to the runoff. The winner today fills the seat through the end of the current term. A separate election in November will determine who fills the seat in the next Congress. Eben Brown, Fox News.
8: The U.S. military resuming strikes on suspected drug trafficking vessels in the Eastern Pacific. This after a pause of more than 2 months. Southern Command saying Sunday's strike killed two people and brings the campaign's death toll to at least 223. And the dethroned Miss North Carolina USA, Brittany Boltonhouse, filing a lawsuit saying she was stripped of the crown over her conservative political beliefs. Blaze Productions claimed Boltonhouse was stripped of her title over info that was against the standards and values of the pageant. Reports surfaced of Boltonhouse using a racial slur on social media in 2017 and 2019. I'm Ted Lindner. This is Fox News.
1: When you need to know, your weather is on KNSI. Now your local forecast from the Hanson Paving Weather Center.
21: Slight chance of thunderstorms overnight. Otherwise, mainly cloudy skies. Lows dip down to about 64. Winds out of the south, 5 to 10 miles per hour. Lots of sunshine Tuesday. Slight chance of thunderstorms. High temperatures reach up to 86. Clear skies Tuesday night, 63. I'm meteorologist Paul Probley on KNSI. Currently, it's 66 degrees.
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3: On mail-in voting move forward without deciding at this point whether any implementation of the order would be legal. Instead, the court rules that an injunction should be lifted while the government appeals procedural rulings over states lacking standing to challenge the Trump order.
4: Fox's Lisa Brady. Thousands of people have been forced to evacuate their homes in Nevada after a fire broke out over the weekend, injuring at least seven people and destroying more than 20 homes. Truckee Meadows Fire Chief Richard Edwards.
5: The fire is a little over 15,000 acres right now, but I am happy to announce that right now the fire is at 27% containment.
4: Officials confirming the fire was human caused, but they do not know if it was intentional. 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
5: When you need to know, your weather is on KNSI. Now your local forecast from the Hanson Paving Weather Center.
6: Slight chance of thunderstorms overnight. Otherwise, mainly cloudy skies. Lows dip down to about 64. Winds out of the south, 5 to 10 miles per hour. Lots of sunshine Tuesday. Slight chance of thunderstorms. High temperatures reach up to 86. Clear skies Tuesday night, 63. I'm meteorologist Paul Probley on KNSI. Currently, it's 66 degrees.
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5: Warning to Iran's trading partners. I'm Sue Guzman, Fox News. The Trump administration has launched an economic D-Day against the regime of Tehran. Fox's Mike Emanuel reports.
6: For foreign governments or companies considering trying to ease the pain on the regime, this warning, D-Day is coming for them, too. Secretary of War Pete Hegseth visited military facilities in Nebraska and Wisconsin. Hegseth is not ruling out further military action if needed.
7: Economic pressure we know hurts them the most right now. But by no means are we foreclosing using kinetic strikes anywhere in the Strait of Hormuz or around Iran.
6: For now, the Trump administration's focus is on economically isolating Iran.
5: Trade troubles with Canada as the U.S. hits our northern neighbors with massive tariffs on imports. Fox's Lauren Simonetti.
8: The U.S. slapped 50% tariffs on about $20 billion of Canadian goods, from hockey sticks to wine, after trade talks collapsed late Friday. Now Canada is preparing retaliatory tariffs on U.S. goods. President Trump says, quote, Canada wants the benefits of being a state without being one. They have also charged our great farmers for many years massive amounts of tariffs. No more. Well, the U.S. is Canada's largest trading partner, and U.S. Trade Chief Jamieson Greer says Ottawa walked away from what he calls a pretty good deal.
5: And Canadian Prime Minister Mark Carney.
9: We made progress. We did make some progress in recent weeks. In the end, that momentum reversed, and we could not accept what the U.S. had offered, nor could we give what they asked.
5: Canada expected to announce those retaliatory tariffs Tuesday, and the State Department is preparing to revoke the business and tourism visas of up to 200,000 foreigners who've applied for or currently seeking asylum status in the U.S. The move for foreigners who came to the U.S. claiming to be short-term visitors. 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
5: Multiple ICE sources telling Fox agents have carried out one of the most successful operations in agency history.
4: Operation Safe Community Washington, D.C. 1,328 illegal aliens were arrested in just 2 weeks in Virginia and Maryland. Sources say almost 400 had criminal convictions or pending crimes, including alleged rape, sexual assaults, kidnapping, and attempted murders. ICE put out a statement today writing, "Our officers are the best in the world at finding people who do not want to be located. That's exactly what we did throughout the course of this operation." And the ICE field director here in L.A. tells Fox News that agents are being harassed and followed remote home. We have previously reported that doxers have also used websites to post photos and home addresses of agents online.
5: That's Fox's Matt Finn reporting. Crews are battling a fast-moving wildfire in northwestern Nevada that has forced thousands from their homes.
0: Truckee Meadows Fire District Chief Richard Edwards revealing the Hawk Fire northwest of Reno is more than 15,000 acres and 27% contained, noting evacuations have been reduced.
16: People under a go now evacuation are 23,000. Those under a get set evacuation are 40,000.
0: Crews are canvassing areas impacted by the inferno, which ignited Saturday.
16: They did discover 32 destroyed homes and 6 damaged homes.
0: 900 personnel from at least 15 states, New Zealand, and Australia are helping to battle the flames.
16: To date, we've had 4 civilian injuries and 3 firefighter injuries.
0: Officials say they know the fire was human caused, but are still investigating whether it was intentional. Kristen Goodwin, Fox News.
5: A federal judge has postponed a trial for a Libyan man charged in the 1988 bombing of Pan Am Flight 103. The judge citing the discovery of new evidence that defense attorneys want to examine. A jury selection had been scheduled to begin Wednesday. That crash killed 270 people, most of them Americans. I'm Sue Guzman. This is Fox News.
11: 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Now your local forecast from the Hanson Paving Weather Center.
17: Slight chance of thunderstorms overnight. Otherwise, mainly cloudy skies. Lows dip down to about 64. Winds out of the south, 5 to 10 miles per hour. Lots of sunshine Tuesday. Slight chance of thunderstorms. High temperatures reach up to 86. Clear skies Tuesday night, 63. I'm meteorologist Paul Probley on KNSI. Right now, 67.
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2: This is the Ox, and I'm on the road for you all year. 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
3: D-Day, as talks over reopening the Strait of Hormuz remain stalled. War Secretary Pete Hegseth.
4: If Iran is foolish enough to overplay their hand or mess with the American military, we'll do what we need to do.
3: Iran says it'll respond harshly. South Carolina Republican Senate nominees Congressman Ralph Norman and Senator Darlene Graham inching closer to their runoff election Tuesday. Congressman Norman on Fox talking about what sets him apart from Darlene Graham.
5: I've got a solid record I'm running on. She's an unknown. And you really can't make the argument that just because she's kin to Lindsey that she should all of a sudden inherit a six-year job there is no training on the job for her.
3: Following her brother Senator Lindsey Graham's passing, Darlene stepped in to carry out the remainder of his term. America's listening to Fox News.
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3: When you need to know, your weather is on KNSI. Now your local forecast from the Hanson Paving Weather Center.
4: Slight chance of thunderstorms overnight. Otherwise, mainly cloudy skies. Lows dip down to about 64. Winds out of the south, 5 to 10 miles per hour. Lots of sunshine Tuesday. Slight chance of thunderstorms. High temperatures reach up to 86. Clear skies Tuesday night, 63. I'm meteorologist Paul Probley on KNSI. Right now, 67.
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4: New punishment for Iran. I'm Ted Lindner, Fox News. New sanctions from the Trump administration designed to isolate Iran's economy from the rest of the world. Fox's Jared Halpern with more from the White House.
5: Treasury Secretary Scott Bessent launched Operation Economic Outcast, warning of strong sanctions against nations doing business with Iran.
6: It is now a time for world leaders to make a decision between prosperity and isolation.
5: Bessent says a process of level setting is underway to let countries know what is expected of them.
6: It is no longer acceptable to operate in the gray spaces of this conflict.
5: Iran's currency hit a record low Monday, and the United Arab Emirates announced last week it is suspending all trade and financial transactions with Iran. At the White House, Jared Halpern, Fox News.
4: President Trump ramping up threats towards Canada after talks for a trade deal fell through last week.
7: President Trump posting on Truth Social in part, on January 1st, 2027, tariffs on all cars, trucks, both large and small, automotive parts and steel will be increased to 50%. Built in the U.S. and there are zero tariffs, Canada will be treated like a state no longer. The goods represent about 5% of Canadian exports to the U.S. and are worth roughly $20 billion. Canada is responding. Dollar-for-dollar retaliatory tariffs take effect September 8th, targeting U.S. sectors including steel and dairy.
4: Fox Business's Lydia Hu reporting. And the U.S. military is resuming strikes on suspected drug trafficking vessels in the Eastern Pacific. This after a pause of more than 2 months. Southern Command saying that Sunday's strike killed two people and it brings the campaign's death toll to at least 223. 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
8: 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Just click listen, then swipe right and hear the latest news updates on your time. 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
4: It's primary runoff day in a handful of states, including South Carolina. Fox's Jessica Rosenthal with more on the Senate race in the Palmetto State.
12: After Senator Lindsey Graham died, South Carolina Governor Henry McMaster appointed his sister Darlene as senator, at least until his term ran out in January. But she opted to run for a full six-year term as well and won nearly 33% of the vote in a primary election earlier this month. Congressman Ralph Norman was second with just over 25%. Since neither got a majority, the runoff is taking place. President Trump's backed Graham, appearing at a rally with her last week in Myrtle Beach.
13: Mr. President, I am proud to stand with you, to work hard for this country.
12: Norman told Fox Carolina after the candidate's one and only debate.
14: There's no time for training on the job. I'm a proven candidate. I've got a proven record. You know what I'm going to do.
12: Jessica Rosenthal, Fox News.
4: Georgia holds a runoff in a special election for a vacant congressional seat. Fox's Eben Brown with more.
14: Georgia's 13th congressional district holds a runoff today. This is a district east of Atlanta and was represented by Democrat David Scott until his death earlier this year. Among those running in the original special election in July was his daughter Marcy Scott. She and a fellow Democrat, Everton Blair, advanced to this runoff today. No Republican made it to the runoff. The winner today fills the seat through the end of the current term. A separate election in November will determine who fills the seat in the next Congress. Eben Brown, Fox News.
4: And a North Carolina doctor is accused of opening fire on a moving Jeep during an interstate road rage incident, wounding two sisters aged 12 and 20. Virginia State Police say 61-year-old Dr. Richard Thomas Aravillo fired into the vehicle on I-77 near the North Carolina-Virginia border, striking both sisters in the legs. The sisters airlifted to the hospital with non-life-threatening injuries. Police say Aravillo fled but was arrested about 15 miles away. He faces multiple felony charges, being held without bond. I'm Ted Lindner. This is Fox News.
3: 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Now your local forecast from the Hanson Paving Weather Center.
15: Lows dip down to about 64 overnight under overcast skies with a slight chance of thunderstorms. Winds out of the south, 5 to 10 miles per hour. Mainly sunny skies Tuesday, slight chance for storms. Highs level off around 86. Clear skies Tuesday night, lows around 63. I'm meteorologist Paul Frombly on KNSI. Right now, 68.
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6: On notice and could face severe sanctions.
7: Our objective is to sever every economic lifeline that sustains this tyrannical regime.
6: Saying no country should expect to enjoy the rewards of our system while helping those who seek to destroy it. This announcement coming just days after President Trump promised what he called an economic D-Day for Iran. Tens of thousands of foreigners could soon lose business and tourism visas as part of an immigration crackdown by the Trump administration.
8: The State Department spokesman says the department is coordinating with Homeland Security to identify and revoke the non-immigrant visas of foreigners who came to the U.S. claiming to be short-term visitors, but then filed for asylum to stay permanently.
6: Fox's Jared Halpern. 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
6: Lows dip down to about 64 overnight under overcast skies with a slight chance of thunderstorms. Winds out of the south, 5 to 10 miles per hour. Mainly sunny skies Tuesday, slight chance for storms, highs level off around 86. Clear skies Tuesday night, lows around 63. I'm meteorologist Paul Trombley on KNSI. Right now, 68.
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6: When you need to know.
7: Stepping up the pressure on Iran. I'm Sue Guzman, Fox News. The Trump administration has launched an economic D-Day on the regime in Tehran. Fox's Mike Emanuel reports.
8: For foreign governments or companies considering trying to ease the pain on the regime, this warning, D-Day is coming for them, too. Secretary of War Pete Hegseth visited military facilities in Nebraska and Wisconsin. Hegseth is not ruling out further military action if needed.
9: Economic pressure, we know, hurts them the most right now. But by no means are we foreclosing using kinetic strikes anywhere in the Strait of Hormuz or around Iran.
8: For now, the Trump administration's focus is on economically isolating Iran.
7: It's primary runoff day in South Carolina. Fox's Jessica Rosenthal has more.
10: After Senator Lindsey Graham died, South Carolina Governor Henry McMaster appointed his sister Darlene as senator, at least until his term ran out in January. But she opted to run for a full six-year term as well and won nearly 33% of the vote in a primary election earlier this month. Congressman Ralph Norman was second with just over 25%. Since neither got a majority, the runoff is taking place. President Trump's backed Graham, appearing at a rally with her last week in Myrtle Beach.
11: Mr. President, I am proud to stand with you, to work hard for this country.
10: Norman told Fox Carolina after the candidate's one and only debate.
12: There's no time for training on the job. I'm a proven candidate. I've got a proven record. You know what I'm going to do.
10: Jessica Rosenthal, Fox News.
7: Primary runoff elections are also being held today in Georgia and Oklahoma. New evidence is prompting a trial delay for a Libyan man charged in the 1988 bombing of Pan Am Flight 103 that killed 270 people, mostly Americans. Federal judge Monday postponing the trial in the U.S. for the former Libyan intelligence official, saying defense attorneys need more time to examine the evidence in the nearly 40-year-old case. 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
6: 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Just click listen, then swipe right and hear the latest news updates on your time. 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
7: Canada is expected to announce retaliatory tariffs against the U.S. today.
15: The U.S. slapped 50% tariffs on about $20 billion of Canadian goods from hockey sticks to wine after trade talks collapsed late Friday. Now, Canada is preparing retaliatory tariffs on U.S. goods. President Trump says, quote, Canada wants the benefits of being a state without being one. They have also charged our great farmers for many years massive amounts of tariffs. No more. Well, the U.S. is Canada's largest trading partner, and U.S. Trade Chief Jameson Greer says Ottawa walked away from what he calls a pretty good deal.
7: And Fox's Lauren Simonetti reporting. The U.S. military destroying another alleged drug smuggling boat in the Pacific Ocean.
1: This strike is the first reported by the Pentagon since late June. This brings the number of people killed in about a year of these operations to more than 210 in at least 60 strikes in the eastern Pacific and along the Caribbean coast. The leader of the U.S. Southern Command, General Francis Donovan, said the goal, in part, is to eliminate cartel terror across the region. President Trump said the U.S. remains in armed conflict with cartels, while critics of the strikes have questioned how lawful and effective they are. A Pentagon watchdog has said it plans to look into the protocol for targeting these alleged trafficking boats. Grinnell Scott, Fox News.
7: Controversial Michigan Democrat Senate nominee Abdul El-Sayed appearing on Fox's Jesse Waters primetime Monday night. The two debated El-Sayed's calls to abolish ICE.
3: We have ICE now, and we have far, far more undocumented people. So ICE is clearly not working. It's just shooting like American citizens in the face and the back of the head. So
5: well,
3: if you're
5: illegals
3: okay with
5: are
3: that,
5: shooting people in the face, too.
3: I agree to disagree.
7: El-Sayed's facing Republican Mike Rogers. He's been criticized for his association with Twitch streamer Hassan Piker, who has said American Jews who support Israel will be violently targeted. I'm Sue Guzman. This is Fox News.
16: 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Now your local forecast from the Hanson Paving Weather Center.
17: Slight chance of thunderstorms overnight. Otherwise, cloudy skies expected. Lows level off around 64. South winds 5 to 10 miles per hour. Mainly sunny skies Tuesday. Slight chance of thunderstorms. High temperatures reach up to 86. Clear skies Tuesday night, 63. I'm Staff Meteorologist Paul Trombley on KNSI. Right now, 67.
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2: Over 20 homes, Truckee Meadows Fire Chief Richard Edwards.
3: The fire is a little over 15,000 acres right now, but I am happy to announce that right now the fire is at 27% containment.
2: Officials did confirm the fire was human-caused, but don't know if it was intentional. The investigation continues. And the Trump administration setting new sanctions against Iran and its economic partners, calling it an economic D-Day as talks over reopening the Strait of Hormuz remain stalled. War Secretary Pete Hegseth saying on Monday,
4: if Iran is foolish enough to overplay their hand or mess with the American military, we'll do what we need to do.
2: Iran says it will respond harshly. 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
0: When you need to know, your weather is on KNSI. Now your local forecast from the Hanson Paving Weather Center.
10: Slight chance of thunderstorms overnight. Otherwise, cloudy skies expected. Lows level off around 64. South winds, 5 to 10 miles per hour. Mainly sunny skies Tuesday. Slight chance of thunderstorms. High temperatures reach up to 86. Clear skies Tuesday night, 63. I'm Staff Meteorologist Paul Frombly on KNSI. Right now, 67.
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0: Morning America, Leslie Vogel spoke out about the sudden death of her daughter, Hayden Panettiere.
1: I was just numb. I just couldn't feel anything. I still am not grasping this is real.
0: Panettiere, who suffered from depression and substance abuse, died on August 16th in South Carolina. Her on-again, off-again boyfriend, Brian Hickerson, and his brother, Zach, were at the scene. Vogel does not like Hickerson, who has been arrested multiple times for domestic abuse and served jail time for injuring Panettiere. Vogel said Panettiere gravitated to him after she gave up custody of her daughter.
1: That was the catalyst, that she just couldn't keep those demons away.
0: Last year, she tried to help her leave the relationship. Eventually, Vogel told her they could not speak while Brian was in her life.
1: Of course, I thought it was going to be a pocket of time. I did not, by any stretch of the imagination, think that this was going to happen to Hayden.
0: Vogel, who managed Panettiere's career until the actress was 19, said she started having problems after landing a starring role on NBC's Heroes.
1: Here she was, the star of a major TV series, but I would say at about 17, I started seeing her going downhill.
0: Vogel offered a message about those who are silently struggling.
1: You can have on the exterior all of this, but that doesn't mean that what's going on in here matches.
0: I'm Kevin Carr.
2: If we know anything about college, it's that it can be extremely expensive. For decades, colleges have offered accelerated programs that let students finish faster, often by foregoing long summer breaks, maximizing transfer credits, and considering semester-long courses into shorter 5 to 10 week terms. As Lisa Dwyer reports, some are embracing the growing trend of colleges offering reduced credit bachelor's degrees in just 3 years.
3: 34-year-old Giles Sims was sick of getting passed over for jobs because he did not have a college degree and was often told,
4: on your skills assessment, you guys scored the same, so we went with the one that had the degree.
3: Even when he went for more entry-level jobs, he found those jobs are largely being handled by AI.
4: The jobs that I'm qualified for just aren't there.
3: Even when he found a job, he kept getting cut and mass layoffs.
4: Over and over and over again.
3: With a wife and a widowed mother to support, he needed a quick solution. So the laid-off web developer turned to one of a growing number of three-year degree programs now being offered around the country. The new U.S. programs let students finish faster by completing as few as 90 credit hours instead of the typical 120 hours for a four-year bachelor's degree. Critics say the degrees cut corners. Giles says that the programs seem more tailored for a fast-changing job market. I'm Lisa Dwyer.
2: America in the Morning for Tuesday, August 25th, 2026 is produced by Jeff McKay. I'm John Trout. This is Westwood One.
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9: Canada prepares to strike back. I'm Sue Guzman, Fox News. Canada is expected to announce reciprocal tariffs against the United States today.
10: The U.S. slapped 50% tariffs on about $20 billion of Canadian goods, from hockey sticks to wine, after trade talks collapsed late Friday. Now Canada is preparing retaliatory tariffs on U.S. goods. President Trump says, quote, Canada wants the benefits of being a state without being one. They have also charged our great farmers for many years massive amounts of tariffs. No more. Well, the U.S. is Canada's largest trading partner, and U.S. Trade Chief Jamieson Greer says Ottawa walked away from what he calls a pretty good deal.
9: And Fox's Lauren Simonetti reporting. The Trump administration announcing sweeping new sanctions against Iran, warning countries that do business with the Islamic Republic to sever financial ties or face retaliation from the U.S. Fox's Jared Halpern.
11: Describing an economic D-Day, Treasury Secretary Scott Bessent says new U.S. sanctions will block all foreign revenue streams to Iran.
12: Our objective is to sever every economic lifeline that sustains this tyrannical regime until Tehran stands alone.
11: Bessent says President Trump and Treasury officials are calling counterparts to deliver timelines for countries to cut ties with Iran or face stiff secondary sanctions.
12: If they do not take action, we will do so unilaterally through Treasury authorities.
11: China, Turkey, and the United Arab Emirates are among Iran's largest trading partners. At the White House, Jared Halpern, Fox News.
9: Iran says it's been preparing for the new sanctions for a long time. And new evidence is prompting a trial delay for a Libyan man charged in the 1988 bombing of Pan Am Flight 103 that killed 270 people, mostly Americans. Jury selection had been set for Wednesday in Washington, D.C. 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
14: KNSI News time is 5:02, mostly sunny and breezy today with a high in the mid to upper 80s. Your full KNSI forecast is on the way in moments. Good morning, I'm Jennifer Leverins. A Sauk Rapids man is in the Stearns County Jail after being accused of setting a fire inside Crossroads Center Mall. Police and firefighters were called to the mall just before 9:15 Monday morning. Witnesses tell KNSI News a man lit furniture on fire near the food court, then stood and watched it burn. Shoppers put the fire out before crews arrived, and firefighters worked to clear smoke from the building. No one was hurt. The suspect, 57-year-old Jorge Ozornia, admitted to starting the fire and was arrested at the scene. The case is still under investigation. Health officials are linking Minnesota-grown alfalfa sprouts to illnesses now in 15 states. The outbreak includes 55 cases and 4 hospitalizations nationwide. Consumers are urged to discard sprouts sold under the Everything Sprouts and Calco brands. The outbreak involves salmonella and multiple strains of E. coli. The infections can cause severe stomach illness and, in some E. coli cases, acute kidney failure. 4 Central Minnesota high school games this year will double as cancer fundraisers. Becker Football hosts its Tackle Cancer game September 18th. Sartell follows with its own Tackle Cancer football game September 25th, a Dig Pink volleyball night October 13th, and a Stick It to Cancer hockey night January 12th. Proceeds from merchandise, raffle tickets, and donations from all 4 games go to the Randy Shaver Cancer Research and Community Fund and the Tri-Unity Foundation. Fans at each game are entered into a drawing for prizes. Organizers say the Sartell Games alone have raised more than $30,000 over the past 3 years. Learn more at knsiradio.com. 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Gray Face Gives will park its trailer in the Whitney Senior Center lot on Northway Drive today, handing out pet food, toys, and other pet care items at no cost. 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I'm Jennifer Leverins, KNSI News.
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13: 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Now your local forecast from the Hanson Paving Weather Center.
5: 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We're at 66 degrees, southeasterly to 8 right now. Dew points already at 62, unfortunately. Sunshine 87 today. Shades of summer, huh? Clear in 61 tonight, up to 78 tomorrow. Some clouds are on the way. Nope, not a chance of rain, though. Wednesday night, a clear sky, 57. For Thursday, sunshine, 80, 52 Thursday night, a clear sky. Friday, sunshine, 82. Friday night, 50-50 chance of rain still, down to 61. Saturday, maybe a morning shower. Partial sun, 83. Sunday, sunshine and 85. For Monday, 83, sunny. 66 right now. 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
5: 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Good morning is right. Sports time at 5:09. Sports, of course, brought to us by the Trout Companies. They've been digging residential wells for more than 60 years. Well, yesterday, things got a little heated at the Green Bay Packers practice facility. Had a little joint practice with the Arizona Cardinals. Wideout Matthew Golden and edge rusher Baron Sorrell got into a scuffle with linebacker Zaire Franklin and edger Lucas Van Ness. Safety Trey Dean III sent off the sideline after a dispute with wideout Will Shepard. It is that time of the season when folks are getting a little chippy, shall we say. Vikes made some roster moves yesterday. Signing defensive lineman Jonathan Harris and tight end Matt Lauter. Waving defensive lineman Taki Taminani and rookie cornerback Tyreek Chappell with injury designations in some corresponding moves. And then there are the Minnesota Twins. How about that? Who take down, I would say, the Oakland Athletics? They used to be. 9-6 the score. Opening up that series in Sacramento, Zebulon Matthews gets the win. Pitched well, struck out 7-7. Minnesota snapping that three-game skid. Zebby had this to say.
19: I mean, you want to make them earn it on base. So, yeah, it's all about getting strike one and kind of go from there. Obviously, always going to try and fill the strike zone up.
5: There you go. The three-game set continues with Minnesota and the Athletics tonight. A little bit more on college football than we talked about yesterday. Week one starts Thursday. A week from this Thursday, Minnesota hosts Eastern Illinois. Iowa State opens the season up on September 5th with Southeast Missouri State. Iowa also in action September 5th when they host Northern Illinois. Wisconsin opens up the year September 6th. They take on Notre Dame at Lambeau. Well, the Minnesota Lynx saw their winning streak come to an end. They fall to the Golden State Valkyries 80-66 last night. What happened there? Natasha Howard led Minnesota in scoring. She had only 13 points. Oh, my goodness. Perhaps that's the story. Minnesota had won six in a row. They take on the Atlanta Dream on Sunday. Minnesota United FC hosting Orlando on Sunday. It'll be at Allianz Field, Orlando City SC. Well, some tawdry details coming up now. The arrest of San Francisco 49ers owner Jed York. The California Post reporting that the 46-year-old married father of two responded to an ad on a known prostitution website. He was arrested after arriving for an encounter at a trailer park. Nice. York sentenced to 2 days in jail. Credit for time served. Fine $1,150. We shall see how that whole thing shakes out. Oh, and remember yesterday when we were talking about Deshaun Watson ripping the fans for not respecting him? He said he was expecting a much warmer reception and allowed his emotions to get the best of him after being greeted with a chorus of boos. He went on to say that he understands the frustration about the team's investment into him and the on and off the field issues that have dimmed his potential. Watson will start the Browns week one visit, that is, to Jacksonville, despite appearing to be outplayed by second-year man Shedeur Sanders. What else is going on in the league? The Patriots have waived or dealt their wide receiver Kayshon Butte, trading him to the Houston Texans yesterday. Got Jalen Reed in seventh-round draft pick in 2028. Pittsburgh Steelers cornerback Joey Porter Jr. remains off the field. No timetable for his return. They say the contract discussions are at an impasse. Danny Pinter for the Ravens, likely out with a leg injury. Eagles getting great news on their rookie wideout. Mekhi Lemon was a full participant in practice yesterday. Oh, let's go back to baseball quick. The Astros making a major front office change, firing general manager Dana Brown. That is sport. I am Bob Hughes, AM 1450, FM 99.3, KNSI. Good morning. Our time now is 5:14.
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5: 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It is a quarter after five, and I was stepping outside this morning almost expecting rain. I saw that dew point at 62 degrees already. No, not a thing in the forecast. Southeasterly to 8 right now. Again, 2 points at 62. Humidity 87%. Temp 66 right now. Later today, 87 and mostly sunny. For tonight, a clearing sky down to 61. Clouds are on the way tomorrow day, a high 78, northwesterlies to 15. That's going to feel kind of good. Tomorrow night, clear 57, sunny and 80 then for Thursday. Clear Thursday night, 52. Friday, sun, 82. Clouds and 61 with a 50% chance of rainfall on Friday night. Saturday morning, slight chance of rain. Partial sun to end the day with a high of 83. And then for Saturday night, another chance of showers after midnight. Partly cloudy down to 64. Mostly sunny for Sunday, 85. Bit of a chance of rain Sunday night, down to 62. And Monday looks real good. Sunshine and 83. Again, 66 right now. Anything going on in the neighborhood? No. Hot spot, of course, would be Minneapolis, St. Paul, the concrete jungle. They're only at 70, though. 64's the cool spots in, let's see, Glenwood, Little Falls, and Morris. Again, for us, 66 in St. Cloud. Tactical Tuesday, coming up, Jason Falconer. 30 minutes of free range time for somebody out at Tactical Advantage. Popped on out there yesterday. You know, it's the most amazing thing. You walk in that store and you know that you were someplace special, right? Just the way everything is laid out. And then the information starts flowing and you realize this is what you need to do to be a better shooter or even to feel safe. The experts are there. You should be too. National Park Service Founders Day. National Banana Split Day. Guess who's going to the DQ? National Secondhand Wardrobe Day. Oh, it's National Kiss and Makeup Day. Also National Whiskey Sour Day. Wahoo. One of my favorite country singers of all time, Joe D. Messina. Man, she puts on a great show. 56 years old today. I don't know why, for some reason, I thought she was older than that. But certainly not. Rachel Ray. 30-minute meals. How old is she? 58. Okay. Claudia Schiffer is 56 today, which is like, what, 164 in model years, right? Well, Joanne Wally Kilmer. Well, not anymore, but she was 65 years old today. She was in the very first Willow movie. So was Val Kilmer. I think that's where they met and did their thing. Got married, if I'm not mistaken. And one of the strangest dudes that I don't know if I could. I kind of pride myself in being able to sit down and talk to anybody, right? I don't know about Tim Burton. He is 68 today. And Tom Skerritt, 93 years old today. Lives up in Seattle these days. Did not know that. For some odd reason, I thought he had passed as well. Tom Skerritt, of course, Alien, Top Gun, Contact, and a whole bunch of other good movies. 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We were talking about college football and sports, right? All of the people that are going to get hard at it very soon. USA Today ranking the top 138 college football teams in the country. You want to know? Notre Dame is number one. The Ohio State is number two. That's got to sting. Followed by Texas, Oregon, and Indiana. So there we go. Now we know. I better print that off. Thumbtack that to the bulletin board. When was the last time you heard anybody say that? Stick that on the bulletin board over there. Post that, would you? Whew. Times have certainly changed. AM 1450, FM 99.3, KNSI. Our time is 5:20.
1: Outside the box with the ox.
0: From
15: from the Minnesota AG. Quote, Minnesota Attorney General Keith Ellison and Ramsey County Attorney John Choi announced today that they have secured agreements and injunctions in complaints they filed against two gangs and 10 individuals for threats they allege the gangs pose to the safety of Minnesotans attending the upcoming state fair. Close quote.
1: The Furies, the Boppers, the Hi-Hats, the Lizzies, and these are the Warriors.
15: Violent Somali gangs feared to cause trouble at the Great Minnesota Get-Together starting Thursday. All the King's horses and all the King's men have figured out the solution. His name is Cyrus, and he has a plan to unite all the violent gangs of the city.
3: Can you dig it? Can you dig it?
15: No, not really. Instead, Ellison told them he knows who they are, and that they caused trouble before. And if they promise to not go near the fair this year, he'll overlook their previous violations. Issuing a press release outlining the deal, Ellison has a parade for himself, saying, quote, civil law is a tool we can and should use to help prevent crimes before they happen, and that's what we've done here. Yes, we can all be grateful he figured out how to give today's gangs something they want to get them to go terrorize somewhere else during these upcoming 12 days. Thinking outside the box, imagine when the Republican wins that office in November, sitting those same gangs down again ahead of next year's fair.
4: Let's make a deal!
15: Nah, there'll be no deal. Instead,
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3: There is a pretty good piece of advice, and I believe it is our responsibility, my friends. 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Wild hogs sound kind of exciting, don't they? Hey, let's go hunting some wild hogs. Always want to do that. Always have wanted to do that. Maybe someday. But feral swine are a big problem. The USDA and their partnering states, part of a pilot program focused on control and eradication of the feral swine population that threatens significant damage. If you've ever seen what these hogs can do, it's crazy. Rodney has the story this morning on KNSI.
4: It's the latest effort by the Agriculture Department to combat growing feral swine populations across several states. Yet, as Dana Cole of the Animal and Plant Health Inspection Service, Wildlife Services, explains, a feral swine control and eradication pilot program is in reality a continuation.
5: Congress proposed the eradication and control pilot program in the 2018 Farm Bill.
4: That pilot program augments existing aphis feral damage management efforts and features a comprehensive collaboration between APHIS and the Natural Resources Conservation Service.
5: Identifying states, identifying pilot project areas within those states that will allow us to really make progress as a partnership in these areas. NRCS can provide direct assistance through their partners to landowners through training, trap loan programs, providing assistance with restoring the natural resources and lands that have been destroyed by feral swine. And APHIS also then does what it does best and manages feral swine through direct operational control.
4: Positive results from the initial pilot program led to recent funding through the One Big Beautiful Bill Act to continue its efforts. Agriculture Undersecretary for Farm Production and Conservation Richard Fordyce, whose mission area oversees NRCS, explains current sign-up for the pilot program and grant funding available to 14 states.
6: The folks that will be applying likely for the $35 million of NRCS dollars likely will be partners that work with NRCS, like state departments of conservation, state departments of natural resources. I think each state is probably going to handle this a little bit differently and do handle it differently.
4: More details about the pilot program, including states involved, funding application, and activities to be funded, can be found online at www.nrcs.usda.gov. Type in Feral Swine Eradication Program in the search bar on the homepage. I'm Rod Bain reporting for the U.S. Department of Agriculture in Washington, D.C.
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3: 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Good morning. We're at 5:30 already. Temps at 66. Later today, sunshine. 87 degrees. I know. Kind of feels like summer again, huh? Jennifer Leverins is in the award-winning KNSI Radio Newsroom. The latest live local news is next.
12: Fox News, I'm CJ Papa. Closing arguments could happen today in the Lindsey Clancy trial. The Massachusetts mom accused of killing her three little children.
13: Dr. Kirk Heilbrun, a psychologist, will resume his testimony after yesterday saying that he believes Lindsey Clancy killed her three young children because she planned on killing herself and she wanted to spare them pain. At one point, he also brought up Clancy's Catholic faith, at which point the defense asked for a mistrial, but the judge said no.
12: Fox's Nate Foy outside the courthouse this morning in Plymouth. Two choices for Iran, that from Treasury Secretary Scott Bessent, lays out fresh economic sanctions. It's either complete global isolation or a chance at normalcy with an opportunity to rejoin the global economy. And a Republican Senate primary runoff in South Carolina. The polls open at 7 a.m. Eastern. 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
15: 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Breezy today with a high in the mid to upper 80s. Your full KNSI forecast is on the way in moments. Good morning, I'm Jennifer Leverins. The Morrison County Sheriff's Office is crediting family members with saving a child's life after they were run over by a lawnmower near Upsala Friday afternoon. Sheriff Sean Larson says family members treated the child at the scene alongside emergency crews before they were airlifted to Children's Minnesota in Minneapolis. Larson thanked the family and every responder involved, calling their coordinated immediate response the key to saving the child. He says the child is recovering, the sheriff's office still investigating. Ramsey County Sheriff Bob Fletcher warning young people with gang ties to stay away from the Minnesota State Fair. He says he sent 233 letters to people between the ages of 16 and 22 across the Twin Cities, urging them to separate themselves from individuals involved in criminal activity. 10 alleged gang members have already agreed to stay away from the fair after Ramsey County Attorney John Choi and Minnesota Attorney General Keith Ellison filed a civil suit against them. Sheriff Fletcher says six deputies who specialize in Somali gangs will be at the fair to take action if gang members violate the court order. He added that law enforcement will be increased at night. The Great Minnesota Get-Together starts on Thursday and runs through Labor Day. President Donald Trump is considering a new tariff on China over concerns that Beijing is flooding the global market with underpriced goods. Two people familiar with the matter say the administration is weighing a 7.5% tariff. They spoke on condition of anonymity because deliberations have not been finalized. Administration officials say they don't believe the tariff would disrupt the trade truce with China or a planned visit to Washington by Chinese President Xi Jinping. The U.S. Trade Representative's office has been investigating China's excess industrial capacity. The White House and Chinese embassy have not commented. Campfires are once again allowed across the Superior National Forest and the Boundary Waters Canoe Area Wilderness. Cooler temperatures and rain have allowed the U.S. Forest Service to lift the ban. Nearly 600 personnel remain assigned to four large wildfires covering about 76,000 acres across the region. Rain and thunderstorms are expected to further reduce fire risk across northeastern Minnesota. More than 1,600 Boundary Waters campsites have reopened since wildfires forced the entire wilderness to shut down July 14th. And the Minnesota Department of Natural Resources says there's still room at state parks for Labor Day weekend. 10 parks have 20 or more drive-in campsites open for the holiday, including Lake Bemidji, Cicada Lake, St. Croix, and Zipple Bay. More than 50 naturalist programs run statewide from Friday, September 4th through Monday, September 7th, and most of them are free. KNSI News time is 5:35. 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I'm Jennifer Leverins, KNSI News.
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3: 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Great to have you along. 66 degrees right now. Southeasterly, 8 miles an hour. Dew points at 62. Humidity 87%. 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Sunshine 87 today. 61 overnight tonight, a beautiful clear sky, 78, increasing clouds tomorrow. Clear tomorrow night, though, 57 for the low. Thursday, sunshine and 80. Thursday night, clear, 52, 82 and sunny for Friday. Friday night, down to 61. Chance at 50%, maybe some rainfall after midnight. Saturday morning, maybe a lingering shower, eventually a high of 83 on Saturday, partial sun. Saturday night, slight chance of rain, partly cloudy, 64. And then for Sunday, sunshine, 85. Sunny and 83 for Monday. Again, 66 right now. The time is 5:37.
20: This is a Bloomberg Money Minute. A fresh reading of how we're all feeling is on the economic docket today. Conference Board's August tally of consumer confidence is expected to show some lost confidence this month from last, amid renewed concerns about the labor market and inflation, following the most recent monthly job report showing weak hiring. Also likely weighing on our collective economic mood is a renewed surge in energy prices amid renewed threats against Iran's economy, clouding prospects for ending the war. In a move to boost U.S. supply and alleviate the effects of the worst domestic beef shortage in decades, the U.S. will allow cattle shipments from Mexico through two additional U.S. border crossings over the next 2 months. The crossing at Douglas, Arizona, has resumed trade after being largely halted for the past year to prevent the spread of the New World screwworm parasite. The USDA plans to reopen two crossings in New Mexico, one next month and the other the following. Andrew O'Day, Bloomberg Radio.
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21: 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You are listening to the O'Reilly Update. Coming up next, the news with Mike Slater.
22: Thank you, Bill. This is happening today in America. New mail-in voting rules, Reno fire, Iranian hack, and the Freedom 250 checkered flag. That's all coming up. Then Bill is going to be here with your message of the day. First, the United States Postal Service has released a new rule adding verification requirements to all mail-in ballots across the country. These changes will not go into effect until the court lifts its current injunction. The mail service said the changes would occur immediately once they're given the go-ahead. Under the proposed change, states would be required to collect and report basic voter information like a voter's name and home address attached to a unique barcode on every mail-in ballot that's distributed. State election authorities would then be required to input this information into a federal ballot mail portal before the ballot is accepted into the mail stream. The post office said it would not deliver ballots to any state that is not in compliance with these changes. A progressive group against these changes says if the administration can determine who is American enough to register to vote, then they would have a lot of power to shape the electorate. Yeah, I think that's the idea. Make sure the electorate is only American citizens. There's a big fire in Nevada outside Reno, 13,000 acres, threatening homes, 42,000 people forced to evacuate, 45,000 more told to prepare. The fire is 0% contained. 1,000 firefighters are battling it right now. At least 3 civilians and 3 first responders have been injured. In similar news, it is very hot in Texas, much of the South and West. Heat index up to 110 in Shreveport and New Orleans, 107 in Dallas, and the same out in Arizona and Nevada. Iran shut down a British power plant for 4 days. It has been announced this was a cyber attack. This is the first time that hackers have successfully hacked into a power plant and shut down a power plant in the UK. British officials are not admitting which power plant it was. It was a smaller one, though. It did not affect much of England. Other hackers have brought down the National Health Service system, schools, manufacturing facilities, but they've never shut down a power plant. British security that's in charge of this says they deal with over 200 attacks a year on critical infrastructure. The president of the United States waved the green flag for the start of the Freedom 250 Grand Prix IndyCar race through the streets of D.C. yesterday. The president took the first lap in the Beast, the presidential limo. Our interior secretary, who was intimately involved in planning this event, had the honor of saying, "Gentlemen, start your engines." 1.66-mile track, top speed 180 miles per hour on roads with a speed limit of 25. Properly, an American. Kyle Kirkwood took the checkered flag. I'm Mike Slater from the podcast Politics by Faith. Bill O'Reilly has your message of the day. Next.
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21: Time now for the O'Reilly Update message of the day. I'm thinking about the American economy. There is some good news about the nation's finances, but most of it goes unreported. Here are some facts. Tax refunds jumped 17% this year because of the big bill. That's serious cash for working families. U.S. manufacturing is at a four-year high. The inflation rate has slipped below 4%. The stock market is breaking records. The gross national product is outperforming predictions and is the strongest in the world. Have you heard any of that? Probably not. This lack of honest reporting is a historic scandal. That's why President Trump is so furious with the press. My advice to him, however, is to direct that anger. Last week, Mr. Trump got into a shouting match with a reporter from CNN at the White House. But why waste the time? Everybody knows CNN is in the tank. Channel your rage towards solving problems at home and abroad. The economy, Iran, Ukraine, that may reap big rewards for the Republicans. Media feuds will not. I'm Bill O'Reilly. I approve the message by writing it. You can reach me, Bill at BillO'Reilly.com, Bill at BillO'Reilly.com, name in town if you wish to opine. Now let's go to the mail. Go to the mail, Jeff Brown, Bonita Springs, Florida. Hey, Bill, most of the time I agree with you, but on your recent appearance with Chris Cuomo, you said that the American people need to regain confidence in ICE. Yeah. Transparency will do that. I still think they should be called National Immigration Customs Enforcement. Also, using the words hunt them down is the wrong message. No, it's not. It's the true no-spin message. ICE is in business to hunt down criminal migrants and those who have deportation orders. Very simple, Jeff. Now, hunt down, you don't like it? I don't. Gentlemen's disagreement. I don't care. That's what they're doing, hunting them down. You think these guys, these rapists and murderers, are going to give up? They're not. So I stand behind that 100%. But I liked your letter. Dr. Michael, and I'm going to withhold his last name, I don't want to get him in trouble, Plantation, Florida. Last year, a friend was admitted to a hospital for an overnight observation, abdominal pain. Next day, he was okay. He stayed less than 23 hours in the hospital. His bill, $65,000. Oof. Same treatment, including the CT scan, could have been had in a diagnostic center for $250. The healthcare system is completely out of control. I agree 100%. That's such a scandal. 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

Now the O'Reilly update brings you something you might not know. On this day in the year 410 AD, a Germanic warrior successfully sacked the ancient city of Rome. It was the first time a foreign army invaded the imperial capital in more than eight centuries. Here's how the Roman Empire collapsed. At its height, Rome controlled vast sections of the globe, spanning from northern England all the way down to the Arabian Peninsula. Maintaining order was not easy. Two-thirds of all Roman taxes went to fund the army. By the 4th century, the economy was falling apart in Rome. Economic troubles, government corruption, political instability incited open rebellion in faraway regions. In the year 410, a warlord named Alaric sacked the Eternal City. After looting the treasury, the invader returned.

0: many Europeans to flee the cities. Less than 80 years after the fall of Rome, the capital's population went from 1 million people to just 30,000. The decline in education, literacy, and life expectancy ushered in an era now known as the Dark Ages. And here's something else you might not know. While the Western Roman frontier collapsed in the 5th century, the Eastern branch endured. The Byzantines, founded by Constantine in 330 AD, was administered from Constantinople, now Istanbul, for another 1,000 years. That city ultimately fell to the Ottoman Turks in the 15th century. Back in a moment. 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I am Bill O'Reilly. 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

0: 556, 66 degrees. Southeasterly to 8 right now, dew points at 62. Your forecast to service of American Door Works, 87 and sunny today. 61 tonight, a clear sky, 78 tomorrow. Some clouds are on the way. 57, a clear sky tomorrow night, though. Then on Thursday, sun and 80. Friday, sun and 82. 50-50 chance of rain still on Friday night, down to 61. Slight chance of rain Saturday morning, 30%, partly sunny, 83 then for the rest of the day. Saturday night, slight chance of rain, 64 for the low. Sunday, sun and 85. Again, we're at 66 right now. KNSI, we're at 5:57 on the clock.
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0: Sometimes it really sounds gloomy and doomy out there, doesn't it? You think that's what they want it to sound like? Of course it is. 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
12: Oil markets are reacting this morning. CJ Pop of Fox News. The price for a barrel of oil dropping fast after Treasury Secretary Scott Bessent unleashes a fresh set of penalties on Iran.
13: The actions of Treasury and other agencies will tighten the noose and block every potential source of revenue that funds the IRGC and the evil Iranian regime.
12: Fox's Trey Yanks in Tel Aviv.
14: Among the new sanctions includes an expanded list of secondary sanctions targeting digital assets, technology, gold, aviation, and shipping. In addition, the Treasury Department sanctioned nearly 60 entities, individuals, and vessels in multiple jurisdictions. The actions go after what the department describes as a network of shadow fleet vessels operating across many different countries. Iranian officials threatened retaliation to the economic measures. Another tanker was struck in the Strait of Hormuz with an unknown projectile while transiting the U.S.-approved southern route. The vessel had damage caused to its engine room and was disabled.
12: Well, Canada will announce retaliatory tariffs against the U.S. today after relations deteriorated sharply Monday. President Trump told Canadian leaders to fall in line or face consequences far worse than existing tariffs. It could be a matter of hours before the jury in Massachusetts begins to deliberate the fate of Lindsey Clancy.
15: At one point, he also brought up Clancy's Catholic faith, at which point the defense asked for a mistrial, but the judge said no. Clancy faces three counts of first-degree murder and the possibility of life in prison without parole, but if the jury finds her criminally not responsible, she'll be committed to a state mental hospital. In the 4 months leading up to the children's deaths, Clancy received 32 prescriptions and 13 psychiatric drugs. Now, there is expected to be one more rebuttal witness from the prosecution.
16: That is Fox's Nate Foy reporting from Plymouth, Massachusetts this morning. 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
18: 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Mostly sunny and breezy today with a high in the mid to the upper 80s. Your full KNSI forecast is on the way in moments. Good morning, I'm Jennifer Leverins. A fire inside Crossroads Center Mall Monday morning has landed a Sauk Rapids man in the Stearns County Jail on an arson charge. St. Cloud police and fire crews responded to the mall just before 9:15, where witnesses say a man deliberately lit furniture on fire near the food court and stood watching it burn. Shoppers put the fire out before crews arrived. Firefighters ventilated the building to clear out the smoke. No injuries were reported. Officers arrested 57-year-old Jorge Ozornia of Sauk Rapids on a first-degree felony arson charge, and he admitted to starting the blaze. The case is still under investigation. Target has pulled a children's Halloween costume from its website after social media users said it resembled blackface and Jim Crow era imagery. The kids' glows under blacklight circus clown costume was part of the retailer's Hide and Eek boutique Halloween line before screenshots circulated on social media with critics comparing its design to racist 19th century minstrel show characters. Target apologized in a statement saying they got it wrong and they're deeply sorry, adding that the costume never should have been part of its lineup. Becker football's tackle cancer game, September 18th, carrying extra weight this year. It's also the final home season for head coach Dwight Lundeen, who's retiring after 57 years leading the program and has long supported cancer research. It's the first year Becker has joined an effort that started in Sartell, where three other games are planned. A tackle cancer football game, September 25th, a dig pink volleyball night, October 13th, and a stick it to cancer hockey night in January. Organizers say the Sartell games have brought in more than $30,000 over 3 years. Proceeds from all four games will be split between the Randy Shaver Cancer Research and Community Fund, which supports cancer research and treatment in Minnesota, and the Tri-Unity Foundation, which works to erase debt for families facing terminal illnesses. And an organization called Gray Face Gives is trying to keep pets in their homes rather than in shelters. The group's trailer will be set up in the Whitney Senior Center parking lot today from 11 to 3, distributing pet food, toys, and other supplies free of charge to any pet owners who need them. KNSI News time is 6:05. 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I'm Jennifer Leverins, KNSI News.
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0: 607, let's see if we can get that thing to work. 66 degrees is what our last temperature was reading, but, you know, I have to turn the crank on this thing, apparently. Meteorologist Paul Trombley is with us. Your forecast brought to us by American Door Works. Paul, seems like a decent day, still 66 degrees. Well, apparently Mr. Trombley decided to not play with us today. I will tell you this, still 66 degrees right now. We expect sunshine and 87 today. 61 tonight. For tomorrow, clouds are on the way, 78 for the high. Tomorrow night down to 57, a clear sky. Then for Thursday, sun, 80. Friday, sun, 82. Saturday, well, not so much. 83 degrees, a chance of showers, mostly because Friday night we have a 50% chance of rainfall after midnight. Maybe a 30% chance of showers Saturday morning, we shall see. Saturday eventually turns partly sunny with a high of 83. Chance of rain Saturday night, partly cloudy down to 64. And then your Sunday, sun and 85. 66 right now, AM 1450, FM 99.3, KNSI. Good morning.
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0: I don't think it was anything that I said. Sometimes they just hang up. Good morning. We're at 608. 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They are experts at removing contaminants that may make your water smell bad and taste worse. The headline looks great. Ole Miss has football facility swept for bugs. Wait a minute, not that kind. The FBI swept the football offices for recording devices. Rebels NIL Collective. Walker Jones says he did not have much trust in the former head coach upon his abrupt exit for the SEC rival, adding that he slept in his office for several days while working to keep some of the Rebels' top players from leaving for Baton Rouge. Lane Kiffin's departure from Ole Miss to LSU brought fears of espionage by his former employer. It's only football. Yeah, but it's worth millions of dollars, right? Long as we're talking football, the Packers had their final open session, and tempers are getting pretty short with Green Bay, apparently. Matthew Golden, Baron Sorrell, Zaire Franklin, Lucas Van Ness got involved in a scuffle. Trey Dean III sent off to the sidelines after a dispute with one of their wideouts, Will Shepard. They're going to have a joint practice with Arizona starting tomorrow. It should be fun over there. Vikes made some signings yesterday. Defensive lineman Jonathan Harris and tight end Matt Lauter have been signed to deals. Defensive lineman Taki Taimani waived. Rookie cornerback Tyreek Chappell had an injury designation. Corresponding moves. Twins beat the Athletics last night 9-6 from Sacramento. And Zebulon Matthews had a little bit to prove because his last outing did not go so well for him. He struck out 7 batters over 7 innings. That's a long time for him to be in there. Minnesota snapping that 3-game skid. Ryan Kriegler says hitting at this level is not so easy.
4: I think it's just getting some at-bats, and you know, the big leagues is hard. And hitting in the big leagues is hard, and you know, just continuing to put good at-bats together as best I can and try to help the team win.
0: All right, I guess it's working. Minnesota continues their 3-game set tonight in Sacramento. We all know college football is knocking on the door this coming Thursday. No, wait a minute. It's next Thursday. The Gophers host Eastern Illinois. Iowa State opens up their season September 5th with Southeast Missouri State. Iowa also in action September 5th. They host Northern Illinois. Wisconsin opens up the year September 6th when they take on Notre Dame. That game will be at Lambeau. And let's see, a moment ago I had the top 138 college football teams ranked by USA Today Sports. Number one is Notre Dame, followed by The Ohio State, Texas, Oregon, and Indiana. Now that's according to USA Today Sports. This is weird. The Lynx lost to the Golden State Valkyries 80-66 last night. Natasha Howard led Minnesota 13 points. Come on, ladies. Think they just took a little bit for granted or maybe took the night off. Minnesota had won six in a row. They take on the Atlanta Dream on Sunday. I'm thinking they get a win there. Minnesota United FC trying to build off their recent win after they blew out the Earthquakes from San Jose. They're back in action this weekend hosting Orlando City SC Saturday at Allianz Field. Shedeur Sanders and Deshaun Watson. Who's going to be the quarterback for the Browns? Well, Deshaun Watson issuing an apology for some of the negative comments he made about his team's fans. Gotta get a little thicker skin there, son. There's all sorts of other movement. The Patriots have dealt their wide receiver to the Texans. Danny Pinter for the Ravens likely out for the season with a leg injury. Mekhi Lemon back with the Eagles recovering from a bad hammy. Joey Porter Jr. and the Steelers seem to be at an impasse when it comes to contract negotiations. And then we have the story about Ole Miss having their football facility swept for bugs. So, yeah, that is sports. You used to be able to just throw your helmet on and go outside and play, but you can't do that anymore. KNSI Radio News Time at 6:13. Good morning.
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0: 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Good morning is right, 6:15. I say 6:15 because if I said a quarter past 6, apparently that means I'm old. I was just looking at a story on BuzzFeed, and they have a whole list of things that I say. It's not that I'm old, and I don't always say it. But I do say a whole bunch of things that might indicate that I'm from the 20th century. Or maybe it'd be the 19th century, wouldn't it? Okay. We'll get to that here in just a moment. Like I didn't know this. Where's Minnesota's Vikings? They're not on here. I have a story this morning about Disney characters paired by whom? The NFL. They're doing that clothing thing. That's right. But they don't have the Minnesota Vikings on here. They have the Packers, but not the Vikings. Did you know that 1 in 10 people use their oven for storage? Seriously? Don't forget about that when Thanksgiving rolls around. This is kind of cool. Dogs see happy human faces the same way as they do a treat. Tailgating season is here. We have the top 10 best tailgating foods, a couple of not so good options. Oh, and let's not forget about hot foods hot, cold foods cold, okay? Kind of an important thing. Happy Tuesday. We have Jason Falconer queued up and ready to go. Tactical Advantage, Tactical Tuesday. You know, it never fails. I go out there and I'm thinking, this is going to be a great day. And then we go to the range and what have you been doing with your time, Bob? Certainly not dry firing. Had a great time out there yesterday. We will bring that to you at 7:40 this morning. Also news this morning that if alien life were confirmed tomorrow, Americans are more likely to feel curious than fearful. I would say that when we think about alien life, I always think about somebody walking on or something walking up on two legs, right? Or maybe down the ramp from the spaceship on two legs. I don't think that's what science is looking for. I think they're looking for, slime is life to them, right? So they don't care. Lots to get to today. AM 1450, FM 99.3, KNSI. Oh, and one more time. USA Today Sports ranking the top 138 college football teams in the country. Notre Dame is number one, followed by The Ohio State, Texas, Oregon, and Indiana. We had the story this morning about when Lane Kiffin left from Ole Miss to go to LSU. They thought that there was hinky stuff at work, so they just had their place swept for bugs. But that is not the strangest story in sports this morning. I don't even like to go here, but it's 6:19 and maybe the kids are not quite up yet. Oh, sure they are. Well, new details emerging from the arrest of San Francisco 49ers owner Jed York. When they write stories, they being Associated Press or whomever, when they write a story and they want you to look as bad as you possibly can, they do a great job. The president of the United States, Donald J. Trump, knows this. One of the reasons why he is so unhappy with what used to be really good media. But here we go. From the California Post, we have the coach of, the owner of the Niners is Jed York. The California Post reporting the 46-year-old married father of two. You got to know that when the story starts like that, it's not going to be good. For the 46-year-old married father of two. He hired someone from the oldest profession known to man. Was going to spend $140. Got arrested after arriving for the encounter at a Columbiana County, Ohio trailer park. Not that there's anything wrong with people who live in trailer parks or anything like that, but I got to think that if you are a 46-year-old married father of two and you own the San Francisco 49ers, you probably don't make a whole lot of visits to trailer parks. He was initially charged with engaging in prostitution before pleading no contest yesterday to disorderly conduct and possession of criminal tools. I don't know what that would be. He now awaits potential discipline from the NFL for violating the league's personal conduct policy. I got to think his wife probably has a personal conduct policy that he violated as well, huh? 2 days in jail, credit for time served, $1,150 fine. That's what you get out in California. Okay. Should have had that story yesterday. You think your Monday is bad? AM 1450, FM 99.3, KNSI. You can't fix stupid, man. Money doesn't buy smarts. We just found that out for sure. KNSI, when you
1: need to know. Forget everything you know about a senior expo. Actually, forget the word senior altogether. 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
0: 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So for some reason, the Vikings got passed over on my list of what football teams got paired with what particular Disney character. Packers are with Chewbacca. The Vikings fans picked Thor for a longtime symbol of power and strength. So Vikings fans went with Thor. Packer fans went with Chewbacca. Which kind of makes sense if you stop to think about it. I cannot wait any longer. I'll tell you this coming up at 6:40 this morning. We're going to find out what the VA medical centers here in Central Minnesota, not only the, well, I guess the St. Cloud VA Medical Center partnering with Brainerd and some of the other locations to talk about overdose prevention. We will find out what you need to know coming up at about 6:40 or so this morning. But let's see. Where's the story? Where's the story about everything going on in the Twin Cities where they have agreed, come up with this agreement to not go to the state fair and raise all sorts of cane? So you have your police departments, law enforcement, the guy, Keith Ellison, right? Pulling this meeting together with these alleged gang leaders. Was it like 7 or 9 Somali gang leaders agreed to not go to the state fair and cause all sorts of mayhem? Because you can believe them, right? Something is going to have to give here. Why in the world do you think that that would be the case? That they would even honor anything? They're criminals, okay? Gang members, etc., etc. I could go on, but you know this. Anybody with a half a brain knows this. Some type of pretend agreement. We were talking about this yesterday. I would love to go to the Great Minnesota Get-Together, which, by the way, starts on Thursday. I would love to go to the state fair in the evening because it looks great. The last time I was at the state fair was 1969. I was 13 years old. Maybe 68. Sorry. I was 13 years old. And there was nothing. There was no problem about with anything. Of course, I'm an idiot 13-year-old. What do I know? I don't even know what to look for. I wouldn't recognize it if it came up and bit me in the leg, right? But I was there doing a 4-H thing. And then, well, actually, that's not true. That was the first time I was there. And then it would have been the fall of 81 before daughter Virginia was born. We went down and just dinged around a little bit. My wife was about 9.5 months pregnant, poor thing. But it was different even then from the time I was 13 to the time I was, 25. I cannot imagine what it would be like now. Don't want to imagine. I wish I could go down to the Mall of America and not feel scared that something bad was going to happen. And, you know, is this an older age thing? Used to go down to the Mall of America all the time when my kids were little. Hanging out at the Rotunda, watching all sorts of stuff. Love to go to the Mall of America and watch people. But I don't think I would do that in the evening anymore. Love to go to the state fair. I have family members that have been there and did not like being there at night because they didn't feel comfortable. So as they were leaving the fair at about 9 o'clock, the bad folks were coming in. So they learned, leave before 9 o'clock. What a terrible thing to have to do. What has happened in what used to be a phenomenal place to call home? We talk about the flag of the state of Minnesota. I thought about this yesterday. I was wearing the, I don't know, when you were out of the Benton County Fair, if you saw the guy who was a political guy who was selling the state flag shirts, Minnesota, the real state flag, not this pretend one that we have now. Nice blue shirt for the background of the flag, right? Just like it used to be. And then the original flag emblem on there. Looks great, I must say, even on me. But I'm thinking, the way things are going, shouldn't we just change the flag in Minnesota to white?
12: This is the Ox, headed across America for you all year. 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Ox Across America title sponsors are Mike Bryant with Bradshaw Bryant Law Office and Coyles Flags and Flagpoles, also by Bob Abel with RCA Real Estate and Eastgate Business Center, and Legacy Upfitters Protective Coatings and Truck Accessories throughout all of 2026 on KNSI.
0: A white flag surrendering, right?
14: Fox News, Some Gianna Gelosi, a showdown in South Carolina. Republicans voting in a runoff between Darlene Graham and Congressman Ralph Norman to replace the late Senator Lindsey Graham elsewhere.
15: Another high-stakes U.S. Senate race, which is attracting enormous amounts of outside spending, is in Maine, where incumbent Republican Senator Susan Collins seeks a sixth term, and she will face Democratic challenger Troy Jackson.
14: It's Fox's Alex Hogan. The Trump administration announcing specifics of so-called economic D-Day against Iran.
16: Treasury Secretary Scott Bessent launched Operation Economic Outcast, warning of strong sanctions against nations doing business with Iran.
17: It is now a time for world leaders to make a decision between prosperity and isolation.
16: Bessent says a process of level setting is underway to let countries know what is expected of them.
14: Fox's Jared Halpern. 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
19: 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Breezy today with sun and a high in the upper 80s. Your full KNSI forecast is on the way in moments. Good morning. I'm Jennifer Leverins. A four-year-old is recovering after being run over by a lawnmower in Morrison County. The sheriff's office says a 33-year-old Swanville man was driving a zero-turn mower Friday afternoon with the child riding on the front platform when they fell and were partially run over. The child was treated at the scene by family members and first responders before being airlifted to Children's Minnesota Hospital in Minneapolis. Sheriff Sean Larson says quick thinking and immediate treatment likely saved that child's life. The accident remains under investigation. Health officials are linking Minnesota-grown alfalfa sprouts to illnesses in 15 states. The outbreak includes 55 cases and 4 hospitalizations nationwide. Consumers are urged to discard sprouts sold under the Everything Sprouts and Calco brands. The outbreak involves salmonella and multiple strains of E. coli. The infections can cause severe stomach illness and, in some cases, acute kidney failure. Labor Day weekend is the last chance for a Minnesota summer campout, and the Department of Natural Resources says there's still room. 10 state parks have 20 or more drive-in sites open for the holiday, from Lake Bemidji to Cicada Lake and St. Croix. More than 50 naturalist programs also run statewide, and most of them are free, including fossil hunting at Whitewater, monarch tagging at Near Strand Big Woods, and a flashlight nature walk at Lake Bemidji. A vehicle permit for the day is $7 or $35 for the year. DNR's Fall Color Finder map, by the way, also goes live on September 10th. More information is at knsiradio.com. Families heading to this year's back-to-school backpack giveaway in St. Cloud need to note a new location. The Community Outpost has moved the event to the 1010 Cop House at 1114 9th Avenue Southeast. The giveaway runs today from 3 to 5. 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Something fishy is going on at the Minnesota State Fair. It's almost here, and the fish are moving in. The DNR stocking its very popular outdoor fish pond today, adding about 40 different species of fish ahead of the Great Minnesota Get-Together. And the Minnesota Twins topping the Athletics 9-6 to open their series in Sacramento. Minnesota snapped its 3-game skid with the victory and will continue the 3-game set tonight. First pitch, 8:40, Taj Bradley on the mound. KNSI News Time is 6:35. This look at news is brought to you by Create a Legacy, Richmond and Little Falls. For more on these and other stories, visit knsiradio.com. I'm Jennifer Leverins, KNSI News.
0: Well, Miss Jennifer, what's going on today? Anything exciting that we really need to pay attention to?
19: Well, we're following the story about the arson at the Crossroads Center Mall.
0: Wow.
19: Yeah, that could have been so much worse.
0: Could you imagine? I mean, first of all, the fabric that people use these days to make furniture is like highly filled with petrochemicals. That yes. Stuff burns, man. That smoke is not good.
19: Yeah. Yep.
0: It's a weird thing.
19: Well, you know what? And then the stores that were so close to the fire, you know, they can't sell things.
0: Right.
19: Because it's smoke damaged.
0: Yeah. It's nutty. Just nutty. Despite all of the strangeness, we still have a great place to call home. I'm just going to say that right now.
19: Well, yes, okay? Of course.
0: All right. Hey, I have just the cutest story that I ran across this morning. You ever feel like dogs know exactly how you're feeling?
19: Yep.
0: When they look at you, they just look at you. They know.
19: Yep.
0: They just know. There's a brand new study out showing that dogs are very tuned in to our emotions. Scientists using brain scans on dogs, showing them photos of unfamiliar people, making happy, sad, angry, or fearful facial expressions. Happy faces activated the region of the dog's brain associated with rewards.
19: Oh?
0: That means dogs are happy when they see a smiling human face, even if they've never met that person before. To them, it's just like getting a treat. The study involved mostly border collies, super smart animals. So more research is needed to see how other breeds react. It's a good thing to try on your own the next time you see a dog. Give them a smile. Might just make their day, as they say. Cats, on the other hand, they don't care.
19: You know, I used to think that, but
0: I had to say it because I know you're a cat girl.
19: Right. But like my mom, she was sick. And I was living with my parents at the time. And my mom, we didn't know what she was dealing with.
0: Yeah.
19: And my mom was sick. She was up basically all night. And my cat never left her side.
0: Sure.
19: But, you know, on the other hand, there's the neighbor's dog. We were just sitting in the driveway one day and the neighbor's dog came over and plopped his face right on my feet and sat there looking at me.
0: Oh, really?
19: I was like,
0: cool.
19: Huh, I wonder if this dog thinks something's wrong with me.
0: Yeah.
19: I mean, regardless, I was so happy it came over.
0: For sure. For sure. Yeah, you know, those pets, man, those animals, they are so in tune with things. There's no doubt.
19: Yeah.
0: You know, here's the thing that I could never understand. A dog runs away and you're yelling at him, "You come back here." Oh, yeah, that's going to happen. They're going to come right back. Maybe they'll get hit with a stick or something. You know what I mean?
19: Right.
0: Why would you do that? It's like when you yell at your child, "You come over here right now." No, I don't want to, you know?
19: Right, but if you go, "Hey, buddy, come on, Sparky. I got some treats for you."
0: Exactly right.
19: I mean, that'll work for me.
0: But look at, I have done the very same thing, right? Yell at your dog, "Get over here."
19: Yeah.
0: Dumb. Dumb. "Yes, I am," the dog says.
19: Live and learn.
0: All right. Thanks, Jen. 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
18: 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Now your local forecast from the Hanson Paving Weather Center.
0: 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Temp holding steady 66 degrees right now. Southeasterly to 8 miles an hour. So for today, we do expect sunshine. It's going to get warm. How about 87 degrees today? 61 for the overnight low, 78 with some clouds tomorrow. Tomorrow night down to 57, a clear sky. Thursday, sunshine and 80. Thursday night, 52, a clear sky. We have an eclipse, lunar eclipse coming up Thursday night. Like 96% of the moon's going to get covered. Friday, sunny and 82. Friday night, a 50% chance of rain down to 61. Saturday, maybe a morning shower, but partly sunny, 83. And then for Sunday, mostly sunny, 85. Again, now we're at 66.
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8: This is a Bloomberg Money Minute. Disruptions to oil shipments due to the Iran and Russia-Ukraine wars have tightened the global oil supply, and that's prompting refiners in Asia to turn increasingly to the U.S. Commodity tracking companies tell Bloomberg that U.S. oil exports to Asia are on pace to hit 40 million barrels in September, which would be nearly double the amount exported here in August. The buying spree puts strain on U.S. supplies, likely pushing up prices as domestic refiners are already running near record rates. Today, the market will connect with Zoom as the company is spending and promoting heavily to grow past its COVID lockdown business model, posts its latest results. Even as year-to-year comparisons in Zoom's profit are tough now because of how robustly it's been growing, analysts expect to hear encouraging news as Zoom expands its offerings for businesses and increases capability in its AI companion products. More announcements and rollouts are expected in its AI business in coming weeks. Andrew O'Day, Bloomberg Radio.
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0: Well, there must be something to what's going on with the VA, because right now Fox is having a great interview with the Secretary of the Veterans Affairs Administration. Talking about GLP-1 drugs, maybe able to help with alcoholism. We are not going to talk about that in just a moment. But we will find out about some other things. Sports brought to us this morning by the Trout Company. City water or a private well. The Trout Companies are committed to providing you with the finest quality water supply that is possible. Vikings news, defensive lineman Jonathan Harris and tight end Matt Lauder have been signed by the Vikes. They have also waived defensive lineman Taki Taimani and rookie cornerback Tyreek Chappell. Twins beat the Athletics 9-6. A nice way to start a series in Sacramento. Zebulon Matthews pitched well.
9: I mean, you want to make them earn it on base. So, yeah, it's all about getting strike one and kind of go from there. Obviously, always going to try and fill the strike zone up.
0: So Zebby gets the win, struck out seven batters over seven innings. Minnesota snapped their three-game skid. They will continue that three-game set tonight. Let's talk a little college football, shall we? Week one starts next Thursday. The Gophers host Eastern Illinois. Iowa State opens it up September 5. They host Southeast Missouri State. Iowa also on September 5th. They host Northern Illinois. Wisconsin opens up the year September 6th. They take on Notre Dame at Lambeau. And Notre Dame ranked number one in the country right now, according to USA Today Sports. The top 138 college football teams, number one Notre Dame, followed by The Ohio State, Texas, Oregon, and Indiana. Lynx got beaten by the Golden State Valkyries last night. 80-66. Oh, maybe this is why. Natasha Howard led Minnesota in scoring. She had 13 points. Yeah. Minnesota had won six in a row. They're going to visit the Atlanta Dream on Sunday. Methinks that game is going to be all links all the way. Minnesota United FC trying to build off their recent win. They blew out the San Jose Earthquakes. Loons back at it this weekend, hosting Orlando City SC Saturday at Allianz Field. All right, fantasy footballers, Danny Pinter should not be on your team. Danny Pinter will miss the entire season. He's got a bad leg. Also, Madubuike Ndamukong Madubuike, recovering from a neck injury, could be sidelined to start the season as well. Mekhi Lemon practices after recovering from his hamstring injury for the Eagles. Good news for them. Oh, and do you have Deshaun Watson as your quarterback? He has apologized for his comments about his team's fans, saying he was expecting a much warmer reception. It allowed his emotions to get the best of him after being greeted with a chorus of boos. Thicker skin, put the ego, leave it at the front door, sir. That's what we have to start thinking like. 646 AM 1450, FM 99.3 KNSI. 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We will find out right after this.
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26: Thank you. Good to see you.
0: And we are here today to talk about the dangers of overdose and knowing, right? Knowing about overdose, how to recognize and maybe save somebody's life.
26: Yeah. Hi. I would like to tell you about observing International Overdose Awareness Day.
0: Okay.
26: It's a global event, and we are taking part in it at the St. Cloud VA. We have several events going to happen around the VA, 25th, 26th, and 27th of August. We're going to be at the Alexandria Clinic VA, and then on the 26th at the St. Cloud VA, and on the 27th, the Brainerd VA clinic. So,
0: Marcy, if you say this is a global effort, it must be a global problem, huh?
26: It is, yes. Drug overdose is a global crisis, and deaths rising significantly over the last 20 years, mainly due to opioids combined with other substances. So what we're trying to do is understand overdose, reduce the stigma of drug-related deaths, and create change that reduces the harms associated with drug use.
0: So what do we do? How do we educate folks about this?
26: Well, if you come to one of our events, you will learn how to detect an overdose, how to respond to an overdose. So we'll give you knowledge on the immediate actions to take during an overdose event. We'll teach you a step-by-step guide on how to properly use naloxone, which is administering naloxone in an overdose situation can potentially save a life. And then also the importance of fentanyl test strips. And we'll have on the spot naloxone prescribing. We'll have a prescriber there there. And veterans can get a prescription for naloxone at no cost to them at any time during this event.
0: Does the general public need a prescription for naloxone?
26: I believe so, and they can get it at their primary care clinic also, and readily available. There are also, I know, like vending machines and other, I'm not really familiar with all the community resources available, but I know there are some.
0: Are there some signs that we should be aware of ahead of time, ahead of these opportunities to sit down and learn about this? I'm just thinking maybe somebody can't make it, right? Can we share a little bit of that information?
26: Yeah, you can always call me in the pain clinic. I'm the registered nurse in the pain clinic, and I'll provide that phone number for you. It's 320-252-1670, and the extension is 6339, and just ask for the pain nurse. But we're always wanting to spread education and knowledge about signs of overdose, how to prevent it, how to treat it if you're

0: Narcan is the generic name that a lot of people would know, correct?
1: Yes, Narcan is actually the brand name of Naloxone. Okay. Naloxone is the generic name.
0: Gotcha.
1: And they are located in emergency kits throughout your community. A lot of times they put them with an AED,
0: right,
1: an automatic external defibrillator. They'll a lot of times put that Naloxone in with that device.
0: You know, when I was a kid growing up, probably you guys too, you would have a fire extinguisher, then came the AEDs. Now there's Narcan, Naloxone. What are we going to do about all of this? Are we making headway? Is it getting worse?
1: You know, that's the theme of this year's International Overdose Awareness, is that it's been 25 years since they started this global event, and it's still needed. So, yeah. Unfortunately, we're not there yet.
0: Okay, so three different locations, but the day that you are going to have this presentation in St. Cloud is when?
1: That is August the 26th. That'll be at the St. Cloud VA Canteen, and from 10 a.m. to 2 p.m.
0: One more time, for more information, we can give you a call.
1: 320-252-1670, extension 6339, and ask for the pain nurse.
0: Registered nurse, Marcy Lindberg, thank you.
1: Thank you.
0: Good morning. 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
8: 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On this Tuesday, I'm thinking about good versus evil. Just before the Iran confrontation, I said that the action would be the biggest gamble Donald Trump has ever taken in his entire life. The president actually did the right thing in trying to break Iran's terror and nuke activities. But you will never hear that from

Mr. Trump's detractors. The massive problem with the Iranian action is the unintended consequences that have bolstered the Democratic Party. Americans do not like the rise in retail prices. The mullahs well understand the economic problems, and that is their chief weapon. Inflict pain on the American consumer and the worldwide financial marketplace. That strategy should have been war gamed out by the Pentagon before the USA hit Iran last winter. Apparently, it was not. Today, few countries in the world are supporting the action against Iran. The USA and Trump stand mostly alone with Israel. Now, my recent book is Confronting Evil. On the cover is Hitler and the Ayatollah Khomeini, as well as Putin and Mao. Heinous killers all. In the past, evil has usually been defeated. 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That is the Morning O'Reilly Update. More analysis later on. Good morning.

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4: 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Good morning. Wow, 7 o'clock already. 66 degrees.
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6: Operation Economic Outcast, Gianna Gelosi, Fox News. That is what the Trump administration is calling its new plan to impose punishing sanctions on countries and entities that do business with Iran.
7: Treasury Secretary Scott Bessent launched Operation Economic Outcast, warning of strong sanctions against nations doing business with Iran.
8: It is now a time for world leaders to make a decision between prosperity and isolation.
7: Bessent says a process of level setting is underway to let countries know what is expected of them.
8: It is no longer acceptable to operate in the gray spaces of this conflict.
7: Iran's currency hit a record low Monday, and the United Arab Emirates announced last week it is suspending all trade and financial transactions with Iran. At the White House, Jared Halpern, Fox News.
6: Meantime, Canada will reportedly unveil new retaliatory tariffs against the U.S. today. It's the latest escalation between the two nations and Canada's response after President Trump told Canadian leaders to fall in line.
9: President Trump posting on Truth Social in part on January 1st, 2027. Tariffs on all cars, trucks, both large and small, automotive parts and steel will be increased to 50%. Built in the U.S. and there are zero tariffs, Canada will be treated like a state no longer. The goods represent about 5% of Canadian exports to the U.S. and are worth roughly $20 billion. Canada is responding. Dollar-for-dollar retaliatory tariffs take effect September 8th, targeting U.S. sectors including steel and dairy.
6: And that's Fox Business's Lydia Hu. Meantime, President Trump posting on Truth Social today, the United States is giving serious consideration to changing the name of Lake Ontario to Lake America, in that we don't expect to be doing much business with Ontario any longer. 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
11: KNSI News Time is 7:02, mostly sunny and breezy. We'll see a high in the upper 80s today. Your full KNSI forecast is on the way in moments. Good morning, I'm Jennifer Leverins. A Sauk Rapids man is in the Stearns County Jail after being accused of setting a fire inside Crossroads Center Mall Monday morning. Police and firefighters were called to the mall just before 9:15. Witnesses tell KNSI News a man lit furniture on fire near the food court and then stood and watched it burn. Shoppers put the fire out before crews arrived, and firefighters worked to clear smoke from the building. No one was hurt. The suspect, 57-year-old Jorge Ozornia, admitted to starting the fire and was arrested at the scene. That case still under investigation. Ramsey County Sheriff Bob Fletcher warning young people with gang ties to stay away from the Minnesota State Fair. He says he sent 233 letters to people between the ages of 16 and 22 across the Twin Cities, urging them to separate themselves from those involved in criminal activity. 10 alleged gang members have already agreed to stay away from the fair after Ramsey County Attorney John Choi and Minnesota Attorney General Keith Ellison filed a civil suit against them. Sheriff Fletcher says 6 deputies who specialize in Somali gangs will be at the fair to take action if gang members violate the court order, and law enforcement will also be increased at night. The Great Minnesota Get-Together starts on Thursday. 4 Central Minnesota high school games this school year will double as cancer fundraisers. Becker football will host its Tackle Cancer game September 18th. Sartell follows with its own Tackle Cancer football game September 25th. A Dig Pink Volleyball Night, October 13th, and a Stick It to Cancer Hockey Night, January 12th. Proceeds from merch, raffle tickets, and donations all go to the Randy Shaver Cancer Research and Community Fund and the Tri-Unity Foundation. Fans at each game also entered into a drawing for prizes. Details are at knsiradio.com. And a St. Cloud Area Animal Rescue offering help this week for pet owners struggling to afford food and supplies. Gray Face Gives will park its trailer at the Whitney Senior Center lot on Northway Drive today. 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Staff will also connect owners with additional resources. The event runs from 11 a.m. to 3 p.m. KNSI News time is 7:05. 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I'm Jennifer Leverins, KNSI News.
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4: Dew points at 61. Good morning. 93% humidity. Southeasterly to 5. Temps at 63 degrees right now. Your forecast is service of American Door Works. Meteorologist Paul Trombley, what have you got for us today?
13: Yeah, still looking at a mix of clouds and sun a bit, but otherwise a fair amount of sun and some temperatures up in the mid-80s here for highs as winds will stay out of the south-southwest, 10 to 15. Tonight we'll see a partly cloudy sky, low at 61. Cold front coming through as winds shift more to the west-northwest, 5 to 15, and dropping off a bit with these temps the rest of the week. Highs tomorrow, 78, with partial sun and some clouds, northwest winds, 10 to 15. 57 Wednesday night, back to about 80 on Thursday, some sun. And then 53 Thursday night, quiet Friday, some sun at 83. Now we do see our chance for a shower storm returning late Friday night, 63. A couple shower storm chances on the weekend, Saturday and Sunday. Partial sun as well, some highs at about 83 both days. Overnight lows trending in the mid-60s this weekend. And some more mid-80s into Monday, maybe another isolated shower storm opportunity there. I'm meteorologist Paul Trombley.
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4: 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Good morning. 7:08 Sports, brought to us this morning by the Trout Companies. You know they know water from the bottom to the tap. Roster moves being made by the Vikings, signing defensive lineman Jonathan Harris and tight end Matt Lauter, waiving defensive lineman Taki Taimani and rookie cornerback Tyreek Chappell. And then there are the Minnesota Twins, who won a game yesterday. Oh, I know, they've won them before. But this time they beat the Athletics 9-6, opening up their series in Sacramento. Zebulon Matthews gets the credit for the win, strikes out seven batters over seven innings. He talked about his outing last night.
14: I mean, you want to make him earn it on base. So, yeah, it's all about getting strike one and kind of go from there. Obviously, always going to try and fill the strike zone up.
4: Infielder Ryan Kreidler says hitting at this level is not as easy as it looks.
15: I think it's just getting some at-bats, and you know, the big leagues is hard. And hitting in the big leagues is hard, and just continuing to put good at-bats together as best I can and try to help the team win.
4: Manager Derek Shelton says it was a great way to end that losing streak.
16: Yeah, it was a really big response. I mean, coming off the tough last 3 days, and we came out early, and it kind of started with Bach. I mean, you know, having him on base four times, five times, whatever it was. And then Zebby settled in and did a really good job.
4: Minnesota continues that three-game set tonight in Sacramento. College football knocking on the door. This is kind of fun. Minnesota hosts Eastern Illinois. Iowa State opens up the season on September 5th. By the way, Minnesota plays Eastern Illinois next Thursday. Okay. Again, Iowa, September 5th, they host Northern Illinois. Wisconsin opens up the year September 6th. They take on Notre Dame at Lambeau. And USA Today Sports ranking the top 138 college football teams in the country. At the top of the list, number one, Notre Dame. Followed by the Ohio State, Texas, Oregon, and Indiana. Here's some crazy news. The Lynx lost last night to the Golden State Valkyries, 80-66. Minnesota had won six in a row. They visit the Atlanta Dream on Sunday. Minnesota United FC hoping to build off their recent win. They smacked the San Jose Earthquakes this last weekend. Now they're going to go at it, hosting Orlando City SC Saturday at Allianz Field. Shedeur Sanders, Deshaun Watson. Who's going to be the quarterback for Cleveland? Well, this weekend it's Deshaun Watson. Oh, he apologized to the fans for his negative comments. Says he was expecting a much warmer reception and allowed his emotions to get the best of him after being greeted with a chorus of boos by the fans. Anything else going out there? This is a funny story, at least in my mind. Lane Kiffin's departure from Ole Miss when he went to LSU brought fears of espionage by his former employer. The head of the Rebels NIL Collective said on the Assorted Crackers podcast yesterday, he had the FBI sweep the football offices for recording devices. Walker Jones said he didn't have much trust in the former head coach upon his abrupt exit for the SEC rival, adding that he slept in the office for several days while working to keep some of the Rebels' top players from leaving for Baton Rouge. And, of course, that is sport. AM 1450, FM 99.3. KNSI. Remember when you just used to get the guys together and go play? That is sports.
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4: 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Thanks for being with us. 7:15. I would say that it's a quarter past, but that makes me an old person. We were talking about this the other day, the fact that if you go to a school that has been recently updated, remodeled, what have you, you may notice that the analog clocks are no longer there because kids don't know how to tell time with an analog clock. So weird. So if you say things like it's a half past or a quarter till when telling the time, that means you're old. Okay, I guess I'm old. If you say videotaping instead of recording, I catch myself doing that all the time. Not actually saying videotape, but just let's tape it. We haven't used tape forever. You know, there was a time, though, whew, if you could use a razor blade and make a splice on a piece of audio tape, you were the best. Now it's all digital. If you, instead of saying hashtag, if you say pound sign, and this is really not fair because before it was hashtag, it was the pound sign, okay? Before it was 2:15, it was a quarter after. If you say shrink instead of therapist, I said that just the other day, yesterday, when I was out at Tactical Advantage. By the way, you're going to hear that conversation coming up in about 30 minutes. Went out to Tactical yesterday with Jason Falconer, and the drill that we tried was strong hand, both hands, support hand. It had been a while, and it showed. The really cool thing about that, though, is that it came back. And I got to tell you, it comes back because of what you learn at Tactical Advantage. The right way to do things. If you're sitting there on the fence, wondering if you should go out there and punch holes in paper, get off the fence. Get out there. Punch some holes in. It is so fun. Bring a buddy. Who doesn't like to compete against their neighbor? Let's see. Pocketbook is old-fashioned. You have to say purse these days. I say stewardess because that's what they used to be called. Now they're called flight attendants because guys can do it too. Or stew. We used to call them stews. Beauty parlor. You go to the beauty parlor or the salon. Salon is the new thing. When was the last time you said the word slacks as opposed to pants? Now, you tell me. In your house, breakfast is breakfast, right? But is the noon meal, is it lunch or is it dinner? Big argument there. Depends upon what house you go to. Supper is supper. Lunch is lunch. Dinner is dinner. I can interchange dinner with lunch or supper. Every time. Every time. That's just the way that is. And again, we get to go to BuzzFeed on that. Say, I wanted to bring this up also because I just learned this yesterday. If you lived in China and you opened your TikTok account, do you know what you would see? Not what you see in the United States. Okay? In the United States, we see idiots. Or nakedness, or whatever. In China, TikTok there is all about learning. It's all about being a better student. It's about getting better grades with math, so they teach you how to do other things. So, no wonder we are where we are, right? If social media is being used against us, and it's being used against us, and we are addicted to the thing that is being used against us, what is it that we expect? What kind of outcome are we expecting when we just turn our children loose? It's not going to be good. I'm just saying. Especially when the other side, and they are the other side, is using that same technology to make their children smarter. And we use it to make ours dumber. That is part and parcel of the problem, is it not? Well, I would tell you to, it's not always a good thing to go to the Sean Ryan podcast or Joe Rogan. But a lot of times, man, you learn a lot of things there. Speaking of that, learning a lot of things, I got to make sure, is this here? I just took a slice out of Bill O'Reilly's earlier program. We have family members who are disassociating themselves because my wife and I are conservative when it comes to some of our thoughts and some of our values. Actually, I don't even like the word conservative anymore. I think it's more traditional, right? Because if you believe in the things that we grew up with, you know, the values that were instilled in us by our grandparents and great-grandparents, if we were fortunate enough, or our parents or our friends or our pastor, if we have those values, apparently they're bad. If you go to particular news outlets, if you watch Fox News, you're going to get a completely different story than you are if you watch CNN. How do I know this? I have both pulled up in my studio right now, and the same story has been on the same screens, and they are completely different. All right? It is true. And then I also have News Nation on as well, and I'm not sure where they are quite yet. But I want to play this audio. This is what Bill O'Reilly had to say earlier this morning, but it really, really kind of illustrates the problem that we have right now with the real news, the real story getting out there. Because if you watch certain news organizations, certain networks, you are not going to hear this.
2: There is some good news about the nation's finances, but most of it goes unreported. Here are some facts. Tax refunds jumped 17% this year because of the big bill. That's serious cash for working families. U.S. manufacturing is at a four-year high. The inflation rate has slipped below 4%. The stock market is breaking records. The gross national product is outperforming predictions and is the strongest in the world. Have you heard any of that? Probably not. This lack of honest reporting is a historic scandal. That's why President Trump is so furious with the press.
4: And we should all be as furious with the press for not reporting the truth. Okay. You have family members that are disassociating themselves with the truth. What can you do about that? Very frustrating, is it not? KNSI Radio News Time is 7:23. Little late, but better late than never.
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22: From the Minnesota AG, quote, Minnesota Attorney General Keith Ellison and Ramsey County Attorney John Choi announced today that they have secured agreements and injunctions in complaints they filed against two gangs and 10 individuals for threats they allege the gangs pose to the safety of Minnesotans attending the upcoming state fair, close quote.
23: The Furies, the Boppers, the Hi-Hats, the Lizzies, and these are the Warriors.
22: Violent Somali gangs feared to cause trouble at the Great Minnesota Get-Together starting Thursday. All the King's horses and all the King's men have figured out the solution. His name is Cyrus, and he has a plan to unite all the violent gangs of the city.
24: Can you dig it? Can you dig it? Yeah!
22: No, not really. Instead, Ellison told them he knows who they are and that they caused trouble before. And if they promise to not go near the fair this year, he'll overlook their previous violations. Issuing a press release outlining the deal, Ellison has a parade for himself, saying, quote, civil law is a tool we can and should use to help prevent crimes before they happen, and that's what we've done here. Yes, we can all be grateful he figured out how to give today's gangs something they want to get them to go terrorize somewhere else during these upcoming 12 days. Thinking outside the box, imagine when the Republican wins that office in November, sitting those same gangs down again ahead of next year's fair.
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4: Yes, it is a good morning. Do you know why? Because today,
28: rise and shine.
29: Today is going to be
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29: You won't want to miss this.
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28: Yeah.
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32: Banana splits.
31: Yes. Banana splits.
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31: Bananas. B-A-N-A-N-A.
35: Happy National Banana Split Day.
4: Yeah,
35: showtime.
4: Okay, so you tell me. No, we're not talking about that live-action kids cartoon show thing. No, we're talking about the real deal. And when they used to make banana splits at the old-fashioned ice cream shop, three scoops, right? You could get three different kinds of ice cream, including Neapolitan. But, man, they would put scoop after scoop after scoop of what? You got your cherries, pineapple, right? Some people put crushed walnuts on there. Some people put different kinds of syrup, including strawberry. Chocolate's got to be on. It's just a mess. Just a pile of flavor and goodness, right? Oh, there might be a calorie or 10 in there. But that's okay, too. National Banana Split Day. I bet I see you at the DQ later today.
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4: Tactical Tuesday knocking on the door. Jason Falconer takes me back to class at Tactical Advantage. 30 minutes of free range time ready and waiting for you so that you can go punch holes in paper too. 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
16: Fox News, I'm CJ Papa. The U.S.-Canada trade war boiling over this morning. President Trump stirring the pot on Truth Social, suggesting changing the name of Lake Ontario to Lake America. The administration is waiting for Canada to respond with its own tariffs on U.S. goods in this trade war. From this dispute to the war, now on Iran's economy.
17: Secretary Scott Bessent announced Operation Economic Outcast, a U.S. plan to isolate the Iranian regime. Among the new sanctions that were announced are secondary sanctions that are actually targeting a variety of different assets, including technology, gold, aviation, and shipping.
16: Fox's Trey Yinks in Tel Aviv. Closing arguments could happen today in the Lindsay Clancy trial. Massachusetts mom accused of killing her three little children. The judge turned down a mistrial request from the defense on Monday. 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
19: 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Breezy today with sun, looking for a high in the upper 80s. Your full KNSI forecast is on the way in moments. Good morning, I'm Jennifer Leverins. The Morrison County Sheriff's Office is crediting family members with saving a child's life after they were run over by a lawnmower near Upsala on Friday afternoon. Sheriff Sean Larson says family members treated the child at the scene alongside emergency personnel before they were airlifted to Children's Minnesota in Minneapolis. Larson thanked the family and every responder involved, calling their coordinated immediate response key to saving the child's life. He says the child is continuing to recover. The sheriff's office is still investigating. Target has pulled a children's Halloween costume from its website after social media users said it resembled blackface and Jim Crow era imagery. The kids' glows-under blacklight circus clown costume was part of the retailer's Hide and Eek Boutique Halloween line before screenshots circulated on Threads and TikTok, with critics comparing its design to racist 19th century minstrel show characters. Target apologized in a statement saying, quote, "We got this wrong and are deeply sorry," end quote, adding the costume should have never been part of the lineup. Campfires are once again allowed across the Superior National Forest and the Boundary Waters Canoe Area. Cooler temperatures and rain have allowed the U.S. Forest Service to lift the ban. Nearly 600 personnel remain assigned to four large wildfires covering about 76,000 acres across the region. Rain and thunderstorms are expected to further reduce the fire risk across northeastern Minnesota. More than 1,600 Boundary Waters campsites have reopened since wildfires forced the entire wilderness to close on July 14th. Meanwhile, the Department of Natural Resources says there's still room at state parks for Labor Day weekend. 10 parks have 20 or more drive-in campsites open for the holiday, including Lake Bemidji, Sakata Lake, St. Croix, and Zippel Bay. More than 50 naturalist programs run statewide from Friday, September 4th through Monday, September 7th, and most of them are free of charge. 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And families heading to this year's back-to-school backpack giveaway in St. Cloud will be heading to a new location. The Community Outpost has moved the event to the 1010 Cop House at 1114 9th Avenue Southeast. It runs today from 3 until 5. 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KNSI News Time is 7:35. 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I'm Jennifer Leverins, KNSI News.
4: Jennifer, do you remember where you were 50? Oh, wait, you're not even 50, so never mind.
19: I'm not 50
4: you're
19: yet.
4: You're not, yeah. What's wrong with me?
19: It's okay. I might.
4: I know that you do, as a matter of fact. By the way, I pulled up that costume from Target.
19: Yeah.
4: It's got the goof. You know what does it is the hat, I think. Or maybe it's the hood thing or whatever. But it does not look so good.
19: No. I can see, like, if you look, there's a certain Jim Crow era character.
4: Yeah.
19: And it's very similar.
4: Yeah. And, you know, the cancel culture is alive and well still.
19: Well, I mean, I could see how someone could be
4: offended.
19: Hurt or offended by that.
4: Definitely.
19: Absolutely.
4: I could see how someone would be scared to death because of that silly smile. That's what got me.
19: Ew. Yeah, I don't like clowns.
4: All right. Very good. But you still like me. Thank you. Let's see. I have this story, and you are going to recognize it from the get-go. Okay, so one of the biggest selling albums of all time released 50 years ago today. Do you own this record?
19: We had it on 8-track. I had it on cassette.
4: Yep.
19: And I had it on CD. It's probably somewhere in my basement, and it's probably on my phone right now. I remember living in one of my apartments and listening to that, painting my kitchen.
4: You were the one. We had to pound on the ceiling. Turn that down! Boston's self-titled debut album, 17 times platinum. The rare distinction of every single track on that album still being played on classic rock radio today.
19: They're just good songs.
4: They are phenomenal.
19: If you isolate Brad Delp's vocals on More Than a Feeling, it's like chills.
4: Yeah, no kidding. So this is the craziest part about this. Boston's debut album was kept out of the number one spot, Jennifer Leverins, by two other albums, 1976. Not a fair question because you weren't even born.
19: Oh.
4: What do you suppose? Can you name one of them?
19: 1976. Well, I'm going to say,
4: think what other, major league classic rock record is still played everywhere today.
19: Huh. I was going to say, I know there's a Led Zeppelin presence that came out, but that was not.
4: Zeppelin's out there. You got
19: one.
4: Who's the other guy? It's the Eagles, Hotel California.
19: I was going to say Peter Frampton.
4: Okay, so but Stevie Wonder's Songs in the Key of Life was number one.
19: Oh.
4: Hotel California was number two.
19: Oh.
4: And then who won the Best New Artist Grammy that year? Not Boston.
19: Really?
4: Starland Vocal Band, Afternoon Delight.
19: Oh, wow.
4: What a difference in those two songs. Wowzers. Too crazy. Oh, what fun to look back at music trivia with you.
19: Thank you.
4: You know, you're the only person I know that has the little 45 record adapter tattooed on their arm.
19: It's been there for a very long time.
4: Yeah, darn right. Yes, it has.
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4: Oh, good morning is right. 7:40 on the clock. 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We're at 63 degrees. 87 and sunny today. 61 and clear tonight. For tomorrow, increasing clouds, a high 78. 57 and clear, though, tomorrow night. Thursday, 80 and sunny. Thursday night, 52, a clear sky. We will see a lunar eclipse Thursday night. Friday, sun and 82. Friday night, a 50% chance of rain after midnight, down to 61. Saturday morning, a lingering shower possible. But eventually on Saturday, partial sun and 83. Maybe some showers Saturday night after midnight. But then on Sunday, mostly sunny, 85. Great weekend again. 63 right now. Time, 7:41. Tactical Advantage. Tactical Tuesday. 30 minutes of free range time knocking on the door.
9: This is a Bloomberg Money Minute. Stock futures are climbing as a sell-off in chip makers fizzled. Dow futures are up 134 points. S&P futures are up 27. Bitcoin also briefly surged past $80,000. And oil keeps falling, with Brent crude now at $90 a barrel. An oil buying spree could put a strain on U.S. supplies and push prices at the pump even higher. Disruptions to oil shipments due to Iran and Russia-Ukraine wars have tightened the global oil supply, and that's prompting refiners in Asia to turn more to the U.S. to source its crude. Exports to Asia are on pace now to hit 40 million barrels in September, which would be nearly double the amount exported in August. And buyers are circling Warner Brothers assets as Paramount's legal fight to acquire the studio continues. That includes TBS, TNT, and CNN, which are a huge source of revenue for the company, partly because TV providers like Comcast and DirecTV pay fees to show sports. Monica Ricks, Bloomberg Radio.
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4: 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Good morning. Sports brought to us by the Trout Companies. They have been drilling residential wells all year round for more than 60 years. Vikes making some roster moves yesterday, signing defensive lineman Jonathan Harris and tight end Matt Lauter, waiving defensive lineman Taki Tamani and rookie cornerback Tyreek Chappell. Twins beat the Athletics 9-6, opening up that series out in Sacramento. Zebby Matthews gets the win, struck out seven batters over seven innings. Minnesota snapping their three-game skid. They continue that three-game set tonight. College football, week one, next Thursday. The U hosts Eastern Illinois. And if you want to find out about the top 138 college football teams in the country. USA Today Sports has ranked them at the top of the list. Notre Dame, followed by The Ohio State, Texas, Oregon, and Indiana. The Valkyries beat the Lynx last night at the Target Center, 80-66. What's up with that? Natasha Howard led Minnesota 13 points. Oh, that's what's up with that. Minnesota United FC trying to build off their recent win after they smoked San Jose's Earthquakes. They're back at it this weekend. Minnesota hosting Orlando City SC Saturday at Allianz Field. That's sports. Bob Hughes here. Tactical Tuesday on the way in 2 minutes.
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4: Tactical Advantage, the place to be. It is Tactical Tuesday. Jason Falconer, good morning.
24: Good morning.
4: So here we are, knocking on the door for September. Still some time left for August. What do we know?
24: So we got still our August specials going, okay. Obviously through the end of the month. The only event that we have left for August is TAPS on Sunday. So if you haven't done that and want to get registered, or have done it and want to get registered, stop in or call and we'll get you signed up.
4: All right, kind of important here, TacticalAdvantageMN.com. That is their website. The phone number is 320-230-1911. All that information that you're going to need right there, because September's calendar is not up yet, but I have this feeling that you're going to be busy.
24: Yep, we're just finalizing September, and that's usually the kickoff for the winter, unfortunately. Exactly. Everybody goes back to school, and people start, you know, getting into their winter shooting routine, so it's going to get busy.
4: All right, so if folks are wondering about a winter shooting routine, we've talked about this before. One of the best things you can do is just dry fire at home.
24: Dry fire at home, you know, as long as you're doing it correctly, whether it's just working on your draw or your trigger press, and then coming in the range and shoot live fire and just validate what you're doing at home is working.
4: All right, now, when it comes time to that dry firing, not all handguns should be dry fired, correct?
24: Well, correct. You know, if you have like a 22, there are some, you know, like SIG's new one, they designed to be dry fire, but regardless, you should probably put in a snap cap. Yeah. We have those here. That way the firing pin is hitting something versus going on an empty chamber. 22, you know, that firing pin can hit the side of the chamber and damage it. So if you're not sure, best thing to do is just put a snap cap in there.
4: Okay. One other thing I just wanted to mention is that a lot of times by now, everybody is back to school, college is in session,
0: all that kind of stuff, right? When the kids come home, talk to them about being safe on campus, and then talk to them about coming down here to Tactical Advantage, because if there are any worries, you have the way to unworry people.
24: Yeah, you know, we this time of the year we sell, you know, quite a bit of OC spray, pepper spray, sometimes a taser light. The nice thing about that taser light is you can illuminate where you are at night, but yet you still have that less lethal tool at the end of it. A lot of campuses you can't carry a gun on, so but you still want to be able to protect yourself.
0: Yeah, you know, and I'm not trying to freak any moms or dads out or anything like that, but it's just important that your kids are safe because you can't be with them every minute of the day.
24: Right. Situational awareness is very important, just being aware of their surroundings. Especially when they go off to school, they're somewhere new. They're just trying to figure out their friends, who to trust, and that kind of thing. It's just be on the guard a little bit. Don't have to be paranoid, but but be watching, situational awareness. Going to your car, going to school or classes or the library late at night. Just don't be glued to your phone. Be watching.
0: Yeah, know where to park, all that kind of stuff. If you can walk with a buddy, have a buddy to walk with.
24: Absolutely. All if you're not sure, I think a lot of those schools have some kind of public safety. If you don't feel comfortable, they'll give you an escort to your car.
0: All right, very good. Now, we're going to go to the range, and what are you going to do to me in there?
24: So we're going to do a drill, we call it the humbler. I think it's one of our skills and drills. You're going to shoot two-handed, strong hand, and then weak hand. Okay. We've done it multiple different ways, but I think today we'll just shoot at one target, one magazine, and see how that goes.
0: The humbler, H-U-M-B-L-E-R, the humbler. Can't wait. We are home on the range, Jason Falconer, and what are you doing to me today?
1: Well, we're going to do a variation of our skills and drills. Okay. I don't remember what we call it, the humbler or something like that.
0: The humbler, perfect for me.
1: Yeah. So you're going to shoot five rounds two-handed.
0: Yeah.
1: Then you're going to transition and shoot five rounds strong hand only. And then transition the handgun to your support hand and shoot five rounds support hand only.
0: Okay.
1: We do this in various ways with either multiple targets. Sometimes we incorporate a mag change each time or just one mag of 15. So there's different ways that you can do it depending on what we're trying to accomplish.
0: Okay. What will you want me to do? You want me to switch mags or just five and
1: no,
0: keep
1: just
0: going?
1: No, if you got a mag of 15, we'll do five, and five.
0: Is this a timed drill?
1: It would be a skills and drills. It would be we do hit factors, so we take your and your time, and it gives you a hit factor. The higher the hit factor, the better. I could put you on a time. I don't have my score sheet, but we could we could put it on time for you.
0: All right, let's do the first one without time and see if I can do better with time.
1: We can do that. I'll just start you edged, and as soon as it faces you, you're ready to go.
0: Gotcha. Here we go. All right, we, of course, are using the Glock 9mm ram sets.
1: The Glock 17, yes, the old trusty.
0: So, five shots to where?
1: So, five shots in the center.
0: Yep.
1: And then
0: five
1: same
0: left.
1: Same place, all in the center.
0: Okay.
1: All right,
0: gotcha.
1: Ready? Here we go.

0: support hand was better than the other one.
1: Wow. Haven't shot the Glock for a while. I guess 7 is my lucky number.
2: Well, you're right in that. You got a good number in the 9, and it shot a little bit high, but that was both with one hand.
1: Okay. I got a couple of bullseyes, one with the support, one with the strong, one with 2. That was good.
2: Yep.
1: So 3 out of 15, maybe 4 if you want to count that dark green line. Okay. All right.
2: You shot that fairly fast.
1: Yeah, I did. You know, but I have not

0: other than those two.
1: Notice how quiet it was there for a moment.
0: Other than those two, you did bring it all back in.
1: Yeah.
0: Slowed down just, not a lot, slowed down just a little bit, but that really shrunk your group down.
1: Okay.
0: So there is such a thing as missing fast.
1: Yep, and I can do that.
0: And so just slowing down just a tad just pulls that group in.
1: Okay. Okay. Left hand is my support hand. I shoot at the right target. I don't know if you noticed that. Right hand, my strong arm, I'm shooting at the left target. And then, I don't know, whatever I tried to do in that middle thing, 1, 2, 3, 4, well, 4 out of 5 ain't bad. But those through, group there, kind of. But I did get a bullseye, too, so.
0: Well, you know what? Shooting both support hand and strong hand is good.
1: Yes.
0: I mean, and lots of people don't like to do that because it's not their strong suit.
1: Sure.
0: So
1: that's why you got to do it.
0: Yeah, that's why you got to do it. Well, we incorporate that into drills. That's why we called it the Humbler that day, because everybody was feeling really good and fast and accurate. And then we throw in some strong hand, support hand, and then things get a little shaky.
1: Yep.
0: And
1: it's so, like golf.
0: Yeah, it's just a reminder that, you know, take some time, at least on a defensive side of the world, practice some strong hand.
1: Yes.
0: You know, 10% of your rounds, 15% of your rounds, shoot strong hand. If you want to shoot weak hand, support hand, you can. I think statistically, you're more likely to be shooting one-handed than strong hand than support.
1: I'll tell you what happened for me is I decided to actually use the sights and try to line things up, and things got better right away because I was just not.
0: Right. Yeah, you go a little too fast, and not that you were... You had some good combat accuracy there, but when you're trying to hit that bull, it's a little bit farther.
2: Combat accuracy. In other words, you didn't hit the bullseye, but you hit the body. A very nice way of being kind. Thank you, sir. And yeah, it's like golf because you start thinking, hey, I can do this, right? No, you can't, Bob. What are you thinking? Too much fun. Tactical advantage, my friends. Ready and waiting for you. 30 minutes of free range time. 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
1: 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Jim Warzeka was calling number 12345. 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
2: Bringing down the hammer, CJ Pop of Fox News. Treasury Secretary Scott Bessent laying down the law in Iran. Fox's Trey Yanks in Tel Aviv.
3: Among the new sanctions includes an expanded list of secondary sanctions targeting digital assets, technology, gold, aviation, and shipping. In addition, the Treasury Department sanctioned nearly 60 entities, individuals, and vessels in multiple jurisdictions. The actions go after what the department describes as a network of shadow fleet vessels operating across many different countries. Iranian officials threatened retaliation to the economic measures. Another tanker was struck in the Strait of Hormuz with an unknown projectile while transiting the U.S.-approved southern route. The vessel had damage caused to its engine room and was disabled.
2: President Trump pokes the bear, floating the idea of changing the name of Lake Ontario to Lake America, posting on Truth Social, since he does not expect to do much business with Ontario any longer. It's part of the trade dispute with Canada, which is expected to reveal its retaliatory tariffs today. Second Lady Usha Vance responding to Michigan Democratic Senate candidate Abdul El Sayed, who suggested Vance's grandfather would have rejected her.
4: I have to admit, I kind of laughed because, yes, I never met JD's mama and papa, but I do know and love the children that they raised, you know, his mom, his aunt and uncle, and they have never been anything but incredibly loving. I mean, his aunt is like a second mother to me.
2: This from a Fox Friends exclusive that airs Wednesday morning. The U.S. Supreme Court hands President Trump a major victory.
5: It lifts a lower court block that prevented the administration from implementing key parts of Trump's March executive order, which called for the federal government to create lists of voters eligible to receive federal ballots. It requires states to provide information so the Postal Service can verify that voters on those lists are eligible.
2: That is Fox's Alex Hogan reporting. 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
6: 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Mostly sunny, we'll see a high in the mid to upper 80s today. Your full KNSI forecast on the way in moments. Good morning, I'm Jennifer Leverins. A fire inside Crossroads Center Mall Monday morning has landed a Sauk Rapids man in the Stearns County Jail on an arson charge. St. Cloud police and fire crews responded to the mall just before 9:15, where witnesses say a man deliberately lit furniture on fire near the food court and stood watching it burn. Shoppers put the fire out before crews arrived, and firefighters ventilated the building to clear out the smoke. No injuries were reported. Officers arrested 57-year-old Jorge Ozornia of Sauk Rapids on a first-degree felony arson charge, and he did admit to starting the fire. That case still under investigation. Health officials are linking Minnesota-grown alfalfa sprouts to illnesses in 15 states. The outbreak includes 55 cases and 4 hospitalizations nationwide. Consumers are urged to discard sprouts sold under the Everything Sprouts and Calco brands. The outbreak involves salmonella and multiple strains of E. coli. The infections can cause severe stomach illness and, in some E. coli cases, acute kidney failure. Becker football's Tackle Cancer game September 18th carries some extra weight this year. It's also the final home season for head coach Dwight Lundeen, who's retiring after 57 years leading the program and has long supported cancer research. This is the first year Becker has joined an effort that started in Sartell, where 3 other games are also planned. A Tackle Cancer football game September 25th, a Dig Pink football night October 13th, and a Stick It to Cancer hockey night January 12th. Proceeds from all 4 games are split between the Randy Shaver Cancer Research and Community Fund, which supports cancer research and treatment, and the Tri-Unity Foundation, which works to erase debt for families facing terminal illness. And an organization called Grayface Gives, trying to keep pets in their homes rather than in shelters. The group's trailer will set up in the Whitney Senior Center parking lot on Northway Drive today from 11 to 3 to distribute pet food, toys, and other supplies free of charge to anyone who needs them. This look at news is brought to you by North Risk Partners. For more on these and other stories, visit knsiradio.com. I'm Jennifer Leverins, KNSI News.
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1: When you need to know, your weather is on KNSI. 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
14: Highs level off around 87 today. Under mainly sunny skies, southwesterly winds 10 to 15 miles per hour. Mainly clear skies again tonight. Lows dip down to about 61. Daytime highs approaching 78 tomorrow. Sunshine mixed with clouds at times. I'm staff meteorologist Paul Frombly on KNSI. Right now, 66.

0: I believe we're out of vodka.
1: Uh-oh.
0: Mm-hmm. Little Ted Kennedy reference. 77 years old. He died on this date. I don't know when it was. He was only 77 at the end. Didn't Ted Kennedy always seem like he was 77? Weirdest thing. Anywho, let's see here. Well, okay, as long as I brought it up. I was just thinking about that. I was looking at it earlier this morning. I don't have it in front of me. Hold on. As long as I just brought it up, we might as well look into the date. It was 2009. There you go. On this date. Anybody, was the movie called Chappaquiddick? What was the movie about Ted Kennedy? I think the movie was called Chappaquiddick. Terrible movie. But boy, it sure portrayed him as a ne'er-do-well. All right. I believe we're out of vodka. I'm unfairly doing that impression that is reserved for Barry Hine, a.k.a. Tupac Beru. I'm stealing that from him. If he stole it from somebody else, I don't know, but he does it better than I do. Anywho, moving forward, lots to talk about today because it was going to be an earth-shaking event because we talked about it on Hot Talk with the Ox yesterday because Dan the Ox Oxner, host of Hot Talk with the Ox, was upset that they were doing the press conference outside of showtime, so we couldn't carry it. I've got a clip, anyway, of Treasury Secretary Scott Bessent outlining his D-Day, economic D-Day plan to end the war in Iran, to squeeze them out once and for all. Hadn't thought about this. It's not like red hot exactly. So I thought we'd start the show with it here in just a second and then move on to some of the other topics of the day, including Mike Lindell commentary on Fox 9 about the recount that he wants. There's a lot of talk about education, money in the governor's race, some of the public subsidies that are going into these races. Very interesting. Just some other random topics, I guess. But one of the things that I wanted to get to in the news today, Trump talking about data centers, a big deal. But I don't know how to do this. It's every now and then there's something that just kind of catches my eye and I have to talk about it. So let me just open the show with, if you've heard about Target, since we talked about Target yesterday, I'm not planning on belaboring this point. It's a visual. But I was kind of stuck up for Target yesterday because the National Teachers Union is asking us all, everybody to, or their members anyway, to boycott Target because they're mad at them for not railing on Trump more for Metro Surge. Again, it's just, I don't know what next week's is on this. There's a book. Either it's digital or hard copy. I don't know. But the country, make no mistake about it, is making sure to keep the Operation Metro Surge front and center all the way through to November 3rd. So this is the one for this week. It has nothing to do with them being mad at Target. It's all about this playbook that they have to keep Metro Surge front and center to make Democrats look better or whatever, make Republicans lose. So I'm wise to this. So we kind of stuck up for Target yesterday. But I'm going to stick up for Target again, sort of, except I'm going to be critical in my sticking up for them. And that is, have you heard about the new Halloween costume? Okay. This might be an outside the box with the Ox for tomorrow. I haven't fully formulated my full thoughts about this, having seen it only this morning and processing it as I'm having my morning coffee. But Target has pulled a Halloween costume. And not only that, but they've issued an apology. Okay, so I got to see the costume. Sorry, it's a visual. I'm sure it's easy to Google, which is funny because now with the publicity, everybody's going to see the costume, whereas before probably nobody would have noticed. But the costume looks like kind of a cross between a jack-o'-lantern and a Joker, and I don't know. I don't even know what. It's a clever Halloween costume, pants, a shirt, gloves, and then like a head covering with that covers the person's mouth with big white teeth and a big, huge grin, and then a little top hat. That's the best I can describe it. What's wrong with that? It looks like maybe kind of a scary, what would it be, like, what was that James Bond movie where it starts off, Day of the Dead? What's the Halloween, but it's down in Rio or wherever they are, in that huge chase scene? It looks like a costume that you might have seen somebody wearing in that scene. But here's what they say. Let's see here. As a company, we know we got this wrong and we are deeply sorry. The costume is offensive and should never have been part of our assortment. It is no longer available for sale. This is a Reuters story. They didn't say who designed the product. They also didn't disclose the process by which it was greenlit for sale. In its statement, Target said it was looking closely at how this happened and what needs to change. The reason for this is because depicted in the costume is a little black kid. And they have pulled out some like blackface type cartoon things of yore, and they claim that it is racially offensive. Because let's see, wait a minute here. Somebody got this mad, or somebody got mad at this and got this canceled. Why? Because let's see it. Online backlash is what they're saying. They say that its exaggerated facial design closely resembled racist caricatures historically associated with blackface and minstrel performances. It's a $25 costume listed as the Kids Glows Under Black Light Circus Clown Halloween Costume Bodysuit from Target's Hide and Eek boutique line. The design features an orange and black clown outfit, black gloves, and a dark face covering with an exaggerated smiling mouth. Well, it really isn't a dark face costume. They put for the model, they used a black child. If they'd have used a girl, I think nobody would have said a word about this. There's nothing wrong with this costume. It's a costume. So you can be a devil. You can be I don't know, what are they going these days as, right? You can be, I always had a devil costume, which is fitting. That's fine, but this is for some reason so offensive that they had to pull it and apologize. And what wouldn't be offensive? A, it's a Halloween costume. Now we have to be afraid of what we wear for Halloween costumes. I didn't put on blackface, which I still don't get why that's a big deal. Sorry, don't get it. If black people put on whiteface, it's staging. It's theater. But whatever. But I had a Barack Obama mask. I still have it. And I put on a blue suit with a white shirt and a red tie and a Barack Obama mask. And I answered the door holding an American flag while Obama was president. And freaked people out. It never occurred to me. I was lampooning the president. Like, here's President Obama answering the door. Never once occurred to me that it would be any way, shape, or form racially insensitive. And you know what? For the 100 people that came to the door, not one of them thought it was. They were offended because most of them didn't like Obama. What the hell are you doing dressed as Obama? But it wasn't, then this is, you know, whatever, years ago. And it's just like, it never occurred to me. Now, if I did that today, what? We're so overly sensitive. It's been a nice little break, hasn't it? While Trump has been in office this second term, from the crazed, careening off the cliff, rocketing to the moon, whatever you want to say, of wokeness that was going on during Biden, looked like there was going to be no end in sight. Like, you just hope that you make it through life without having somebody be offended by something that you're doing or saying at the moment and have charges brought up against you. Thank God that ended. But this is kind of a reminder that it's still out there. If you look at the comparison of this costume compared to what they're saying it depicts, well, okay, we could have that conversation. But if you, it would take, in my opinion, it would take a racist to make the comparison. Would never occur to a non-racist person that there's anything wrong with this. It's not particularly scary costume, but unless you're afraid of clowns, which some people are. I just wanted to emote on that if you've seen the story. Like, it's just like, and for Target to just immediately say, oh, what were we doing? It's like, whoa, whoa, whoa, stand up for yourself. Whoever, I guess putting the little black child as a model wearing it, maybe that's the only thing. Again, if it would have been a girl in the costume or whatever, nobody would have even noticed. Looks like a fun costume. Not overly scary. Halloween's supposed to be scary, isn't it? Don't go as a cowboy or a nurse. Unless you're like an evil nurse or a mean cowboy. 320-251-1990 on the Boulder Tap House studio or text line. Not overly exciting, but a new policy that looks like, I mean, they're taking this seriously. Scott Bessent, Treasury Secretary, has basically put it out to the world. You do any business with Iran, we will hate you. That next on Hot Talk with the Ox.
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0: It is no longer acceptable to operate in the gray spaces of this conflict, says Treasury Secretary Scott Bessent yesterday, outlining a new initiative to essentially squeeze off Iran once and for all and force them to the table to say, all right, we give up. No more nukes, and we're going to reopen the Strait of Hormuz. Is that what we're looking for? I think it is. Well, interesting a clip here from the secretary here in a moment I want to get to, and one of the things to focus on, I think it's in this clip where he talks about, it is in this clip, yeah, where he talks about the soldiers and the fact that they're not getting paid because they don't have any money. Country doesn't have any money. We've seen this before, right? What did George W. Bush say? Something like, you're either with us or you're with the terrorists after 9/11. Like, okay. So now they're saying they're going to squeeze this hard. Companies, countries that do any business basically with Iran, and that President Trump has been making some calls to various people, of which Bessent wouldn't identify, to letting them know about this and trying to talk them into stopping doing any business with Iran, at least for a while on this. Correct? Correct. So let's hear Secretary of Treasury Scott Bessent yesterday, the big press conference, the doomsday, if you will, to finally get this Iran conflict over with.
1: Today, at President Trump's direction, the United States Treasury has begun Operation Economic Outcast, an unprecedented campaign against the Islamic Republic of Iran and its enablers. In the Second World War, D-Day marked the historic beginning of a campaign with our allies to target and drive the enemy from its positions, including those in third countries. Today, in that same spirit, we are launching an economic onslaught against Iran's financial connections around the globe. Our objective is to sever every economic lifeline that sustains this tyrannical regime until Tehran stands alone. This is a sustained campaign to collapse every last option for Iran. Let there be no ambiguity as to the position of the United States. An economic engagement of any kind with this murderous regime will expose those responsible to the full reach of American power. For decades, this regime has drawn strength from a calculus that regards Iranian retaliation as certain and American enforcement as negotiable.
0: Key.
1: Under President Trump.
0: Key statement.
1: That era is over.
0: Wow.
1: To the ordinary soldiers supporting this regime, as more and more of your paychecks stop or are supposedly just delayed, ask whether your commanders are leading your country to triumph or to ruin. And recall that the Berlin Wall fell when ordinary soldiers decided not to shoot at their own people. And to those who enable Tehran, do not discount the cost of testing Washington's resolve. No nation should expect to enjoy the rewards of our system while helping those who seek to destroy it. It is now a time for world leaders to make a decision between prosperity and isolation, peace and terror, America and Iran. The campaign we begin today will gather force with every day that follows, and it will not end until this regime stands alone.
0: Wow. All right. What does that mean? Will they actually do it? He did not have a deadline. He didn't have any other real specifics on that. But it's definitely you're either with us or you're with the terrorists. Okay. Let's see where the world falls into place here on this deal. But if they're that hard up right now, I don't think, like, the average Iranian soldier probably isn't working for free or interested in working for free. Not a lot of people are really interested in working for free. So if that's the situation, that's a great point. Let's see here. Ali Vaez, the International Crisis Group's Iran Project Director, says the announcement itself was a nothing burger. Mm-hmm. Let's see here. The only thing that would make a difference at this stage is the U.S. delivering on its threats, not threatening. Trump allies welcomed the Monday announcement, but were skeptical that it would work. Wow. What is this, an MSN story? Yeah. Oh, no, this is a Politico. Some person close to the White House granted anonymity. I think it has the potential to be impactful if they actually execute. However, without addressing the China angle, it leaves an economic escape route for Iran. Okay, they talk about the fact that he didn't say the word China, would not single out China. Beijing provides Tehran an economic lifeline of purchasing around 90% of their oil exports. Okay. The Chinese government is likely equally skeptical that the administration will apply disruptive sanctions to its Iran trade ahead of a summit, which Trump is seeking to expand U.S. ag exports to China, which I think is, what, September 24th? It might be earlier than that, but I think it's that's the date that, sticks in my head as he's coming. I think she is coming, if I'm not mistaken. Beijing is betting that Washington will be reluctant to jeopardize the current leader-level dynamic by targeting major Chinese entities before the summit. Mm-hmm. All right. Well, I would put it out to you, oh, Hot Talk with the Ox listener. It's a Treasury Secretary. I get it. Right? It's not Pete Hegseth with a fiery rah-rah speech. But people have said that these sanctions work now that we've decimated their military, etc. Is this finally it? Do we finally say, okay, you're either with us or you're with the terrorists. You're with Iran. And if they are with Iran, they continue to do business, then I'm sorry, but we're going to stop doing business with you. We'll see. I'm not an expert enough in this type of thing to know what's going to happen. It seemed to be a little bit flat, but it's a Treasury policy, Treasury objective. So I don't know. I just thought I was expecting something a little bit more, but I loved his D-Day comparison, I guess. And I get it now. Didn't really understand it at first, but his clip there, I think kind of clears it up. So coming up on Hot Talk with the Ox, also President Trump has said, no, you need to like data centers. Aha! So we finally got something going on there. And should you have to pay to have you, if you're a veteran, to have your name on a veteran's memorial? Getting some controversy going on in Minnesota. All that and you on the Boulder Tap House studio or text line 320-251-1990. As we continue Hot Talk with the Ox. Come around to my
2: way of thinking. Now, on KNSI, from the Halberstadt's Men's Clothier Newsroom. 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
3: KNSI News Time is 8:30. Looking for a high in the mid to upper 80s today. Your full KNSI forecast is on the way in moments. Good morning, I'm Jennifer Leverins. A four-year-old is recovering after being run over by a lawnmower in Morrison County. The sheriff's office says a 33-year-old Swanville man was driving a zero-turn mower Friday afternoon with the child riding on the front platform when they fell and were partially run over. The child was treated at the scene by family members and first responders before being airlifted to Children's Minnesota Hospital in Minneapolis. Sheriff Sean Larson says quick thinking and immediate treatment likely saved that child's life. The accident remains under investigation. Ramsey County Sheriff Bob Fletcher warning young people with gang ties to stay away from the Minnesota State Fair. He says he sent 233 letters to people between the ages of 16 and 22 across the Twin Cities, urging them to separate themselves from those involved in criminal activity. 10 alleged gang members have already agreed to stay away from the fair after Ramsey County Attorney John Choi and Minnesota Attorney General Keith Ellison filed a civil suit against them. Sheriff Fletcher says 6 deputies who specialize in Somali gangs will be at the fair to take action if gang members violate the court order. He added law enforcement will be increased at night. The Great Minnesota Get Together starts on Thursday. The Minnesota Department of Natural Resources says there's still room for families looking for a campsite for Labor Day weekend. 10 state parks have 20 or more drive-in sites open for the holiday from Lake Bemidji to Sakata Lake to St. Croix. More than 50 naturalist programs also run statewide, and most of them are free, including fossil hunting at Whitewater, monarch tagging at Nearstrand Big Woods, and a flashlight nature walk at Lake Bemidji. A daily vehicle permit is $7. An annual pass is $35. And the Minnesota Twins topped the Athletics 9-6 to open their series in Sacramento. Zebby Matthews credited with the win after striking out 7 over 7 innings. Minnesota snapped its 3-game skid and continues tonight. First pitch is at 8:40. 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For more on these and other stories, visit knsiradio.com. I'm Jennifer Leverins, KNSI News.
2: 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Now your local forecast from the Hanson Paving Weather Center.
4: Highs level off around 87 today under mainly sunny skies. Southwesterly winds 10 to 15 miles per hour. Mainly clear skies again tonight. Lows dip down to about 61. Daytime highs approaching 78 tomorrow. Sunshine mixed with clouds at times. I'm Staff Meteorologist Paul Frombly on KNSI. Right now, 66.
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0: Talk with the Ox. Little Who on this Tuesday broadcast. Oh, it's Tuesday, which means, what are we, an hour and a half away from the Westside Liquor Wine Line?
1: Nice.
0: And the subsequent Westside Liquor Wine Line. 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And yes, it works on sale price items. So the Westside Liquor Wine Line and subsequent wine line kicking off hour three of Hot Talk with the Ox, still out in front of us a ways. Before we get there, though, data centers making the news. Mike Lindell, by the way, kicking off the second hour here in a half hour. Mike Lindell making some comments to in a Fox 9 news interview about the recount that he wants to do and just all things the governor's race. Interesting that this public subsidy or the public money that's available for candidates, it's kind of an interesting voodoo formula, if you will. But one particular candidate proves that he has no business being being in the office that he is seeking. And you'll understand that coming up here in a half hour. So all things the Minnesota governor's race and all the constitutional officers here in a half hour. But before we get to any of that, back to the Scott Bessent press conference yesterday. Operation Economic Outcast, doomsday against Iran, finally. Okay. One texter, interesting perspective. Has the U.S. smuggled in enough weapons to Iran by now to arm those supposed anti-government revolutionaries? Ha-ha! So has this whole thing been a delay tactic to actually get those weapons and the training for these revolutionaries that are in Iran, supposedly? I don't know. Interesting point. We'd like to think so, wouldn't we? But then there's this. From the Minister of Sports and Wit, Don Lyons. I have to say I'm sick to death of these specially named operations and mandates. Just do them. I don't need the 9,000th version of Desert Storm or Operation This or That. Another term to be used when you either back off or reverse this. Just kick Iran's arse. No announcements, no news conference, just do it. Then have your press conference to say what has been done, in all capital letters, by the way, with an exclamation point at the end. Yes. I think we are all fatigued by all of these things from the Trump administration. You just watch out. It reminds me of something.
2: You're not walking out on this one, mister. You're finished. No more Delta. You bought it this time, Buster. I'm calling your national office. I'm going to revoke your charter. And if you wise guys try one more thing, one more, I'm going to kick you out of this college. No more fun of any kind.
0: Best closing. No more fun of any kind. However, now he did make good on that. So, you know, you got to respect Dean Wormer for that. No more fun of any kind. Terrible Todd. Telling you. That's not for the show, right? We're always having fun here. So that will never be said, hopefully, on this show. But moving beyond that, 320-251-1990 and the Boulder Tap House studio or text line, an open topic because it was the kind of biggest topic that we were anticipating to be happening yesterday. Thought we'd spend more time on it today on the show, and we may. We'll see if there's any developments on it. But throughout the show, feel free if you want to emote. Do you agree with Don on his assertion that he's tired of these press conferences? Just do it and then tell us what you did. It is getting a bit fatiguing. No, I'm being euphemistic. It's getting fatiguing. It is fatiguing. Yes. Shows that it's a bit more complicated than we all thought it would be. Maybe this is why all the other presidents before didn't do this. Just saying. 320-251-1990 on the Boulder Tap House studio or text line. I would take a listener poll. How do you feel about data centers? I feel, and I said this yesterday probably, or at least recently on the show, maybe multiple times, we're being manipulated. Everybody, we're being manipulated on how to feel about data centers. I make no mistake about it. This is such an obvious manipulation. The we're supposed to hate data centers or we're supposed to like data centers, depending on what party you're in. You know, are you a Democrat? Which one is it? Axios has a story. You probably heard this. Trump support. I'm sorry. This ties into the Michael Cohen thing somehow. This is an Axios story. Odd. Trump says communities that oppose data centers are making a mistake. That's the Axios headline. Oh, I see. Because this was his interview with Michael Cohen. I see. Okay. So he told Michael Cohen during their interview, the fact that there was an interview is what got everybody's attention. He says the U.S. was leading China in AI by a lot, and the data centers were not taking power from the grid. They're making their own power plants. They're building the most beautiful, you've never seen power plants like this, he said. Communities that don't take a data center, they're making a mistake because data centers create tremendous amounts of jobs and money. Aha! So, So the Trump position is we like data centers, but other people are they're trying to sell us that we're supposed to hate data centers, which we talked about this yesterday with the Minneapolis North Loop proposal to turn the old printing plant for the Star Tribune into some sort of a data center. Perfect location for it. Oh, no, but they have to protest it. You know why? Because they're Democrats and they're telling Democrats to hate data centers. And some Republicans now are wondering, like, how do we manipulate? How do we do this? What position do we take on this one? They're still feeling it out. My mantra of late is there's a Democrat position and a Republican position. Sometimes they're not yet established, but you can see the workings. So they want everybody to hate data centers, yet they're the ones that have been pushing us so hard. I mean, to use data centers, for instance. And I've lamented about this over and over again. I, Dan the Ox Oxner, host of Hot Talk with the Ox, birthed in the 60s, raised in the 70s and 80s, now the modern world, still do not get why you would ever need to know how much gas is in your car or to be able to open and shut your garage door from your phone when you're vacationing in Amsterdam. Like, what possible value is that? If there's a value, it is so slim. But that we've been trained that not only that, we should have apps to turn our lights on. We should tell somebody, some computer module somewhere, to turn my lights on, like in Star Trek. Well, where do you think that all has to go? Data centers! Like, no, I want to do all that just for really almost no apparent reason. But I'm going to oppose data centers. There is a disconnect. It makes no sense. So make no mistake about it. For whatever reason, we're being trained to hate data centers, not because whoever is doing the training doesn't want to have data centers, but because they're figuring out yet another wedge, another partisan wedge. And they've suckered in some of the Republicans now, too, on this deal. So hopefully Trump will straighten us out. We'll see. Trucker Bob, thanks for holding. Welcome to Hot Talk with the Ox on the Boulder Tap House studio line.
1: I'll start off with this. I, Trucker Bob, over-educated Trucker Bob, here on the open road, propose a location for a data center.
0: All right.
1: I love the underused federal building downtown. Built in 1936.
0: Mm.
1: It's tall enough, it's big enough, it's pretty enough. Nobody'd even know it's there.
0: It's little. It might be too little.
1: Well.
0: And by the way, there's a half dozen buildings just like that downtown St. Cloud that would also be perfect for data centers. That are sitting vacant.
1: Are you talking about the old Zap Bank?
0: Yeah, that's before my time. Wherever they are, they're
1: well, Herberger's
0: they're all
1: should
0: over.
1: Be big enough. Herberger's.
0: Oh, there you go. Maybe that could be a data center. Yeah.
1: Yeah, big enough, long enough, kitschy enough.
0: Yep.
1: And nobody would know. They just walk by the trio, those stone carvings there when that guy was working on them.
0: Yeah, the granite trio. Boy, that's a...
1: Being an old granite head that I am, I gave him a little advice.
0: Did you?
1: But he didn't understand English.
0: Yeah, he was Brazilian or something. Argentinian? Forget, something like that. Or Italian?
1: As you would say, from a land far, far away.
0: Far, far away. Anyway, we digress. Thank you, Trucker Bob, though, yes.
1: Hold on. How about that yahoo that started the furniture on fire at Crossroads? Can't even pronounce his name. From Sauk Rapids.
0: Oh, yeah. All right. Yeah.
1: It wasn't a Pollock.
0: Hadn't done a follow-up on that one, but...
1: Right. Oh, I'll do it. It'll get you angry.
0: All right.
1: All right, buddy. Bye.
0: Thank you. I'll look into that. Yeah, when did Crossroads open yesterday? They were closed because of some undescribed fire somehow. Is it the same guy that lit the chair on fire in the library 5 years ago or whenever that was? Not allowed to know if he was illegal or not. The minister. Hello, minister.
3: Hey, interesting hearing Trump say that because on this side over in Wisconsin, they are flooding the airwaves with commercials against the guy that's going up against Tiffany because he is a big supporter of data centers, too. And so what they're talking about with him is that he's getting almost like $400,000 for his campaign fund from the data center people, the Democrat is. It's interesting to hear Trump come out on the other side. It's like, holy crap.
0: I don't know. Yeah. But are you sensing like I am? This is the Democrats are kind of taking the anti-data center road here on this one, if I'm not mistaken, except maybe that's an exception or...
3: Yeah, I don't know. It's like it really is the one weird thing going on right now. I don't really think it's that big of a deal, but, you know, the Democrats want to make it a big deal, so it's going to be a big deal because they're good at this stuff. But it's weird because he seems to be promoting it, or at least in theory. You never know with these political ads what's real and what's not anymore. But to hear Trump come out on the same side as apparently this guy he's a progressive wacko, too. I mean, he wasn't even supposed to beat that chick that got beat, that Wong or whatever her name is.
0: Yeah.
3: He basically bowed out back in June or July, but now he's the guy, and now they're hammering on him for that. It's like, you know, why wouldn't you just avoid that altogether in a campaign? I mean, because you don't know what side's coming out on what side right now.
0: We don't. Yeah, we're still waiting to see. And what I get a kick out of, though, it has nothing to do with a person's actual ideology, right? It's all about the politics. Like, well, how should I feel about this? Well, let's let it shake out first. Well, how do you feel about it? Like, you know, it'd be nice if somebody could just answer it honestly.
3: To piggyback on my text earlier, maybe we need Operation Data Center.
0: Yeah.
3: I'll let you go. Take care, guys.
0: That's good talking to you, sir. Thank you. 320-251-1990. Colonel Todd, yes, we are being manipulated on data centers. That said, protect my information and rights. They don't need that much info on us. Yeah, and understand. I mean, these as I understand, these things are just, I mean, we're just using data. Whether they're compiling data on you or if it's stuff that you're using or stuff that you're using on other people unknowingly, intentionally, whatever. But it's sort of like, what do you think you're going to do? Like by opposing data centers, then I'm going to open up an app to to check a menu at a restaurant of which I'm unfamiliar to see if I want to go there. And it's going to say, sorry, can't open the app because there's not a data center nearby because the liberals wouldn't let it open. Or the damn conservatives, the privacy wonks, wouldn't let it open. Like, or it's going to work. There's going to be data centers. Someone's going to get them. But I think one of the big things that I'm looking at, you know, they tout it being huge jobs. Well, it's jobs to build, but you don't need that many people to staff it. Like, it's not like they're going to be building modular homes out of these data centers and they need like a crews of 150, 200, you know, to work, you know, three shifts a day. So it's not quite that. 320-251-1990 on the Boulder Tap House studio or text line. It will continue to still play itself out, but there has to be the divide by the election. Otherwise, people's heads are going to explode. We have to know. Okay, if you're a Democrat, you have to be against them or for them. I'm not sure. Coming up on Hot Talk with the Ox, education, education, education. Did you know that education isn't even close to our top concern anymore? Used to be, should be, isn't. And again, there's a veterans memorial in Minnesota that wants to charge people to put their names on it. And some veterans are saying that's wrong. Is it wrong or right? Squeezing that in before we get to all things the governor's race and Mike Lindell's comments to Channel 9 about the recount. All that coming up next on Hot Talk with the Ox.
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0: 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When you need to know.

it's outrageous. They don't need to be ripping us off to put our name on there. We're paying for our own memorial, and I don't think that's right, says Richard Skin, a veteran in Bloomington. Some organization called Bloomington Veterans Memorial is building a veterans memorial somewhere in Harrison Park in Bloomington. And they're charging veterans $350 to have their name on a tag. And so one guy is like, hey, wait a minute here. How come? Kate Blessing, this is a Channel 5 story, with the Bloomington Remembers Veterans nonprofit, says veterans missing or killed in action, along with those who were prisoner of war, are free of charge. All other vets have to pay. She says, we do have to find the money to construct this, and these things don't happen for free. At this time, we have a model that we believe we've researched and feels fair, and we're doing our very best to do that for everyone. The story says the American Legion is helping, in Bloomington, is helping veterans who can't afford to get their name on the project. The memorial is set to open in November. And I got to thinking about this. Right or wrong, if it's a veterans memorial, how could you possibly put every veteran on it? It's astronomical to imagine what it would take. At the same time, to ask veterans to pay $350 to get their name on there, to get somebody to pay the $350, you got to pay for the memorial somehow. I'm just curious, like somehow you're sitting around going, we should have a veterans memorial, and then

0: and charge veterans to put their names on it. Would you do this if you're a veteran? If it means something to you, would you donate to the memorial, and then out of the donation, you get a you get something on there? You get your name on there? Just interesting. Bloomington Remembers Veterans is the website. You can donate, right or wrong. Coming up on Hot Talk with the Ox, Mike Lindell. How is he going to pay for the recount? What does he really want? Next on Hot Talk with the Ox. 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
2: Thanks, Ox. 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
6: Lake America, I'm Therese Crowley, Fox News. Canada preparing to unveil new retaliatory tariffs against the U.S. after failing to take the U.S. deal. It's Canada's response after President Trump told Canadian leaders to fall in line or face far worse consequences than the tariffs already imposed, and now posting he's considering renaming Lake Ontario as Lake America, in that we don't expect to be doing much business with Ontario any longer.
7: President Trump posting on Truth Social in part. On January 1st, 2027, tariffs on all cars, trucks, both large and small, automotive parts and steel will be increased to 50%. Built in the U.S. and there are zero tariffs, Canada will be treated like a state no longer. The goods represent about 5% of Canadian exports to the U.S. and are worth roughly $20 billion. Canada is responding. Dollar-for-dollar retaliatory tariffs take effect September 8th, targeting U.S. sectors, including steel and dairy.
6: Fox Business' Lydia Hu. President Trump also posting the failing Islamic Republic is not paying large segments of their military while killing protesters, a humanitarian crisis of epic proportions and must be stopped now. As the U.S. Treasury applies the final economic squeeze.
8: Treasury Secretary Scott Bessent launched Operation Economic Outcast, warning of strong sanctions against nations doing business with Iran.
9: It is now a time for world leaders to make a decision between prosperity and isolation.
8: Bessent says a process of level setting is underway to let countries know what is expected of them.
9: It is no longer acceptable to operate in the gray spaces of this conflict.
8: Iran's currency hit a record low Monday, and the United Arab Emirates announced last week it is suspending all trade.
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11: 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Breezy with sun and a high in the upper 80s today. Your full KNSI forecast on the way in moments. Good morning, I'm Jennifer Leverins. A Sauk Rapids man is jailed, awaiting formal charges after allegedly setting a fire inside the Crossroads Center Mall. Police and firefighters were called to the mall just before 9:15 Monday morning. Witnesses told KNSI News a man lit furniture on fire near the food court and then stood and watched it burn. The suspect, 57-year-old Jorge Ozornia, admitted to starting the fire and was arrested at the scene. Shoppers put out the fire before crews arrived. No one was hurt. The case is still under investigation. For Central Minnesota High School Games, this school year will double as cancer fundraisers. Becker Football hosts its Tackle Cancer game on September 18th. Sartell follows with its own Tackle Cancer football game September 25th. a Dig Pink volleyball night October 13th, and a Stick It to Cancer hockey night on January 12th. Proceeds from merchandise, raffle tickets, and donations from all four games will go to the Randy Shaver Cancer Research and Community Fund and the Tri-Unity Foundation. Fans at each game are entered in a drawing for prizes. Organizers say the Sartell Games alone have raised more than $30,000 over the past 3 years. Learn more at knsiradio.com. A St. Cloud area animal rescue offering to help this week for pet owners struggling to afford food and supplies. Gray Face Gives will park its trailer in the Whitney Senior Center lot on Northway Drive today, handing out pet food, toys, and other pet care items at no cost. Staff will also connect owners with additional resources. The event runs from 11 a.m. to 3 p.m. And something fishy is happening at the Minnesota State Fair today. The Department of Natural Resources stocking its popular outdoor fish pond, adding about 40 different species ahead of the Great Minnesota Get-Together. Fairgoers will be able to spot everything from familiar sunfish to larger lake sturgeon swimming in the pond outside the DNR building. The fish pond has long been a state fair tradition. 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For more on these and other stories, visit knsiradio.com. I'm Jennifer Leverins, KNSI News.
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13: Highs level off around 87 today under mainly sunny skies, southwesterly winds 10 to 15 miles per hour. Mainly clear skies again tonight, lows dip down to about 61. Daytime highs approaching 78 tomorrow. Sunshine mixed with clouds at times. I'm staff meteorologist Paul Frombly on KNSI. Right now it's 70 degrees.

0: I don't usually do this, but I just had a hallway interaction with a coworker, Kat, from the home show with Bob and Kat on Saturday mornings on KNSI, was eating Funyuns. Big fan of the Funyun. I almost bought a bag of Funyuns the other day. When's the last time you had a Funyun?
1: Long time.
0: I haven't had a Funyun in 20 years. I assume they're the same. A lot of folks don't realize when they were first invented, they were called Disparians, but didn't go over very well. Then they changed the name to Funyuns, and all of a sudden, it's a huge success. Amazing. It's lasted for decades. Funyuns. They're not onion rings. They look like onion rings. They taste like Funyuns. I don't know what they are. I don't know what that food is. Do we know what that food is?
1: I don't know.
0: Like with a corn chip or a potato chip, you kind of know what the food is. Processed, though be it. But I'm not sure what the food in Funyuns is. What is that food? Delicious, though. 320-251-1990 on the Boulder Tap House studio or text line. Something that just kind of distracted me. Oh, yeah. Hold on. Before we get to the governor's race. Yes. Thank you to Chris on the Boulder Tap House text line. Tucker Bob calling in about this guy that set fire to a couch at Crossroads Mall yesterday. He's the same guy that set fire to the St. Cloud Library 10 years ago.
1: Oh, wow.
0: Same dude, Jorge Orzornia. And he got 129 months felony arson. I suppose what time off for good behavior and he's out? I don't know when he got out. But that was the guy that we couldn't get a straight answer out of St. Cloud police as to whether or not he was an illegal alien. I don't think we know. We still haven't heard whether he's illegal or not. But he's the same guy that set fire to the library. And the library was closed for like 2.5 months. And it wasn't even that big of a deal. Like, it didn't burn the library down. I think it was just smoke damage. It just smelled bad in there. I don't really get why they were closed for so long. But, same dude. 10 years older. 57 years old now. What in the world? When Chris said that, I'm like, yeah, sure, yeah, it's probably the same guy that set fire to the St. Cloud Library. It is the same guy. Wow. So that was, let's see. Yeah, I mean, dang near to the day. He got 129 months with credit, 97 days served already. So if he must have just gotten out. Huh. All right. What are the odds? I don't know. It's one of the things. It sounds like a decent sentence. Like you set a couch on fire at a public library. 10 years? Okay. Meanwhile, people are, you know, committing all kinds of rapes and burglaries and whatever, and they're getting, you know, a couple months, and then they get to go vote. So I don't know if this guy's legal or not. How about that? What? You know, this is one of those things where you kind of joke about it, and then it's like, it is the same guy. Wow. 10 years later. Okay. Thanks for that, Chris. Yes, same guy. Weirdest thing. 320-251-1990 on the Boulder Tap House studio or text line as we also talk about a very weird thing. Mike Lindell lost by over 40,000 votes, and he wants a recount because he smells fraud. So it's almost $1 million. Now, I learned about this working on an Outside the Box with the Ox on this, which I think aired yesterday. Not sure. But the whole Mike Lindell thing is an anomaly, obviously, because he is the guy that's all about election fraud. And also the guy that, was a victim of losing an election. So was it fraud? 40,000 votes. He did a Channel 9 interview for some reason. And let's see if I can set the stage here. I've got a couple of clips from it. And the fellow that he was interviewing was, you know, one of his questions, of course, was, hey, this thing's going to cost about $1 million. You know, you've had financial issues and stuff. So here's that.
2: How are you going to pay for it?
3: You write him a check, you give him cash. What do you mean, how am I going to pay for it? It's going to be upwards of $1 million. I've already got 100 and some thousand in all the investigation. I put $80 million into this country trying to get rid of these voting machines and secure our elections. I think another $1 million, I'll be just fine. You guys don't need to worry about that, Mike.
0: Okay. All right. But according to the story, he doesn't want a full recount. He just wants his votes and Lisa Daymuth's votes counted. I don't know if it's cheaper that way or what. But so what makes him think that there was fraud?
3: All you had to do was watch with your own eyes. You could see at least the percentages coming in. It was like what do you call synchronized swimming. Everyone went up the same percentage all night long in 5-minute increments, no matter where the votes came in from the state. You can call it computer error, whatever you guys want to call it, but it doesn't matter. We 132 countries don't use these computers for a reason.
0: Okay. So what's going to happen here? So Mike Lindell is still bent on the recount. And what I was going to say earlier is I didn't realize this. Canvassing, I think, was last Monday or Tuesday, whenever it was. And according to state law, you have 3 days from canvassing to ask for a recount. If it's really slim, then there can be an automatic recount. If the candidate wants it, and that's paid for by the state, but if it's outside, what is it, like 0.5% or even less than that, whatever the percentage is, but if it's huge, you know, monster, multiple percentage points, tens of thousands of votes, it's just you don't see elections overturned or recounts do that. Well, does he have a point? If he's watching this, he's already got all these millions of dollars into it. I think, as I mentioned in my Outside the Box with the Ox, he's got this is a real opportunity here for us all to see. Hard to imagine that he could win, but what if they find anything? What if they find 1,000 votes? What if they find 500 votes? What if they find anything that would indicate that the vote count isn't accurate? I mean, it would bolster this guy for sure and all that he's done. But that's the latest from the Mike Lindell thing. So this is a tough one. I think there's a lot at stake here. A lot of people, claiming that a voter fraud, machines don't trust them, Well, okay, this could end that entirely. And make us all rethink that position. Or it'll verify it, justify it, and we can all say, see? Very interesting. But I wanted to get into this also from the governor's race. Hold on, let me scroll down here. There's a dollar thing. This is a Blois Olson from Morning Take reading. I'm just reading from it. I think there's a larger story probably on NPR. But I didn't realize that these public subsidies through income tax checkoffs that they're available. Lisa Daymuth is getting $1,293,703 from the program. She got $608,000 more than she would have if Amy Klobuchar had not opted out of the program. If you opt into the program, you agree to spend certain spending limits. Now, that doesn't include dark money or doesn't include, you know, other special interest groups that are running ads on your behalf. So there's ways around this, but she opted to take it. Okay, so that's legit. Amy Klobuchar says, no, I'm not going to take it. Daymuth says, yes, I'll take it. Great, more for me. And $1.3 million later, perfect. But here's, the AG race. Ellison is the only party, the only Democrat statewide candidate to get the public subsidy. He's getting almost $300,000. Ron Schutz did not seek the subsidy. His campaign is very well funded. I think he's got some dough, too, as a guy, but it's very well funded. So that means he doesn't have to worry about spending limits, whereas Keith, I guess, would have to worry about spending limits. But here's the kicker. Scott Jensen in the auditor's race. Now, okay, Scott Jensen to me is not the typical auditor kind of guy. Maybe. He's a smart guy. Doctor. Former senator. Doesn't seem like a, you know, I can't picture him with a, you know, pocket protector and pens walking around, you know, with the white tape on the bridge of his glasses, the spaz glasses.
2: I'm going to be your auditor. I'm going to audit things.
0: Right. I can't see that with him, but a great candidate to be auditor for sure. So I'm not sure exactly what kind of a candidate, you know, that I would expect to be running for auditor. Scott Jensen's doing great in the polls, by the way. He's getting $70,000, but he wouldn't have gotten that much because, I'm sorry, an additional $70,000 because the Democrat, okay, again, there's the picture. I don't know this Zach Filipovich, but, you know, my stereotype is that you're a bureaucrat. I don't think Scott's necessarily a bureaucrat. I'm going to assume that most people running for auditor are bureaucrats. Whatever, it seems like a bureaucrat type of job. You're the auditor. What do auditors do? Well, they audit things. Okay. They go to a lot of meetings. I just picture them with three ring binders, you know, sitting down in every county office. Oh, let's look at your books. Okay. This looks okay. Like, wow. So this dude missed the deadline. He screwed up. He wanted the money. He just didn't get his paperwork in on time. And then he asks for a waiver. I didn't get my stuff in on time. Can I get a waiver? And the board said, no, you want to be the auditor. And you didn't get your paperwork to get your hundreds of thousands of dollars or however much it is in campaign subsidies. You didn't get your paperwork in on time. And you want to be the auditor. Man, that guy's got to feel stupid. And the Democrats have got to look at that and say, we should have picked Wolgamott. What were we thinking? This guy's an idiot. I really thought Wolgamott was a shoe-in for that, by the way. I'm surprised. I don't know what happened there in the endorsement. I haven't talked to him. But the auditor candidate for the Democrat didn't get his paperwork in on time to get his thousands of dollars free and then asks for a waiver. Wow. By the way, Republicans for this public subsidy... $3,039,000. Democrats got $2,200,000. So Republicans got almost $1 million more than Democrats on this. How about that? Saying that's the largest party gap on record. No third party candidate qualified for the public subsidy money. Okay. Fabulous. The Democrat auditor candidate didn't fill out his paperwork on time, then asked for a special waiver. Like, yeah, that's the guy we want to have as an auditor. Forgetting about the money, that right there has got to boost Scott Jensen by about 5 percentage points. 320-251-1990 on the Boulder Tap House text line. Watch Damoth's lead double after the recount. LOL. Good. Mike is a conspiracy theory guy beating the same drum, which hasn't quit beating for years. Yeah, we'll see. Lenny on the Boulder Tap House text line, a bankrupt former crack addict grifter is not going to pay $1 million for a recount. I think that's the other prediction. Do you really think it's going to happen? Oh, yeah. So I don't know what the deadline is, but I mentioned that in according to state law that you have, what is that, they say 2 days, 3 days after the canvassing to claim you want a recount, and then you have to pay for it. So I'm not positive when the payment has to be made in order for it to happen. Like, just because you say you're going to pay it, well, I think it has to be paid up front. I don't think they can bill the candidate. So they can't, I don't think anyway they can do the recount without getting the money up front. So Lindell's going to have to cough up the dough. Why he hasn't yet, I don't know. Hot Talk with the Ox coming up. Anthony Fauci, turns out that he was told that cloth masks don't work the whole damn time. That was in the news yesterday. Didn't have a chance to get to it. Also, education, no longer even a major issue for Minnesotans. At least that's not what they're checking off for their priorities for this year's election. Really? Or for their or for what they want out of Minnesota. Okay, that's a little frightening. And then speaking of education, we haven't talked much about this, but I was in Detroit Lakes a few weeks ago, and it had just happened then. There's a new initiative in the Detroit Lakes schools to pull all, if you will, propaganda off the walls. In other words, you can't display gay pride flags in your classrooms anymore. And that's caused a huge dust-up right now with lots of protesting going on, because it means that then you can't display a ton of other things, too. Making some state news, we'll get to that. And, of course, the big story all over being talked about today, dining alone is a new trend, and restaurants are trying to figure out how to adjust to it.
4: Hmm.
0: Interesting. May have a chance to get to that next on Hot Talk with the Ox.
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0: I'm not sure whether I have disdain for Michael Osterholm or Fauci on this deal. Alpha News has got a story. It's an Epoch Times story that we have now. It's now been found that Osterholm, right? The Center for Infectious Disease Research and Policy at the U of M. And by the way, Osterholm had a home on MSNBC almost every day, it seemed like, during the pandemic, if you'll recall. He was everywhere. He was one of the big experts nationwide. Minnesota's very own. He was part of Biden's COVID-19 transition advisory team. He actually crafted a message that said, note the very limited protection from face cloth coverings. He said he supported masking, but we must be promoting the use of N95s, even if not fit tested. Okay. All right. To their credit, I will give them that. They were emphasizing the N95s. I remember that. But they also said, but whatever. Cloth masks, you got a mask. Whatever it is, you got a mask. Osterholm said, no, there's no research that shows this. In fact, research shows that it's not effective with COVID-19. He says this. Let's see here then. He pointed to the American Conference of Governmental Industrial Hygienists. Okay. That said cloth masks had little protection against COVID-19. He said none of the studies the CDC uses to support its statement as to the significant protection of face cloth covering stands up to scientific scrutiny and urged them to strongly promote the N95s. Wow. So then Jen Psaki, right, Jen Circleback Psaki at that time, said when this was brought out, said Osterholm was no longer a government advisor. She said that she and the Biden administration was relying on medical experts in the federal government for masking. Okay. Osterholm was paraded around on liberal media and even some conservative media as the foremost expert on COVID. And he said, yeah, the cloth masks don't work. Raise your hand if you've got an arsenal of cloth masks at home. This should be kept in front of us all the way through the election, right?
1: 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Now, on KNSI, from the Halberstadt's Men's Clothier Newsroom. 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
2: 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Mid to upper 80s today and breezy at times. Your full KNSI forecast on the way in moments. Good morning, I'm Jennifer Leverenz. The Morrison County Sheriff's Office credits family members with saving a child's life after they were run over by a lawnmower near Upsala Friday afternoon. Sheriff Sean Larson says family members treated the child at the scene alongside emergency crews before they were airlifted to Children's Minnesota in Minneapolis. Larson thanked the family and every responder involved, calling their coordinated immediate response key to saving the child. He says they are recovering. The Sheriff's Office is still investigating. A hearing is scheduled for today regarding the extradition of an Immigration and Customs Enforcement officer who was arrested for shooting a man in Minneapolis in January. Christian Castro was arrested in Texas May 29th on a warrant issued by Hennepin County District Court for the shooting of Julio Sosa Celis. Castro claimed Sosa Celis and another man attacked him with a shovel and he shot in self-defense. Evidence shows the attack never took place, and Castro shot into an occupied home, hitting Sosa Celis in the leg before another bullet lodged into a child's bedroom wall. Texas Governor Greg Abbott is asking a federal judge to block Castro's extradition. People awaiting extradition in Texas cannot be held for longer than 90 days, which in this case means Thursday. Minnesota is seeking a court order to hold him to keep him from possibly fleeing. Families heading to this year's back-to-school backpack giveaway in St. Cloud need to note a new location. The Community Outpost moving the event to the 1010 Cop House at 1114 9th Avenue Southeast. It runs today from 3 to 5. 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And the Minnesota Twins top the Athletics 9-6 to open their series in Sacramento. Minnesota snapped its three-game skid and will continue their set tonight. First pitch is at 8:40. Taj Bradley is on the mound. More coming up in sports. 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I'm Jennifer Leverins, KNSI News.
1: 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Now your local forecast from the Hanson Paving Weather Center.
3: Highs level off around 87 today. Under mainly sunny skies, southwesterly winds 10 to 15 miles per hour. Mainly clear skies again tonight. Lows dip down to about 61. Daytime highs approaching 78 tomorrow. Sunshine mixed with clouds at times. I'm staff meteorologist Paul Frombly on KNSI. Right now, it's 70 degrees.
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0: with the Ox on this Tuesday. Hey, and we're nearing that golden moment of Tuesday's broadcast of Hot Talk with the Ox, where we welcome Jeff Anderson and the Westside Liquor Wine Line. 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Get ready, get set. That's 1/2 hour from now. In the news today, this is a Blois Olson's daily agenda morning take covering a morning consult research poll combined with a Minnesota Chamber of Commerce research poll, relatively current, talking about education. And interesting to hear it's only polling at 5% as Minnesota's biggest issue. 5%. What would you say Minnesota's biggest issue is? Well, 5% say it's education right now. That being said, according to the story, 30% of Minnesotans identify public schools as one of the state's most attractive assets. 30%? Wow. Yet 56% are satisfied with the quality of our public schools. This seems to be disjointed. 42% say that managing or misuse of state finances, that's the number one issue. Let's see, public safety, healthcare, the state's political direction, the economy. Education is no longer a top two spending priority. So people are, what, complacent? Or they're ignorant? Or they're just going along to get along? I don't know. But interesting, now that we're going back to school, what we're talking about here. 51% concerned about affordability, 44% taxes, 33% government spending. Yep. But education now is, and sometimes it depends on what we're all talking about, but education has been tops from time to time, you know, top two tier issue anyway, but not anymore. Ask yourself, what do you think? I don't know enough about our public schools to be able to opine on it, other than we're hearing from college teachers, if you will, colleges in general, that a lot of these kids are getting into their colleges and they don't know the basics. We're hearing from our employers that a lot of kids are getting into the job force and don't know the basics, like hygiene. they can fog a mirror, but can they write their own name? It's like a Cheech and Chong routine half the time, as we're told. But I don't know. The whole education thing has got me stymied. This, a lot of me says we should just dump it, like let people figure it out. The amount of money we spend on education is half the budget or more, and then we're turning out a bunch of liberals. Speaking of that, also in the news regarding education, hold on, let me scroll down to this. This is out of Detroit Lakes. I don't know if we've covered this on the air, but education has taken on a form of advocacy. I don't remember this growing up. I really don't. I can't say that it wasn't happening. But we didn't have the gay rights flags. We didn't have the Vietnam War was going on when I started school, and for all I know, maybe we had the POW MIA flags flying. I don't know. Would that be considered propaganda? I don't know. I don't remember. I don't remember any controversy. But of course, now everybody has to virtue signal, including our teachers. So, yeah, this was back. Yeah, I was actually in town when this went down, when they had the school board decision to remove non-school sponsored or authored materials from district premises, including but not limited to rainbow stickers and similar items. This was a resolution. It was a 3-3 vote on the school board. So the weird thing is on this is that, okay, there were people really mad about this, but, you know, part of it is if you get rid of those, then where does it stop? Like, can you have, like, could you have a POW MIA flag? Can you have veterans advocacy pieces? Totally get the idea that this stuff shouldn't be there. Totally get the idea. Sounds good in the meeting. Put into play, how does it exactly play out? In other words, like, everything should be banned. I can't remember anything other than educational related stuff in school. I truly can't. I remember there was an American flag in every room. There were, I don't know, you know, pictures of the cursive alphabet, pictures of the, you know, whatever, the multiplication tables, you know, whatever, maybe other, you know, globes, Mercator's projections, whatever, so you could kind of learn from stuff on the walls. I don't ever remember any kind of propaganda for anything in the schools. Do you? Is that a thing? What teacher would bring in these things and now force this conversation? I'm more put off by the fact that we're being forced into this conversation. I would be put off if somebody was bringing in, you know, MAGA flags or, you know, that sort of whatever. It's like, what are you doing here? This to me has gotten out of hand. This is our generation, and I'm all for banning it. But then you gotta, if you do, then you gotta go along with anything that would be a special interest. Which might at first sound like, how dare they? That's un-American. But then at the same time, it's like, we got through it. I assume you can have United States stuff, right? But other than the Pledge of Allegiance, right? That's all fine. Aha! I remember the DARE flag and the DWI. This is the current price of a DUI flag. You're kidding me. Yep. See, that's wrong. I would fight that one. Exactly. There's no business being in schools. The three R's, Old Glory and a state flag, I'm cool with that being it. Yeah, more proof in these polls of the dumbing down of the populace of the years. Hence, you end up with folks like Walls, AOC, Kamala, and lately socialists into office, says Lyons in central Wisconsin somewhere there. So thanks for that. This is weird. The DARE, indeed, the price of a DWI in a classroom? Kidding me. I know mothers against drunk driving, students against drunk driving and all that. That was all, you know, big propaganda. Did a really good job of shutting down all the old steakhouses and you know, everything else for whatever reason. But are you good with it? Everything should be out then. Would a veterans advocacy thing then be okay? Wait, what's this? Yeah, I remember DARE posters in the classrooms in the 80s. Yeah, DARE. Well, that was the, what is it? Is that an acronym for what, like drugs are bad or something?
1: I don't remember.
0: Yeah, you're not, it's an anti, it was an anti, the anti do drugs thing, mm-hmm. Program. Yeah. Nope, not kidding. Minnewaska area high school class of 2006 for the DARE flag and the cost of a DWI. Well, supposedly a lot of these things, you know, make get kids like interested in it. Has like the opposite effect. Doug, I said the same thing about the Confederate flag. Sure, it's insensitive, but on private property, then they can do the same with the American flag. Yeah, well, yeah. I mean, the American flag should be absolutely, there should be no conversation about that whatsoever. But that's different from a gay lesbian flag. That's different from any of these other propaganda things. Well, we'll see where it goes. Oh, drug abuse resistance education? That's DARE? Never knew that. Thanks for that, by the way, on the Boulder Tap House text line. Drug abuse resistance education. All right. I like Nancy Reagan. Just say no. Okay. Coming up on Hot Talk with the Ox. We'll continue this. If you have thoughts on this, would by all means, if you put it into play, this is one of those things where And I'll just say it. People get all wound up and they think that they're doing the Lord's work and they come with these initiatives and then it's like, yeah, but if we do this, then we got to do this. And now it ends up into this big debate and not always pure. Anywho, I would want to know, for one thing, if I'm a parent. I'm not a parent, so I don't. But boy, I tell you, I would want to see the classroom. I would think, like, where is the kid going here? Because I would definitely want to see what's going on in that classroom for sure. Not like all the time. I don't want to watch it on TV. No, that would be weird. Coming up on Hot Talk with the Ox, some other random stuff to talk about. Did you hear about the Iranians now allegedly targeting Barron Trump? How to kill, where to kill Barron Trump? Apparently they did this with Melania too. Wow, that's crossing a line. What do you do about that? And are you an alone diner? Big story, of course. We may not have time to get to that. But moments away from the Westside Liquor Wine Line, subsequent wine line, your chance at $25 free at Westside Liquor with a wine of the week. That coming up soon on Hot Talk with the Ox.
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Well, if they can put gay pride flag in schools, then they should allow Confederate flags. Totally agree. If you can put a gay pride flag in schools, you should be able to put anything in schools. N'est-ce pas? I think so. By the way, clarification on this, and I'm a little bit hazy on it, but I'm going to do my best to clarify this. The Mike Lindell recount, according to election law, let's see here. An apparent losing candidate must submit a request for a discretionary recount along with the funds to cover the cost of the recount within 5 days of the canvass of a primary election or within 7 days of the canvass of a general election. Okay, so this would be 5 days. The stories are saying that Mike Lindell missed his deadline. They're not saying that, but according to the stories, they all say that Monday was the deadline. Well, it depends on how you look at this. I would say today is the deadline. Because that's 5 business days, isn't it? If you count Wednesday, Thursday, Friday, right? Saturday, or not Saturday, Sunday, but then Monday, Tuesday. Today would be the deadline. I don't know why they're saying it's Monday at 11:59 p.m. It seems to me like it should be today at 11:59 p.m., 59:59, whatever. But we're not seeing the money actually happening. I've got this, a letter from the Mike Lindell campaign dated yesterday that he has his wire transfer. This is from him. Mike Lindell has his wire transfer for $825,000 primed and ready to cover the costs of the nation's largest recount effort in history. But the Minnesota Secretary of State at the last minute changed the scope of the recount in violation of the law. Says the scope of the recount is the number of votes validly cast for the office to be recounted. Earlier today, the Secretary of State made clear to Mike Lindell that they changed the scope of the audit by limiting the recount to only 2 candidates, Mike Lindell and Lisa Damoth. The rest of the candidates' votes would not be counted under their contingent plan, nor would the Democrat ballots be recounted, even though the same ballot form was used for both gubernatorial parties. Okay, so this is his issue. In addition to this being violation of Minnesota law, the anomalies in election night reporting identified by Mike Lindell's team show an algorithm that applies to all the candidates, not simply Lindell and Damoth. The actions taken by the Secretary of State put Mike Lindell in an untenable position. If Lindell officially kicks off the recount by submitting the $825,000, the recount will not be conducted in a lawful manner, nor would it address the election results anomalies cited by the team. Okay. So, the Mike Lindell campaign is taking immediate legal action against the Secretary of State. So, we'll see. I'm not quoting the statutes, but I'm just quoting what the Secretary of State office actually says in summary. So, this isn't the statute, but what I just read to you was in summary. Lots to be talked about there. So this thing isn't over. It looks like it should have been over because the deadline, I'm reading the deadline as today. The other news media is reading the deadline as last night at 11:59 p.m. But either way, Lindell is saying, wait a minute here. We want all the votes counted. Well, and the beat goes on. 320-251-1990 on the Boulder Tap House text line. Steve Simon strikes again, says Jeff on the Boulder Tap House text line. Yes. Also, Logan says, I was 2 rows behind you at the last MAD class. I don't think that was me. Thank you. Coming up, yes, we have the Westside Liquor Wine Line, subsequent Wine Line. Getting a few responses on the Boulder Tap House text line of you lonely diners. And anybody have an issue? Some people have an issue walking into a place by themselves. I do a lot of traveling for business, especially alone, and have really a lot, and have no problem going into a place. But if I'm not traveling, you know, there are some places that I have no problem going into at home, but other places I wouldn't even consider it. It would seem weird. How about you? And restaurants are like, yeah, we're having trouble accommodating these lone diners. That after the Westside Liquor Wine Line, maybe. And open lines next on Hot Talk with the Ox.

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3: A trade war heats up. Gianna Gelosi, Fox News. Canada expected to announce retaliatory tariffs against the United States after President Trump told Canadian leaders to fall in line, taunting our neighbor to the north further today by threatening to rename Lake Ontario Lake America.
4: President Trump announcing on social media the U.S. is giving serious consideration to renaming Lake Ontario Lake America as the trade war with Canada intensifies. In a post on Truth Social, he suggested it was under consideration because the U.S. did not expect to be doing, quote, much business, unquote, any longer with Ontario, which is Canada's most populous province and home to its auto industry. Lake Ontario, which straddles the U.S.-Canada border between New York State and the province of Ontario, gets its name from the Iroquoian word meaning Great Lake or Lake of Shining Waters. Lillian Wu, Fox News.
3: The U.S. announcing Operation Economic Outcast, the goal to isolate Iran by economically choking it off from the rest of the world. Fox's Trey Yinks in Tel Aviv.
5: Among the new sanctions includes an expanded list of secondary sanctions targeting digital assets, technology, gold, aviation, and shipping. In addition, the Treasury Department sanctioned nearly 60 entities, individuals, and vessels in multiple jurisdictions. The actions go after what the department describes as a network of shadow fleet vessels operating across many different countries. Iranian officials threatened retaliation to the economic measures. Another tanker was struck in the Strait of Hormuz with an unknown projectile while transiting the U.S.-approved southern route. The vessel had damage caused to its engine room and was disabled.
3: Meantime, a federal judge rejected Jeffrey Epstein associate Ghislaine Maxwell's request to overturn her conviction, ruling Maxwell's petition was meritless, and the Epstein file she highlighted as evidence in her defense actually only incriminated her further. She was convicted on sex trafficking charges, sentenced to 20 years in prison. 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
6: KNSI News Time is 10:02, sunshine today with a high in the upper 80s. Your full KNSI forecast on the way in moments. Good morning, I'm Glenn Leverins. Ramsey County Sheriff Bob Fletcher is warning young people with gang ties to stay away from the Minnesota State Fair. He says he sent 233 letters to people between the ages of 16 and 22 across the Twin Cities, urging them to separate themselves from individuals involved in criminal activity. 10 alleged gang members have already agreed to stay away from the fair after Ramsey County Attorney John Choi and Minnesota Attorney General Keith Ellison filed a civil suit against them. Sheriff Fletcher says 6 deputies who specialize in Somali gangs will be at the fair to take action if gang members violate the court order. He added law enforcement will be increased at night. Great Minnesota Get-Together starts August 27th and runs through Labor Day in Falcon Heights. Target has pulled a children's Halloween costume from its website after social media users said it resembled blackface and Jim Crow era imagery. The kids glows under blacklight circus clown costume, part of the retailer's Hide and Eek boutique Halloween line. That was before screenshots circulated on Threads and TikTok with critics comparing the design to racist 19th century minstrel show characters. Target apologized in a statement saying, quote, "We got this wrong and we're deeply sorry," adding the costume should never have been part of its lineup. Campfires are once again allowed across the Superior National Forest and the Boundary Waters. Cooler temps and rain have allowed the Forest Service to lift the ban. Nearly 600 personnel remain assigned to 4 large wildfires, covering about 76,000 acres across the region. Rain and thunderstorms are expected to further reduce the fire risk across northeastern Minnesota. More than 1,600 Boundary Waters campsites have reopened since wildfires forced the entire wilderness to close July 14th. And Becker football's Tackle Cancer Games, September 18th, carries extra weight this year. It's also the final home season for head coach Dwight Lundeen, who is retiring after 57 years leading the program and has long supported cancer research. It's the first year Becker has joined an effort that started in Sartell, where three other games are planned. A Tackle Cancer football game, September 25th, a Dig Pink volleyball night, October 13th, and a Stick It to Cancer hockey night on January 12th. Proceeds from all four games split between the Randy Shaver Cancer Research and Community Fund and the Tri-Unity Foundation. 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I'm Glenn Leverins, KNSI News.
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2: 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Now your local forecast from the Hanson Paving Weather Center.
12: Highs level off around 87 today. Under mainly sunny skies, southwesterly winds 10 to 15 miles per hour. Mainly clear skies again tonight. Lows dip down to about 61. Daytime highs approaching 78. Tomorrow, sunshine mixed with clouds at times. I'm staff meteorologist Paul Frombly on KNSI. Currently 72.

0: This is the Ox. Welcome to Hot Talk with the Ox, hour three of our three-hour disco swing party. Coming up, it ties in, maybe, talking about dining alone, the new trend of dining alone. Restaurants apparently are adjusting how they take reservations and such. Interesting. We'll get into that a little bit, and also the difference between dining at fast food restaurants or dining like at regular restaurants. Interesting dynamics there. If we have a chance to get to it, I want to also hit the Keith Ellison and the gangs at the fair story. Still a big story. I did Outside the Box with the Ox. You're hearing it today on that topic. But I mean, a lot of people talk to me and say they're not believing it. They're not buying that the gangs are going to listen to Keith Ellison and John Choi. Okay, I don't know. I think they will. But we'll get into that here coming up. That's after we round the half hour mark into the last half hour of the show, because one of our favorite parts of the week is talking to Jeff Anderson on the West Side Liquor Wine Line.
1: He comes to the show live from all over.
0: Where is he today?

0: I have a very important question for Jeff today, too. Please welcome Jeff Anderson and the Westside Liquor Wine Line. Hello, Jeff.
1: Hey, Ox, how we doing?
0: Doing great, thank you. Always better talking to you, sir. You brighten up our Tuesdays.
1: Oh, thanks. You guys do the same to me.
0: Hot talk with the Ox. Fun to have the conversation. Before we get going, Jeff, I have a very important question from a very involved listener. The big question is, and I'm not sure if you picked out a red or a white, but before we get into that, how do you know what wine is appropriate to lay down for a while and you're not just wasting wine and or opening a bottle of vinegar in 5 or 10 years?
1: Well, we call it the 3B, Barolo, Brunello, Barbaresco, or you could go Barolo, Brunello, Bordeaux. Those three, give or take that last one, will always age. Bordeaux's, good Bordeaux's will age. Good Barolo's out of Italy will age. A good Cabernet out of California, like a good Napa, will typically age. So those for red wines will age. They're age worthy. As far as like fortified wine, ports, vintage ports can go for decades. I'm talking decades. Last time I was over in Porto, they had stuff from the late 1800s. So ports, fortified wines like that can go decades. Now, those are fortified with extra alcohol put in them, you know, and they got a little more sugar to them, of course. Burgundy, if you get high-end Burgundies, which Burgundies, two main grapes in Burgundy are Pinot Noir and Chardonnay. Really good higher-end Burgundies also are age-worthy, whether it's, you know, a Chardonnay from Burgundy, like Chablis, or if you got a really good Pinot from Burgundy. But it's got to be something that's made to age. So, I mean, all those wines can age. You know, dessert wines can age, like some of your dessert wines from Germany, Trockenbier and Alsaces. Beer and Alsaces, their sweet dessert wines can age for a long, long time because of the residual sugar. So the things that make wine age are alcohol, tannins, residual sugar, and acidity. So out of those four, for a wine to age, it needs three of those legs to age or three of those legs to stand up. So what's making a red wine from Bordeaux age? It's alcohol, it's acidity, and it's tannins. That's what's making a good Napa Valley Cab also age, or a good Barolo from Northern Italy red wine age. So now you got a dessert wine from Germany. What's making that age? Sugar, tons of sugar, acidity, and alcohol. There's no tannins in there. So that's what's making a dessert wine from, you know, Germany age. So that's just a brief thing on what makes a wine age. A lot of your wine is made for early consumption. Red wines are always typically going to age longer than white wines, typically, if they're for early consumption. But, yeah, think of the three Bs, Barolo, Brunello, and Bordeaux, and then you got your red wine age-worthy early bottles there.
0: Ah, very good. Wow, very comprehensive answer. I expected nothing less from you. You cannot be stumped, Jeff Anderson. With that said, then, have you picked out an age-worthy wine for the Wine of the Week?
1: Well, you know what the thing with this one I picked out is they actually always age it for you before release. It's Monte Antico Toscana coming from Italy. That's the 2021. You're going, oh, 2021, we're in 2026. But these guys usually do 12 months in barrel, 6 months bottle before they ever even release anything. But this is one of your little super Tuscans that's been made since 1975. It's made by the famous winemaker Franco Bernabi. And it's just one of these great, great value wines, super complex, but it's never going to break the bank. It's $15.99, so it's mainly Sangiovese, which is your famous, you know, Tuscan grape that's in all your Chianti. Little Cabernet to give it structure and a little more Merlot to fill it out. But just beautiful aromas of cherries and spice. strawberry, you get it on the palate, you're going to get more of that cherry, licorice, plum, herbs, but always just one of these great, great values. It tastes like something double its price, but you know, if you're going to be doing a grilled spiced pork tenderloin, wood-fired pizza, some pasta with tomatoes, or grilled chicken thighs, you're going to do some nice Italian cheeses or charcuterie, this is just always just one of these stellar bottles of wine for under $20. So $15.99, it's the Monte Antico Toscana red blend coming from Italy.
0: Nicely done. Wow, you've tantalized our taste buds, sir. I'll take five bottles. No, I don't know how many I'll take. But, yeah, beautiful. Let's have some of that. And this is one of those, how cold?
1: You know what? We usually go 40, 50, 60 is a good rule of thumb. 40 sparkling, 50 whites, 60 reds. Now, you can go a little colder, too, on the white if you want. You know, room temperature was coined 250 years ago. So room temperature isn't 80 degrees. So if it's 85 degrees outside, that's still too warm for a red wine. You want to get it, you know, cooler than that, just because it snaps up the acidity, it lifts up the fruit. It's going to make that wine refreshing and enjoyable. The last thing we want is some red wine that's 90 degrees and is really hard to drink. Yeah, give it a little brightness to it. Throw it on ice. You don't have to throw it on there long, but just a good rule of thumb, 40 sparkling 50 whites, 60 reds. If you want to go 65, that's fine, 70, but I usually tend to not, you know, you don't want to go too hot on your reds, but that's just a good rule of thumb, 40, 50, 60.
0: Got it. That's important to know. Appreciate that, Jeff Anderson, the Westside Liquor Wine Line. So, Jeff Anderson, the Westside Liquor Wine Line, the price on this bottle, are we on sale today?
1: 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You're going to get the 20% off your 12 bottles on Tuesday. So, yeah, if you've never had a nice, you know, little baby Super Tuscan, you know, mm-hmm. a nice Tuscan red blend, grab one of these. 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
2: Arrivederci!
0: Boy. Testing us. Thanks, Jeff. Always great talking to Jeff Anderson. The Westside Liquor Wine Line now begins. Ha ha, you've heard Jeff's Wine of the Week. 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

0: Hot Talk with the Ox on the Westside Liquor Wine Line is on. Lines are full right now, so as soon as you hear someone hang up, that's your cue to call quick. 320-251-1990. As we begin, our first whiner is Dan. What is your whine of the week, sir?
1: Good morning, Ox.
0: Hello.
1: Yeah, it has to do with this stupid trade war between Canada and the United States. I'll get to the point as quick as I can. Yesterday, Ontario Premier Doug Ford told Trump to kiss his donkey, approximate translation.
0: All right.
1: Trump retaliated on Fox News this morning, not talking to him, but what he said was he's thinking about changing Lake Ontario into Lake America. Now, here's my point. It is my understanding by watching one of the local news channels yesterday that Minnesota gets 10% of their hydropower from Canada, and I don't really want to be sitting in the dark, and I'll tell you why, because in September of 2004, Hurricane Ivan came through my hometown of Pensacola, Florida, and tore that place a you-know-what, and I had to sit in my house with no air conditioner, nothing, for nearly a week, and that is something I do not want to go through. So those two countries need to get their act together and stop this stupid war, and that's my whine of the week. Thank you.
0: Nice whine, Dan. Appreciate that. Opens up a phone line, 320-251-1990. Colonel Todd, patiently waiting in the wings. What is your whine of the week, sir?
2: Well, I'm with the minister. I'm tired of hearing these blasted news reports about what we're thinking about doing, what we're going to do. Get off your duff and do it. My whine is you're talking and not doing.
0: Yep. Good whine.
2: Quit talking, start doing.
0: Yep. Good whine. Thank you. Yep. I think we're all fatigued. Jeremy, what is your whine of the week?
3: Well, I'm used to it now, but my whine is watching the geese flying south already.
0: Yeah. I haven't seen it yet, but I'll take your word for it.
3: Oh, we're getting the winter slap coming.
0: Okay. Thank you. Good whine.
3: Bye-bye.
0: Thank you. Julie, what is your whine of the week on the Westside Liquor Whine Line?
4: Hello. My whine is that I was at an Ox Festival in a small town in Wisconsin this weekend, and I did not see you there. There was no Ox sighting.
0: Oh,
4: they would have loved you.
0: Dang it. All right, I missed it. Sorry about that. Thanks for noticing my absence.
4: It was in Star Prairie, Wisconsin, and they even handed out free cold beers in the Sunday parade. I thought that was so unique. Oh, only in Scone.
0: That's so Wisconsin. All right, thanks. God, that's awesome. Thank you. I love that. Let's see. Ann, thanks for holding. What is your whine of the week on the Westside Liquor Whine Line?
5: Okay, I guess that's me.
0: Hi, Ann.
5: This is,
0: yep,
5: Ann.
0: You betcha.
5: Hey. All right. So anyway, my whine of the week is, can you tell me how to keep the bats out of my house? Because this costs me a lot of money here rabies and all this stuff. That is my whine of the week.
0: Ann's got bats, whining. All right, thanks, Ann.
5: Bye.
0: I'm not sure who does that anymore. Lenny, what is your whine of the week on the Westside Liquor Whine Line?
6: Hey, I got a new headset, and Todd told me it's muffled, so I hope this sounds well.
0: Nope, tough.
6: My whine of the week is that we have to talk about sanctions against the country whose nuclear program we decimated last summer. After the first day of bombing in February, we completely won the war. They've been coming to us on their hands and knees, begging for a deal. No oil's getting through the Strait of Hormuz. And this is a defeated enemy. I just don't understand why you have to worry about sanctions when the enemy has been defeated multiple times.
0: Yep. Good whine. Thank you, Lenny. We'll try to get you a better headset, but appreciate it. Good having you back. Trucker Bob, what is your whine of the week?
7: Believe it or not, when I cut the grass or do a little trimming on my brush around the house, I have never before seen the amount of miniature grasshoppers. Anybody else out there? They're jumping all over the place.
0: Mm.
7: Yeah, okay. I feel like I should make a pilgrimage out to the grasshopper, chaplain, goldspring or something.
0: Well, maybe the pigeons that you've now eradicated were eating the grasshoppers all this time.
7: You will never eradicate those flying rats ever.
0: Okay.
7: Not with a bazooka.
0: Uh-huh,
7: okay.
0: Uh-huh, thank you. Listener 69, Ryan, what is your whine of the week on the Westside Liquor Whine Line?
8: This goes back to yesterday. I'm sorry I didn't get the call back. The Republican Party needs to get their S together, Dan.
0: Mm-hmm.
8: I still see all this infighting. Kendall Poles called out Damoth yesterday. We're going to lose this if we can't get our stuff together. If they're not your candidate, that's okay. You still need to get out, get off your ass and go vote red, no matter who the candidate is at this point. Our lives depend on it. Keep your ass together.
0: I missed this. Kendall did something? I missed that. Okay.
8: Yeah, I saw it, read it on Facebook.
0: Oh, all right. All right, thanks, 69.
8: Yeah.
0: All right. You're cutting out. Something's up.
8: Yeah.
0: All right. 320-251-1990. Got time for a few more, though lines are wide open on the Westside Liquor Whine Line. 320-251-1990. Just a quick observation of the Hot Talk with the Ox listener. There's a lot of fatigue out there with the Trump administration right now. I think Lenny hit on something, and I think I've seen this of late. We are growing exhausted of the you better watch out, we're going to do this to you, and then like seemingly nothing happens. Whatever, we'll see. Dwayne, okay, I got a couple more whiners, then we'll spin the Hot Talk with the Ox prize wheel. Dwayne, what is your whine of the week?
9: My whine is about this Ellison and Chu sending out letters about the gangs or whatever. Why don't you just dismantle them in the first place and take control of it before, so you don't have to wait until the state fair to do something about it?
0: Moments away from covering that topic, too, on the show. Thanks for priming the pump, Dwayne. Appreciate that.
9: I'll be listening then. Thank you.
0: Yep, good whine. And we'll get out today's Outside the Box with the Ox, too, as kind of a primer for that. Dave, what is your whine of the week?
10: Hey, Ox, you talked about Fauci earlier. Today in the show about him forcing us to wear masks for no good reason, of course, which reminded me then I had surgery on a hand during COVID, and I had to go for therapy 10 or 12 times or something like that. And I had a young, well, not that young, but a therapist, a female therapist, and she had these really pretty eyes. And the whole time, I just wanted to see her whole face. And I was never able to,
0: And
10: so I blame Fauci for that.
0: Good whine. You missed out.
10: Yeah, I did.
0: Right, thank you. All right, Terrible Todd, spin the Hot Talk with the Ox prize wheel. One of our lucky whiners, or one lucky whiner, I should say, is going to win $25 free. Anybody on the 90-day prohibited list? Doesn't look like it. Okay. Where the wheel stops, nobody knows. Let's see here. We have... I guess, what is this? Anne, kind of smack dab in the middle. Anne, congratulations. Anne was the bat lady, right? She was talking about the bats, I think. Okay, well, this will give you, take the edge off. But don't pass out and let the, drink so much you pass out, then the bats bite you. Text Terrible Todd your address, and we'll get this off to you right away. For Westside Liquor, Westside Liquor Whine Line. Coming up, yes, Keith Ellison and the gangs.
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12: 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Sunshine today, high in the upper 80s. Your full KNSI forecast on the way in moments. Good morning, I'm Glenn Leverins. A hearing is scheduled for today regarding the extradition of an Immigration and Customs Enforcement officer who was arrested for shooting a man in Minneapolis in January. Christian Castro was arrested in Texas May 29th on a warrant issued by Hennepin County District Court for the shooting of Julio Sosa Celis. Castro claimed Sosa Celis and another man attacked him with a shovel, and he shot in self-defense. Evidence shows the attack never took place, and Castro shot into an occupied home, hitting Sosa Celis in the leg before another bullet lodged in a child's bedroom wall. Texas Governor Greg Abbott is asking a federal judge to block Castro's extradition. People awaiting extradition in Texas can't be held longer than 90 days. Which in this case means Thursday, Minnesota is seeking a court order to hold him, to keep him from possibly fleeing. Health officials are linking Minnesota-grown alfalfa sprouts to illnesses in 15 states. The outbreak includes 55 cases and 4 hospitalizations nationwide. Consumers are urged to discard sprouts sold under the Everything Sprouts and Calco brands. The outbreak involves salmonella and multiple strains of E. coli. The infections can cause severe stomach illness and, in some E. coli cases, acute kidney failure. The Minnesota Department of Natural Resources says there's still room at state parks for Labor Day weekend. 10 parks have 20 or more drive-in campsites open for the holiday, including Lake Bemidji, Sakata Lake, St. Croix, and Zippel Bay. More than 50 naturalist programs run statewide from Friday, September 4th through Monday, September 7th. Most free. 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A St. Cloud area animal rescue offering help this week for pet owners struggling to afford food and supplies. Grayface Gives will park its trailer in the Whitney Senior Center lot on Northway Drive today, handing out pet food, toys, and other pet care items at no cost. Staff will also connect owners with additional resources. The event runs from 11 a.m. to 3 p.m. No registration is required. And in sports, the Twins topped the Athletics 9-6 to open their series in Sacramento. Zebby Matthews credited with the win after striking out 7 over 7 innings. Twins snapped a 3-game skid. They'll continue a 3-game series tonight. First pitch, 8:40. Taj Bradley will be on the mound. 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For more on these and other stories, visit knsiradio.com. I'm Glenn Leverins, KNSI News.
11: 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Now your local forecast from the Hanson Paving Weather Center.
13: Highs level off around 87 today. Under mainly sunny skies, southwesterly winds 10 to 15 miles per hour. Mainly clear skies again tonight. Lows dip down to about 61. Daytime highs approaching 78 tomorrow. Sunshine mixed with clouds at times. I'm staff meteorologist Paul Frombly on KNSI. Currently 72.
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0: You may hear it coming up in Outside the Box with the Ox. One of the greatest soundtracks ever. A very gritty, urban movie. Maybe you remember The Warriors. Oh, yeah. Iconic. Referenced in Outside the Box with the Ox to be aired here in just moments because of the conversation surrounding Keith Ellison and Ramsey County Attorney John Choi's deal that they made with violent gangs to stay clear of the state fair this year. And if they do so, they'll drop charges against them from last time they were mean to people at the fair. Well. Got an Alpha News story here on this we'll get to in just a second. But just for kicks to prime the pump, here is today's Outside the Box with the Ox. From the Minnesota AG, quote, Minnesota Attorney General Keith Ellison and Ramsey County Attorney John Choi announced today that they have secured agreements and injunctions in complaints they filed against two gangs and 10 individuals for threats they allege the gangs pose to the safety of Minnesotans attending the upcoming state fair, close quote.
1: The Furies, the Boppers, the Hi-Hats, the Lizzies, and these are the Warriors.
0: Violent Somali gangs feared to cause trouble at the Great Minnesota Get-Together starting Thursday. All the king's horses and all the king's men have figured out the solution. His name is Cyrus, and he has a plan to unite all the violent gangs of the city.
2: Can you dig it? Can you dig it?
0: No, not really. Instead, Ellison told them he knows who they are, and that they caused trouble before. And if they promise to not go near the fair this year, he'll overlook their previous violations. Issuing a press release outlining the deal, Ellison has a parade for himself, saying, quote, civil law is a tool we can and should use to help prevent crimes before they happen, and that's what we've done here. Yes, we can all be grateful he figured out how to give today's gangs something they want to get them to go terrorize somewhere else during these upcoming 12 days. Thinking outside the box, imagine when the Republican wins that office in November, sitting those same gangs down again ahead of next year's fair.
3: Let's make a deal!
0: Nah, there'll be no deal. Instead,
4: stop breaking the law, asshole!
0: Outside the Box with the Ox is brought to you today by Gens Financial Services.
5: I didn't want to use the name because I don't want to, like, force him into some position that he may not have. But, you know, I think we can all understand the context there. So, topic du jour for sure, and the big question is, for sure, if they know these gang members, then why don't they arrest them? So to give them a pass, say, I tell you what, we'll forget about you guys' previous gang activity if you agree to not do any now at the fair. It was a really good text on the Boulder Tap House text line, I think, anyway, or maybe it was in a story that I was reading. It's Walter Hudson. Let's see. He says he's skeptical of it, saying this is a Representative Hudson. It's clear the only concern here is optics at the fair, not enduring public safety. Yeah. Bill Glahn from Center of the American Experiment. Why do we have to negotiate with terrorist gangs to be allowed to hold the state fair? Who's in charge here? Yes, who's in charge here indeed? There's been a lot of talk about these Somali gangs. You've got something from the Ramsey County Sheriff?
6: Yeah.
5: Here's Bob Fletcher.
7: We've had gangs coming to the Minnesota State Fair for 30, 40 years. But they've always agreed the fair is neutral ground. And let's all go have fun and respect the fairgrounds. I've been here for many, many years, but we've never had threats of violence like we're having from the Somali gangs. Well, we will have Karen gangs, we'll have some Hmong gangs here, we'll have some extremists on the right here. But none of them are promising chaos except for the Somali gangs.
5: Odd. Whatever's going on here, they Keith Ellison is really proud of himself for making a deal with these guys. It is clear who's in charge in Minnesota. Jeff texting in, so we have an attorney general making a deal with criminals. Yes, Ellison is letting the gangs rule the roost. Arrest them. Having a mouse issues here. Sorry, I got to click on this. Arrest them and keep them in jail. Yeah, sure seems like it. But I do appreciate, people concerned about this. It is amazing that, that they're making these deals. But what really amazes me is the publicity. I don't know. I'm all for transparency. Don't get me wrong, but in this situation, wouldn't you just say, no, the public will be safe at the fair? Instead, they tell what they did. So now all the other criminals can look at this and say, ah, great. Okay, so I can make a deal with these guys. So, I got a court date set for next Wednesday for a felony charge. If I make a deal with them, then I tell you what, for the next 2 weeks, I won't commit any felonies, and they'll drop the felony charge. The other thing is, as I alluded to in the Outside the Box with the Ox, which you may have missed or heard it, part of it, whatever, and that is, it's not that they're saying don't commit any crimes during the state fair. They're just saying don't show up at the state fair while the rest of the city is their oyster. Help yourself. Like, we're not going to arrest you for whatever outside of the fair. So go do your gang stuff outside of the fair. Just don't go near the fair. It doesn't seem like that heavy of a lift for the gangs. Ellison has spent more time going after honest businesses like Menards and cops than he has spent going after actual criminals. Thank you, G. Maybe put up a leering center at the state fair. That might calm them down. Yeah, that'd be good, too. This is national news. This is fascinating. And I normally I would think, and maybe it's fair to say, they must have had credible information that there was going to be trouble. Anymore, I am incredibly leery of large crowds in the Twin Cities. It just doesn't strike me as something it would have to be something really good, like a Rolling Stones concert. If I could ever afford a ticket to one again, I'd be willing to risk it. But like for the state fair, I don't know. But now we can feel confident that even though the law-abiding citizens aren't allowed to have guns, the gangs aren't allowed to be there at all. How delightful. By the way, was it you, somebody on the Boulder Tap House text line, I think it was yesterday, was talking about the fact that they're not buying it. Is it Kalshi? Is there a Kalshi market on whether or not there's going to be gang violence at the state fair? Because after all of this pomp and circumstance, if there's gang violence at the state fair, I don't mean to make light of it. There's going to be crimes committed and people are in danger. Yes. But the optics of it are going to be awfully tough for Mr. I'm running for re-election for Attorney General Keith Ellison. I don't know when Choi's up. Is Choi up now? I don't know. The Ramsey County Attorney, I'm not sure if he's up for re-election or not, but whatever. 320-251-1990 on the Boulder Tap House studio or text line. Any word on this? Is there an over-under or is there a Kalshi market on whether or not there will be gang violence at the state fair or if gangs are actually going to show up there despite them making the deal with Ellison? Oh, and by the way, from the story, this is funny. The stories on this include the state law that you can't be in a gang. And so these people that are actually signing these papers are also saying that in writing that they're not a member of a gang. So he's making a deal with members of the gang, but in order for them to actually not get arrested for making the deal, they have to say that they're not in a gang. And then our heads explode. Coming up on Hot Dog with the Ox, this, certainly an open topic, dining alone is in the news, and Buc-ee's. Who's been to a Buc-ee's?
6: I have.
5: You have?
6: Yep.
5: Okay, well, let's hear from you if you've been to a Buc-ee's. The owner of Buc-ee's is renouncing blue states and doubling down on red states. I didn't realize this was a liberal... I didn't realize this also is now you have to be a certain party to support Buc-ee's or be against them next on Hot Talk with the Ox.
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0: Hot Talk with the Ox, wrapping things up here on this Tuesday. 320-251-1990 on the Boulder Tap House studio or text line. I invite you to join us for this next segment. There's two topics at hand. One, you ever dine alone? It's in the news. And two, you ever been to a Buc-ee's? And three, you ever seen a grown man naked or been in a Turkish prison? Scratch those last two. Don't care. I got to do the Buc-ee's thing first. This dining alone thing is interesting. I just heard a story earlier today, and it reminds me of a story that we covered earlier this year from Fox Business about why more and more people are dining alone and what it signifies and everything. But there was also some chatter about restaurants now. Like, they don't like to take reservations for one because it takes up a table. Like, okay. But hang on to that, because this Buc-ee's thing, 74,000 square feet, 120 gas pumps, 200 jobs each, 58 locations. And the founder, owner, is saying he's had it with blue states and he's going to focus on red states. His name is Beaver, by the way.
1: Hmm.
0: Yeah. I guess that's why, I mean, was he Beaver before Buc-ee's? The big buck tooth beaver thing, right? The logo. Maybe he was Beaver after he invented Buc-ee's. Probably, I don't know. So he says, let's see here. Oh boy, I've got a herky jerky mouse going on right here. Sorry, I'm trying to scroll up and down. I'll have to do it from memory because I'm having trouble navigating the page. Here we go. He criticized states that don't appreciate what Buc-ee's brings to their communities, saying the company would rather focus its expansion efforts elsewhere. Benton, Arkansas, their newest location just opened. Famously clean restrooms and in-house food offerings. What's that?
1: You can get like smoked brisket and stuff like that there. Yep. Brisket sandwiches and barbecue and...
0: Oh. Yep. And it's their own stuff.
1: Yep.
0: Okay. Yeah, these are big places. Big giant gas stations. I was rolling through what probably is Tennessee because I'm looking at where their locations are. Mainly they're in Texas. But I was rolling through. It must have been Tennessee a couple of years ago. And it started, I don't know, it's like the big sign said 12 miles to Buc-ee's or something. Like, I didn't know. I thought Buc-ee's was a town maybe, but it looked weird. And then, you know, 8 miles to Buc-ee's and, you know, next stop Buc-ee's. And then when I got up to it, it wasn't open yet. Like, they were still under construction and said Buc-ee's coming soon, opening in whenever.

0: to Phoenix. They're planning Mebane, North Carolina, and Lafayette, Louisiana. Yet in 2027, Ruston, Louisiana, Kansas City, Kansas, Galloway, Tennessee, St. Lucie, Florida. Nothing up here. Do we need, is this a thing? Is Quick Trip kind of handling that whole niche?
1: I guess so.
0: Right, the whole famously clean restrooms thing is something. You know, a lot of us remember the old restrooms from the old days, and wow, I mean, never really thought too much about it. As a kid, didn't matter. But as an adult, it is interesting seeing the difference between people who are committed to their restrooms and not for these travel plazas. But interesting that these are, like, this isn't necessarily, I mean, maybe it's a truck stop, I'm sure, for trucks, but just for people traveling. Like, I'm assuming people will hold out for the Buc-ee's.
1: It's a tourist destination for sure.
0: For sure. I don't know if it squeezes out the little gas station owner anymore or if it should be wooed. But 120 pumps. That seems like a lot of pumps. 74,000 square foot buildings.
1: Bigger than Walmart.
0: Is that so?
1: Almost as big as Walmart, yep.
0: Oh my gosh. Creating 200 jobs. I got to think this is a winner. Oh, trucks are not allowed at Buc-ee's? Is that right?
1: Oh, didn't know that.
0: I did not know that. This is from a texter. I can't back that up other than that it's from a texter. Mm-hmm. However, Logan's got something for us here. Probably can't find anyone to work in blue states. That's what it says. Let's see here. The story says that, let's see if I can do this. Might be done looking into blue districts, saying some communities don't appreciate what the company brings, while conservative states offer business-friendly and family-oriented values. Let's see. Oh, when you find a conservative, business-friendly state with a phenomenal workforce, it makes a difference. Okay. That's what Beaver says, the owner. Yeah, that's fair. You know, a lot of guys get to that point, and it's like, yeah, they can maybe make money in different places, but if it's not fun, it's not worth it. Like, why bother? Oh, what is this? Buc-ee's on the Boulder Tap House text line. Planning on building one in Wisconsin between the Dells and Madison? Okay. Seems like a thing. Now that the electric car mandate is gone, we'll still need gas stations, won't we? At least for a while. Boy, I can't really do the topic justice, wanted to get into the whole alone dining thing. That might be something better suited for Ox and Friends on Friday. But I will say one of the things about, like, alone dining. There's this one place that occasionally, locally, that I will dine alone. It's been a tradition of mine for a long time, just for lunch. I don't dine. I don't go out for dinner if I'm alone, unless I'm in a faraway land. But it's funny because I like to dine alone at this place because they used to have the crossword, but they used to have the newspaper. And you could sit there and read the newspaper while you're dining. But now, they don't have the newspaper anymore, and it's gotten to the point now where I go there, there's like three or four people in the restaurant whom I know, like, really well. And it's awkward sitting there dining alone when there are friends of yours that are also sitting there dining. Like, I feel like I should be dining with them. It's awkward. It's weird. It works out better if you're a stranger. And I have no problem with it if that's the case. You know. Oh, Logan says it's no bigger than Nelson Brothers.
1: Yeah, it's bigger than that.
0: Is it? Got to be bigger than that. Nelson, yeah. Brothers is cool, though, man. They got a lot of stuff going on in there.
1: Yeah.
0: A lot of cool stuff there. Hard to get in and out of, though. Sorry. I know they're working on that. We look forward to seeing you tomorrow for another hit show, Hot Talk with the Ox. See you then.
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3: Canada strikes back. I'm Lisa Brady, Fox News. Retaliatory tariffs just announced on about $20 billion worth of U.S. goods, the same amount of Canadian goods targeted by higher Trump tariffs after trade talks broke down.
4: We are under unprovoked attack by President Trump.
3: Ontario Premier Doug Ford telling Fox Business.
4: I always say, Canadians, myself, we love the American people, we love the U.S., and it's unfortunate that President Trump has taken this avenue.
3: The president accuses Canada of treating U.S. products unfairly, each side blaming the other for the stalemate. President Trump says Iran has been notified that any boat placing new mines within international waters in the Strait of Hormuz will be destroyed. The new warning a day after new U.S. sanctions were announced as part of an economic D-Day to isolate Iran.
5: Among the new sanctions includes an expanded list of secondary sanctions targeting digital assets, technology, gold, aviation, and shipping. In addition, the Treasury Department sanctioned nearly 60 entities, individuals, and vessels in multiple jurisdictions. The actions go after what the department describes as a network of shadow fleet vessels operating across many different countries.
3: Fox's Trey Yingst in Tel Aviv. An apparent threat from Iran against President Trump's youngest son.
6: A Secret Service spokesman says the agency is aware of a video aired on Iranian state media that reportedly threatens President Trump's son Barron and shows locations where the first son is known to spend time. Fox has not independently viewed that video. The Secret Service says it investigates anything that can be perceived as a threat toward protectees and out of concern for operational security, does not discuss matters of protective intelligence.
3: Fox's Jared Halpern at the White House. It's runoff day to settle primaries in several states, including South Carolina, where Senator Darlene Graham is finishing her late brother's term and running to keep the seat, facing Congressman Ralph Norman for a spot on the November ballot. 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
8: KNSI News Time is 11:02, sunny, high in the upper 80s today. Your full KNSI forecast on the way in moments. Good morning, I'm Glenn Leverins. Campfires are once again allowed across the Superior National Forest and the Boundary Waters Canoe Area. Cooler temps and rain have allowed the U.S. Forest Service to lift the ban. Nearly 600 personnel, though, still assigned to four large wildfires. Fires have covered 76,000 acres across the region. Rain and thunderstorms, though, expected to further reduce the fire risk across northeastern Minnesota. More than 1,600 Boundary Waters campsites have reopened since the wildfires forced the entire wilderness to close July 14th. Target has pulled a children's Halloween costume from its website after social media users said it resembled blackface in Jim Crow-era imagery. The Kids Glows Under Blacklight Circus Clown costume was part of the retailer's Hyde & Eke Boutique Halloween line before screenshots circulated on Threads and TikTok, with critics comparing its design to racist 19th century minstrel show characters. Target apologized in a statement saying, quote, "We got this wrong and we're deeply sorry," end quote, adding the costume should never have been part of its lineup. Heads up, St. Cloud families, a location change for today's back-to-school backpack giveaway. The community outpost has moved things to the 1010 Cop House at 1114 9th Avenue Southeast. The event runs from 3 to 5. Organizers to hand out free backpacks, winter jackets, haircuts, and more for kids headed back to school. It's first come, first serve, so families are encouraged to come a little early. For more details, visit knsiradio.com. 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The Department of Natural Resources will stock its popular outdoor fish pond, adding about 40 different species ahead of the Great Minnesota Get-Together. 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I'm Glenn Leverins, KNSI News.
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10: 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I am Todd Simpson. The Twins stay on the road and take on the Athletics once again today. First pitch, 8:40 p.m. The Minnesota Lynx fell to the Golden State Valkyries 80-66 yesterday. They're off now until Sunday when they will travel to take on the Dream. And Minnesota Vikings preseason football continues this Friday when they travel to take on the Denver Broncos, kickoff at 8 o'clock. Todd Simpson, KNSI Sports.
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14: Highs level off around 87 today. Under mainly sunny skies, southwesterly winds 10 to 15 miles per hour. Mainly clear skies again tonight. Lows dip down to about 61. Daytime highs approaching 78 tomorrow. Sunshine mixed with clouds at times. I'm staff meteorologist Paul Frombly on KNSI. Right now, it's 75 degrees.
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0: Welcome back in to Clay and Buck. We'll take your thoughts on the exchange on Fox News with a Senate candidate, Abdul El-Sayed, and Mr. Jesse Waters last night, as well as our talk about Medicare, Medicaid. Look, the thing about it is any changes in these policies, and Clay, our team did a little research, and it seems that Abdul El-Sayed's wife, who is also a physician, she's a psychiatrist, which technically is an MD, so a physician. She's a psychiatrist in Ann Arbor, Michigan, and she does not take any insurance and does not take Medicare.
1: And I just think good customer base she has, because that means she's getting paid in cash. Is what I would anticipate, which is not bad.
0: And that's because a lot of doctors will tell you, if you're in private practice, and this stuff is all so complicated, but if you're in private practice, you would spend so much time trying to chase down Medicare for the dollars that you basically can't stay in business. That's actually the reality of it for a lot of people, Clay. So more to talk about with that coming up here in just a bit.
1: If you want to try to avoid the doctor, one of the best ways for men to avoid the doctor is to have high testosterone levels, because that means that you are, relatively speaking, very likely healthy. 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
4: 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Sunshine, upper 80s today. Your full KNSI forecast on the way in moments. Good morning. I'm Glenn Leverins. A hearing is set for today regarding the extradition of an Immigration and Customs Enforcement officer who was arrested for shooting a man in Minneapolis in January. Christian Castro was arrested in Texas May 29th on a warrant issued by Hennepin County District Court for the shooting of Julio Sosa Celis. Castro claims Sosa Celis and another man attacked him with a shovel, and he shot in self-defense. Evidence shows the attack never took place, and Castro shot into an occupied home, hitting Sosa Celis in the leg before another bullet lodged into a child's bedroom wall. Texas Governor Greg Abbott asking a federal judge to block Castro's extradition. People awaiting extradition in Texas can't be held longer than 90 days. In this case, that means Thursday. Minnesota seeking a court order to hold him to keep him from possibly fleeing. President Trump considering a new tariff on China over concerns that Beijing is flooding the global market with underpriced goods. Two people familiar with the matter say the administration is weighing a 7.5% tariff. They spoke on condition of anonymity because the deliberations aren't finalized. Administration officials say they don't believe the tariff would disrupt the trade truce with China or a planned visit to Washington by Chinese President Xi Jinping. The U.S. Trade Representative's office has been investigating China's excess industrial capacity. The White House and Chinese embassy have not commented. A St. Cloud area animal rescue offering help this week for pet owners struggling to afford food and supplies. Grayface Gives will park its trailer in the Whitney Senior Center lot at Northway Drive today, handing out pet food, toys, and other pet care items at no cost. That event on now till 3 p.m. And in sports, Twins winners over the A's last night, snapping a three-game losing streak. They beat the Athletics 9-6. Game 2 in Sacramento tonight at 8:40. For more on these and other stories, visit knsiradio.com. I'm Glenn Leverins, KNSI News.
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2: 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Now your local forecast from the Hanson Paving Weather Center.
8: Highs level off around 87 today. Under mainly sunny skies, southwesterly winds 10 to 15 miles per hour. Mainly clear skies again tonight. Lows dip down to about 61. Daytime highs approaching 78 tomorrow. Sunshine mixed with clouds at times. I'm Staff Meteorologist Paul Frombly on KNSI. Right now, it's 75 degrees.
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0: attack. I'm Lisa Brady, Fox News. That's how Ontario's premier describes higher tariffs on some Canadian goods as Canada retaliates.
1: U.S. exports of steel, milk, farm equipment, and household appliances will face anywhere from a 15 to a 50% tariff in Canada starting next month. Canadian officials announced retaliatory measures on about $20 billion of American goods following new tariffs imposed on Canadian products by President Trump over the weekend.
0: Fox's Jared Halpern at the White House. Canadian officials say their goal is to protect their companies, also offering a support package for impacted workers. President Trump accuses Canada of taking advantage of U.S. industries for years, threatening more tariff increases in January after trade talks broke down. Iran's foreign ministry accuses the U.S. of bullying over new sanctions aimed at isolating Iran economically. Meantime, the foreign ministers of Iran and Oman just out with a joint statement saying they discussed using a phased framework to restore safe navigation through the Strait of Hormuz.
2: Earlier this morning, another tanker was struck in the Strait of Hormuz with an unknown projectile while transiting the U.S.-approved southern route. The vessel had damage caused to its engine room and was disabled.
0: Fox's Trey Yingst in Tel Aviv. President Trump posting a warning earlier that any boat laying new mines in the Strait's international waters will be destroyed. Voters have primaries to settle in several states today, including South Carolina, where Senator Darlene Graham is finishing her late brother Lindsey's term, is facing Congressman Ralph Norman in a runoff for the Republican spot on the November ballot.
3: I've been working really hard going around the entire state because it's important to me to hear from the people of South Carolina and what's important to them.
0: Graham has the president's endorsement. Norman argues he's more experienced for the job. Oklahoma voters have ballot measures to consider, and Republicans are choosing a nominee for governor. In Georgia, Democrats have a runoff to finish the term of the late Congressman David Scott. 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
5: KNSI News Time is 12:02, sunny today, upper 80s for the high. Your full KNSI forecast on the way in moments. Good afternoon, I'm Glenn Leverins. Health officials are linking Minnesota-grown alfalfa sprouts to illnesses in 15 states. The outbreak includes 55 cases and 4 hospitalizations nationwide. Consumers are urged to discard sprouts sold under the Everything Sprouts and Kelco brands. The outbreak involves salmonella and multiple strains of E. coli. Infections can cause severe stomach illness and, in some E. coli cases, acute kidney failure. Ramsey County Sheriff Bob Fletcher warning young people with gang ties to stay away from the Minnesota State Fair. He says he sent 233 letters to people between the ages of 16 and 22 across the Twin Cities, urging them to separate themselves from individuals involved in criminal activity. 10 alleged gang members have already agreed to stay away from the fair after Ramsey County Attorney John Choi and Minnesota Attorney General Keith Ellison filed a civil suit against them. Sheriff Fletcher says 6 deputies who specialize in Somali gangs will be at the fair to take action if gang members violate the court order. He added law enforcement will be increased at night. The Great Minnesota Get-Together starts Thursday and runs through Labor Day in Falcon Heights. Of the nearly 4,000 animals shown by 4-H'ers at this year's Minnesota State Fair, 2 chickens will get there thanks to a Clearwater teenager. Hazel is a member of the Wright County Northern Peak 4-H Club and is showing for the first time at the Great Minnesota Get-Together. She shares the secret to raising ribbon-worthy chickens.
6: You just have to, like, keep where they live clean. 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
5: 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I'm Glenn Leverins, KNSI News.
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8: 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I am Todd Simpson. The Twins stay on the road and take on the Athletics once again today. First pitch, 8:40 p.m. The Minnesota Lynx fell to the Golden State Valkyries 80-66 yesterday. They're off now until Sunday when they will travel to take on the Dream. And Minnesota Vikings preseason football continues this Friday when they travel to take on the Denver Broncos, kickoff at 8 o'clock. Todd Simpson, KNSI Sports.
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4: 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Now your local forecast from the Hanson Paving Weather Center.
17: Highs level off around 87 this afternoon under mainly sunny skies. Winds out of the west, 8 to 15 miles per hour. Lows around 62 tonight. Daytime highs approaching 80 tomorrow. Sunshine mixed with clouds at times. High of 80 Thursday under clear skies. 82 Friday. I'm Staff Meteorologist Paul Trombley on KNSI. Right now, it's 79 degrees.
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0: Welcome back in. We're going to be joined by the bravest woman I know, Enos Cantor Freedom, at the bottom of the hour. But let's get to some of your calls right now. Let's see. Jody in Texas. Jody, what you got for us?
1: Yes, sir. Thank you for taking my call. I just want to say that you're wrong. You keep saying China is behind the push against these data centers. Why don't you come to Texas and talk to the local people and see what's going on?
0: Mm-hmm. So you don't think people in Texas could be influenced by China?
1: No. Hell no.
0: Okay. So where do you think that the opposition is coming from?
1: Have you ever been around one of these data centers out in the country?
0: Yeah,
1: the
0: look.
1: The ones in town are quiet. The ones they put out here in the country are extremely loud. I've got a friend that lives 4 miles from this one here in Hood County, and he can't even go outside at night and sit on his back porch. It's so loud. 4 miles away from it.
0: Well, first of all, thank you for the call. I do think that the benefit, the advertising, people always say, I'm not influenced by advertising. And yet people spend probably hundreds of billions of dollars this year on advertising. People are influenced by advertising. Now, the noise thing, that is something that should be addressed. And that's where if I were in rural Texas representing that area, if the data centers are so loud, much like if an airport is so loud, or if any other industrial action is so loud that it's impacting people's ability to go about their day-to-day existence, that should 100% be something that's addressable. Again, I would just ask, I think Buck made a good analogy. If you are someone who believes that having weapons to protect yourself makes sense, what would your reaction be if China started saying, we should restrict Americans' ability to get guns? I think a lot of you would say, boy, that sounds like something that is not great for the country. China is building data centers at a crazy rate. They are simultaneously funding opposition to data centers in the United States. They are doing the opposite in this country of what they are doing in their own. Why? Because they want to control AI. They want to shut down AI here.
2: They are building, with obviously full state direction and backing, data centers twice as fast per data center as the U.S., and they can build a data center in under 6 months from scratch. So, yeah, they're going all out on this, guys. I think they know something about what's going on with it. All right, there's no better value in the wireless industry than Pure Talk's unlimited data, calls, and texts for just $34.99 a month. 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
4: 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Sunny with a high in the upper 80s this afternoon. Your full KNSI forecast on the way in moments. Good afternoon, I'm Glenn Leverins. A hearing is scheduled for today regarding the extradition of an Immigration and Customs Enforcement officer who was arrested for shooting a man in Minneapolis in January. Christian Castro was arrested in Texas May 29th on a warrant issued by Hennepin County District Court for the shooting of Julio Sosa Celis. Castro claimed Sosa Celis and another man attacked him with a shovel and he shot in self-defense. Evidence shows the attack never took place and Castro shot into an occupied home, hitting Sosa Celis in the leg before another bullet lodged in a child's bedroom wall. Texas Governor Greg Abbott asking a federal judge to block Castro's extradition. People awaiting extradition in Texas can't be held longer than 90 days, which in this case means Thursday. Minnesota is seeking a court order to hold him to keep him from possibly fleeing.
5: Something fishy happening at the Minnesota State Fair today. The Department of Natural Resources will stock its popular outdoor fish pond, adding about 40 different species ahead of the Great Minnesota Get-Together. Fairgoers able to spot everything from familiar sunfish to much larger lake sturgeon swimming in the pond outside the DNR building. The fish pond has long been a state fair tradition, giving visitors an up-close look at the wide variety of fish found in Minnesota waters. Heads up, St. Cloud families, location change for the back-to-school backpack giveaway today. The community outpost has moved things to the 1010 Cop House at 1114 9th Avenue Southeast. The event goes from 3 to 5. Organizers will be handing out free backpacks, winter jackets, haircuts, and more for kids going back to school. First come, first serve, so families encouraged to come a bit early. For more details, visit knsiradio.com. And in sports, the Twins snapped a losing streak, beating the A's in Sacramento 9-6 last night. Zebby Matthews on the mound, getting the win, striking out 7. For more on these and other stories, visit knsiradio.com. I'm Glenn Leverins, KNSI News.
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3: When you need to know, your weather is on KNSI. Now your local forecast from the Hanson Paving Weather Center.
9: Highs level off around 87 this afternoon under mainly sunny skies. Winds out of the west, 8 to 15 miles per hour. Lows around 62 tonight. Daytime highs approaching 80 tomorrow. Sunshine mixed with clouds at times. High of 80 Thursday under clear skies. 82 Friday. I'm Staff Meteorologist Paul Trombley on KNSI. Right now, it's 79 degrees.
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0: women's athletes, how do you determine who is, quote, a real woman when it's a man pretending to be a woman? And again, they could end all this by just doing what the WTA, the NCAA, and the IOC have all done, and that is define womanhood by allowing each of their athletes to take one cheek swab so that your DNA can be tested and they can determine that you are, in fact, XX female or XY male. And they won't do it. And a part of me, Buck, thinks it's because they might have men in the league now, at least from a DNA perspective.
1: What odds would we have to give against, in the Clay versus Enos horse shoot around? Do you think you get 5-1?
0: It would be tough.
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6: 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I'm Glenn Leverins of the KNSI Newsroom. 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
7: This is a Fox News alert. Dolly Parton has died. I'm Lisa Brady. A family statement just posted on social media confirming the loss of an American icon.
8: Dolly Parton was a singer, songwriter, actor, businesswoman, and philanthropist.
9: Dolly.
4: Born the fourth of 12 children in 1946 in Locust Ridge, Tennessee, Parton was a pioneer for women in country music. Her biggest hits include 9 to 5, Jolene, Here You Come Again, and I Will Always Love You. She was inducted into the Country Music and Rock and Roll Halls of Fame, won multiple Grammys, was awarded the National Medal of Arts, and received the Recording Academy's Lifetime Achievement Award. Her Imagination Library has distributed

0: donated more than 280 million free books to kids worldwide, and her theme park, Dollywood, has entertained millions since it opened in 1986. Tanya J. Powers, Fox News.
1: Dolly Parton was 80 and had suffered health issues recently. Her family says she died peacefully. Again, Dolly Parton dead at 80. Retaliation and outreach. Canada slapping new tariffs on American goods in response to higher U.S. tariffs that kicked in after trade talks broke down. Ontario Premier Doug Ford telling Fox Business the dispute will lead to layoffs of auto workers. However, he's also saying that he feels the best path would be to reach a deal. Now, the new Canada tariffs on U.S. goods include steel, cheese, and seafood. Canada is acknowledging, though, this will cause pain there as well, offering a support package to impacted workers and businesses. President Trump argues Canada has been treating some U.S. products unfairly for years and has threatened another tariff increase in January. 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
3: KNSI News Time is 102, sunny, high in the upper 80s this afternoon. Your full KNSI forecast on the way in moments. Good afternoon, I'm Glenn Leverins. Target has pulled a children's Halloween costume from its website after social media users said it resembled blackface in Jim Crow-era imagery. The kids' glows under blacklight circus clown costume was part of the retailer's Hyde and Eke Boutique Halloween line before screenshots circulated on Threads and TikTok, with critics comparing its design to racist 19th century minstrel show caricatures. Target apologized in a statement saying, quote, "We got this wrong and we're deeply sorry," unquote, adding the costume should never have been part of its lineup. The Minnesota Department of Natural Resources says there's still room for families looking for a campsite for Labor Day weekend. 10 state parks have 20 or more drive-in sites open for the holiday, from Lake Bemidji to Sakata Lake and St. Croix. More than 50 naturalist programs run statewide, most free, including fossil hunting at Whitewater, monarch tagging at Nearstrand Big Woods, and a flashlight nature walk at Lake Bemidji. A vehicle permit costs $7 for the day or $35 for the year. The DNR's fall color map goes live September 10th. More information at knsiradio.com. And Becker football's Tackle Cancer Game, September 18th, carries extra weight this year. It's also the final home season for head coach Dwight Lundeen, who's retiring after 57 years leading the program and has long supported cancer research. It's the first year Becker has joined an effort that started in Sartell, where three other games are planned: a Tackle Cancer football game September 25th, a Dig Pink volleyball night October 13th, and a Stick It to Cancer hockey night January 12th. Proceeds from all four games split between the Randy Shaver Cancer Research and Community Funds and the Tri-Unity Foundation, working to erase debt for families facing terminal illness. For more on these and other stories, visit knsiradio.com. I'm Glenn Leverins, KNSI News.
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8: 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I am Todd Simpson. The Twins stay on the road and take on the Athletics once again today. First pitch, 8:40 p.m. The Minnesota Lynx fell to the Golden State Valkyries 80-66 yesterday. They're off now until Sunday, when they will travel to take on the Dream. And Minnesota Vikings preseason football continues this Friday, when they travel to take on the Denver Broncos, kickoff at 8 o'clock. Todd Simpson, KNSI Sports.
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2: 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Now your local forecast from the Hanson Paving Weather Center.
10: Ample sunshine expected this afternoon with daytime highs approaching 87. Westerly winds 8 to 15 miles per hour. Clear skies again tonight, lows around 62. Daytime highs approaching 80 tomorrow. Sunshine mixed with clouds at times. Clear skies Thursday with a high of 80. 82 Friday. I'm meteorologist Paul Trombley on KNSI. Right now, it's 81 degrees.
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0: Welcome back into Clay and Buck. Clay, we have a super quick turnaround, so why don't you tell everybody what delightful menu of Clayisms you have prepared for this esteemed audience coming up here in about a minute. Are we just going to rack and stack calls?
1: I think we've got a ton of people who want to weigh in on a variety of different topics that we've been discussing. Again, a lot of you also reacting to the news that has taken over everywhere, which is Dolly Parton passing at the age of 80 years old, lead story on every television network, as she was beloved across the political spectrum. We will talk about that. You can get to some of your talkbacks on that as well. 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
4: KNSI News Time is 1:30, sunny, upper 80s before we're through today. Your full KNSI forecast on the way in moments. Good afternoon, I'm Glenn Leverins. Ramsey County Sheriff Bob Fletcher warning young people with gang ties to stay away from the Minnesota State Fair. He says he sent 233 letters to people between the ages of 16 and 22 across the Twin Cities, urging them to separate themselves from individuals involved in criminal activity. 10 alleged gang members have already agreed to stay away from the fair after Ramsey County Attorney John Choi and Minnesota Attorney General Keith Ellison filed suit against them. Sheriff Fletcher says six deputies who specialize in Somali gangs will be at the fair to take action if gang members violate the court order. He added law enforcement will be increased at night. Great Minnesota get-together starts Thursday running through Labor Day in Falcon Heights. The fair gives us hope for the future with 4-H kids putting their hard work on display. Along with the creative arts competitions, there's plenty of animal care and training to see, too. Hazel from Clearwater, competing at the fair for the first time, representing the Wright County North Peak 4-H Club. She's showing chickens this year. Turns out her birds have some pretty spicy names.
5: I really just name the ones that go to the fair, and the ones this year are named Chili and Peppers, but I like to call them Red Hot Chili Peppers.
4: She credits her mom, Karen, for her inspiration and success. Karen showed horses at the fair once upon a time. See Chili Pepper and all the other birds up for judging in the poultry building at the Minnesota State Fair, opening again on Thursday. And heads up, St. Cloud families, a location change for today's back-to-school backpack giveaway. The Community Outpost has moved things to the 1010 Cop House at 1114 9th Avenue Southeast. The event goes from 3 to 5 this afternoon. There'll be free backpacks, winter jackets, haircuts, and more for kids going back to school. 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For more on these and other stories, visit knsiradio.com. I'm Glenn Leverins, KNSI News.
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3: 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Now your local forecast from the Hanson Paving Weather Center.
10: Ample sunshine expected this afternoon with daytime highs approaching 87. Westerly winds 8 to 15 miles per hour. Clear skies again tonight, lows around 62. Daytime highs approaching 80 tomorrow. Sunshine mixed with clouds at times. Clear skies Thursday with a high of 80. 82 Friday. I'm meteorologist Paul Frombley on KNSI. Right now, it's 81 degrees.
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0: at the center of the back and forth with President Trump. Yesterday, Ford even said about Trump, "I just don't like the guy." But today, Ford acknowledged it got a little heated, and now he says he wants a deal.
1: We buy more agricultural products than anywhere in the world, tied with Mexico, and we want to buy more, and we want to ship more, no matter if it's our aluminum or our steel or our high-grade nickel that we ship down, and aluminum as well, and so on and so forth. So I think the best thing to do is get a deal.
0: And Canadian officials also acknowledge today that this trade fight will hurt them.
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4: 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It's mostly sunny with a high near 85. Your full KNSI forecast is on the way in moments. Good afternoon. I'm Jake Judd. A Sauk Rapids man is in the Stearns County Jail this morning, accused of setting a fire inside Crossroads Center Mall. Witnesses tell KNSI News a man lit carpeting and furniture on fire in front of a store, then stood and watched it burn. When mall security approached him, he told them he wanted to go to jail. Police arrested the 57-year-old for the first-degree felony arson charge. Investigators say he admitted to starting the fire. Get more details at knsiradio.com. The Morrison County Sheriff's Office is crediting family members with getting immediate medical care to a 4-year-old who was run over by a lawnmower near Upsala on Friday afternoon. Sheriff Sean Larson says family members treated the child at the scene alongside emergency crews. A LifeLink helicopter then flew the child to Children's Minnesota Hospital in Minneapolis. Larson thanked the family and every responder involved, pointing to their coordinated effort and immediate response. Larson says the child is recovering. The Sheriff's Office is still investigating. A Pennsylvania trucker is accused of causing a hit-and-run crash that killed a motorcyclist in northern Minnesota. It happened on Highway 371 near the intersection with Highway 200 and Walker. According to court documents, witnesses saw a semi driven by 33-year-old Timothy Hall swerve at a motorcyclist as he tried to pass the truck on the left side. The motorcyclist, identified as Roy Berger of Vandas Heights, then tried passing on the right. Hall swerved at him again, knocking him into the cable medium barrier, then ran him over and drove away. Authorities tracked down the truck with Hall behind the wheel. He initially denied being involved, but dashcam footage from the truck showed what happened, and the truck itself had damage consistent with the crash. Hall was arrested on suspicion of criminal vehicular homicide and remains behind bars without bond. Expect lane shifts around St. Cloud over the next couple of weeks. The city's preventative road maintenance project will have some streets operating under lane shifts, and other stretches will be narrowed to a single lane in each direction at times. For more on these and other stories, visit knsiradio.com, which is also where you can sign up for the daily newsletter. I'm Jake Judd, KNSI News.
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3: 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Now your local forecast from the Hanson Paving Weather Center.
7: Ample sunshine expected this afternoon with daytime highs approaching 87. Westerly winds 8 to 15 miles per hour. Clear skies again tonight. Lows around 62. Daytime highs approaching 80 tomorrow. Sunshine mixed with clouds at times. Clear skies Thursday with a high of 80. 82 Friday. I'm meteorologist Paul Trombley on KNSI. Right now, 82.
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13: The Markley, Van Camp, and Robbins Show. 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
14: Yep.
13: So quite the interview last night, Jesse Waters, Abdul El-Sayed.
14: Mm-hmm. Holy smokes, man.
13: Yeah, I was watching that. El-Sayed, he's pretty slick.
14: Mm-hmm. He's really slick. I mean, I've got to hand it to the guy. He's good.
13: He'll pivot. I mean, a lot of these talking points are nonsensical.
15: Yeah.
13: But when your positions are that nonsensical, you've got to be pretty slick to try to get it across to people.
14: Well, and when your back is to the corner, you know, you just talk over the host.
13: Yes.
14: And deflect after that. I mean, the guy's got it down. He knows how it works.
13: Yeah.
14: He's better than most.
13: David, where do you want to start with this?
15: Well, yeah, so this is Jesse Waters on Fox News talking to Democrat Senate candidate Abdul El-Sayed, and I thought it went off the rails because he is good at pivoting. The problem is what he pivots to doesn't make any sense. When, like, right. Jesse was asking him about his support for child sex change operations.
13: And this was the one that's going to be turning into a campaign ad. Here you go.
16: And sex changes for minors. Do you support that? Look, you know, I remember having great conversations with my conservative friends about right to try legislation. The idea that the government shouldn't tell you what kind of health care you should have. I just think the government shouldn't tell you what kind of health care you should have. And if you're a minor,
17: you want to try on kids?
16: Now, if you disagree with that, if you disagree that health care decisions need to be made by a doctor and their parents and a patient, then we think we agree to disagree. But, you know, you want to put government inside
17: a clinic or a hospital
16: selectively.
17: So, Abdul, you're a doctor, right?
13: But that's part of the tactic.
15: Yeah.
13: It's not the question that was asked. Mm-hmm. It was, you don't want doctors to make these decisions?
15: Right. Tying it into right to try and all of that.
13: Yes.
15: But, okay, but you're also talking about, I mean, chopping body parts off of kids.
13: Yes.
14: You're talking about a person who has been given a life sentence, and their only opportunity to survive is to try this new drug. You're equating that with chopping off genitalia?
15: Yeah.
13: On a kid.
14: That's insane.
13: Of course it is. And back to it.
16: I am.
17: So you think it's okay for a parent to slash his kid's thing-a-ling off? You think that's okay?
16: I mean, do you really want to have this conversation? Are you circumcised?
17: Yeah, but I mean, that's a personal question.
16: Okay.
17: Doctor.
16: So you probably should want to move on.
17: Is circumcision's different than castration?
16: I think it's a problem. It's a problem that you think that you get to decide what happens between a parent, a doctor, and a patient. And I'm just saying that, yes, circumcision is surgery on a kid's ding-a-ling. So if you really want to bring that up, you can. I just think you guys are really selective about how you want to talk about these things.
15: Yeah, that is wacky.
13: Yes, it is. That's what you're equating?
14: What are circumcision? We doing here?
13: Yeah. Like, and chopping a kid's wee-wee off?
14: Yes.
13: Good luck getting elected on that one.
15: Well, the thing is, too, the doctors don't actually, you know, do that automatically anymore. You talk to the parents, and the parents make the decision on that part, but also you can still use it after the said circumcision.
13: Correct. And then you can get into a lot of other talking points on that, which we will refrain from doing at this point in time.
15: I was going to say, he was already kind of trailing on the circumcised vote.
13: Very much so. Yes. So that was just part of that interview. There was Second Amendment stuff. Talking about health care. Yeah, his talking points, he's very slick at what he does. It's almost like a very slick car salesman, like one of the best. But you're selling, like, Yugo. Good luck with it.
15: Yeah.
13: What you're selling is a bunch of nonsense.
14: But I'm not committed to drive that Yugo for 4 years after I buy it.
13: Exactly. 80s reference for you there, David. It
15: Thank
13: was
15: you.
13: Before you were born.
15: Yes.
13: Just so you know.
14: They were really crappy cars.
13: Yeah. Okay. So more of that a little bit later on. Where do you want to go next, David?
15: Well, you know, with people like Abdul El-Sayed and other socialists or Islamists who are winning in Democrat primaries, what we keep hearing from Democrat leaders is, well, it's a big tent. We want to grow the tent as much as possible. And, well, Hassan Piker has been a big part of this as well. This is an unhinged moron streamer who's campaigned with Abdul El-Sayed, and he really hates the Jews. And he made a comment that's based on, I believe, a fake audio clip of another Democrat saying he's only running to support Israel. But Hassan Piker thought it was real and said, quote, if Jews in America keep putting this idea out there, eventually somebody is going to come around and take action, not against the state of Israel, mind you, but against American Jews. This right. is the big tent that they want. So I thought this was kind of interesting. Joel Rubin is a guy who worked on Bernie Sanders' campaign in 2020, and he was asked about this on Fox.
13: Okay.
10: So, Joel, does it concern you when you see some of your leadership within the party or party elders say, this is all a big tent? You know, I look at, there's some on the right. There's some on the right that want to be a part of the right. But I don't want to be a part of their tent. I won't vote for them. I won't campaign with them. I won't appear on stage with them.
11: Yeah, Lawrence, I don't want to be in the tent with the guy who's trying to kill me. You know, I am just not interested in that. And there are many very strongly pro-peace, pro-Palestinian people who belong in that tent. But Hassan Piker, he's trafficking in hate speech.
13: Okay. Well, he obviously didn't get the talking point at all.
12: Well,
13: then.
12: We're a big tent party.
13: Right.
18: The Democratic Party is supposed to be a big tent.
19: I think the Democratic Party has to be a big tent party.
20: I think if we want to be in the majority, we're going to have to be a big tent party.
21: It's a big tent.
22: We do have a big tent.
23: It's tremendously exciting for all of us, for the big tent of the Democratic Party.
13: They still get their talking points.
15: Yeah.
13: But yeah, some people are like, no, you can't do it with these people.
15: Well, no, especially when that's the craziest part is that the DSA, Democratic Socialists of America, literally say, we need to overhaul the Democrat Party. We need to destroy it.
13: Yes. They're in the system to destroy it. That's the whole plan. I mean, it doesn't take much investigating to figure that out. It's all over online.
15: Right.
14: I can't wait how entertaining the next national convention is going to be for the Democrats.
13: Oh,
14: it's
13: yeah.
14: It's going to be a civil war that's going on.
13: Oh, yeah.
14: And for control of that party.
13: Yeah. Well, and I think you're going to see less and less people, you know, denounce the DSA.
14: Oh, yeah. I agree with you 100% on that. Yeah, they can't.
13: Because it's not like you're looking at a lot of courageous politicians on that side.
15: No.
13: So we'll see.
14: Big tent party.
13: Yeah.
14: Okay.
13: Big story late last week. Texas judge rejected a new trial for Carmelo Anthony.
15: Yes.
13: And ABC is on this?
15: They were, yeah. A judge in Collin County, Texas said, yeah, no new trial for Carmelo Anthony, the teenager who murdered another teenager, Austin Metcalf, at a high school track meet last year. ABC News interviewed Metcalf's dad, the first interview, I believe, at least on network television, since this new decision came down.
13: Oh, okay.
24: Anthony, who is now 19, was sentenced to 35 years in prison for fatally stabbing Metcalf during a quick and heated confrontation in April 2025 over Anthony's refusal to leave a tent that belonged to Metcalf's team.
25: Did you get justice?
26: No. There's no such thing. I got handed a life sentence.
25: You got handed a life sentence.
26: So did Megan, so did Hunter, and so did everybody else in my family and her family. We don't ever get to see Austin again. We don't get to talk to him. We don't get to hug him. This guy, he still gets to see his family. It's a tragedy that he has to be in prison. I feel sorry for him. Just due to the fact that his life is pretty much ruined, I don't feel sorry for what he did, though. He needs to be held accountable.
13: It's fair.
15: Yeah.
14: Well, yeah, and it's a lot more gracious than I think I could be under the circumstances.
13: Yeah. I think a lot of people have said that over time. And he was very frustrated at the end of that trial just from the outpouring from the other side, the supporters of Carmelo Anthony, who made absolute jerks out of themselves and far worse. Yeah, hopefully none of us will ever have to walk in those shoes, man. Mm-hmm. Can't imagine it. But yeah, I think everything considered, he's doing as good as he can.
15: Mm-hmm.
13: Yeah, it's tough. Wow. Okay. In other news, WNBA continues to be, you know, a fairly big story. And ESPN is reporting that Enos Kanter-Freedom and Royce White will not be eligible for the WNBA draft.
14: How can that be, though?
15: Literally shaking.
14: How can they do that to these two guys that want to be with our women?
13: Well, because apparently they're mind readers, and they have read the minds of these two athletes to say they really don't believe they're women.
14: Well, what's the criteria?
13: We don't know. But that is what sources at ESPN are saying, that they are not WNBA eligible.
15: Well, I think it's kind of crazy that you have a lot of jurisdictions where you can just go into women's spaces because you say you're a woman.
14: Yes.
15: Or
14: yes.
15: Even get government ID that says you're a woman.
13: Yes.
15: And there's no criteria other than you say you are.
13: Correct.
15: But now the WNBA, they have, the, like you said, they're mind readers, and they have the secret formula to determine whether somebody is really trans.
13: Apparently so.
15: Terrible.
13: Yes.
15: The bigotry. This is genocide.
14: Well, tell me what the W stands for. What does it mean?
13: Well, it's supposed to mean women.
14: Well, they are women. They said they were. I'm red flag.
13: And I know we're supposed to believe all women.
14: I know.
13: But they don't believe they are women, and they think they can read their minds. But they know when someone truly believes that they're a woman.
14: Quite apparently. Frankly, I am offended by that.
13: And I'm glad these two athletes have pointed out what a farce this whole thing is.
14: Yeah.
13: Yes. And we'll see where it goes. This, people are still wondering, are they going to ban Enos Kanter-Freedom from arenas around the country for WNBA games? I don't think you could do that.
15: Well, I do. Well, they're incapable of making right decisions, so I think they probably will.
14: And the thing is, you just had eyeballs on this product for the first time since it started. I mean, more people have been watching because you've got two stars.
13: Yes.
14: You know, that people want to watch, particularly Indiana Fever games. Almost all of them are on TV now.
13: Mm-hmm.
14: You know, you got this opportunity, and you go along with this stupid stuff that goes on, and you just can't. You don't know how to deal with it because you've come out and said, well, you know, trans people we're welcome here. Trans women are women. And
13: yes.
14: And two guys say they are, then all of a sudden they can't play. No, you got to be consistent.
15: When I'm giving more credence to the theory that they don't want to put in place like World Tennis Association rules about sex testing,
13: mm-hmm.
15: because they know there's a couple players who are not going to pass that.
14: What do you mean by that, David? I'm a woman.
15: I mean that there are some players.
13: We're talking about Brittany Griner like that.
14: Yes, yeah.
15: Brittany Griner, maybe some others who are more relevant in today's league that they may have questions about. And not that they're trans, but that they may be biologically female or biologically male.
13: Yeah. What does Charles Barkley have to say about this?
15: Oh, Charles Barkley is like, come on, this is ridiculous. Yes, women only in the WNBA.
13: Of course, right?
0: First of all, you can't let stupid stuff go out to the internet, which is one of the worst things that ever happened to the world. They should have come out 2 weeks ago before all this. Like, the people looking for attention now.
1: Just including this guy.
0: But he has a point, though. Because Kathy and Adam haven't said, hey, it's in the title, WNBA. We're not going to have transgender people in the WNBA, and we're not going to discuss it again. That's what Adam and Kathy should have done 2 or 3 weeks ago before they turn it over to the internet and every fool, idiot, and jackass to have an opinion on.
13: Yep. And now look what you got.
14: Yep. National treasure.
13: To be more of that coming up in just a few. Oh, also, a special anniversary today. We'll tell you about that. And the five stories we're watching today coming right up. We're Markley, Van Camp, and Robbins, and you're listening to AM 1450 and FM 99.3 KNSI.
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13: The Markley, Van Camp, and Robbins Show. Jamie Markley, David Van Camp, Scott Robbins. 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
29: What's that?
13: Me to get my voice back.
29: Oh, what
13: no, the five stories we're watching today.
30: One, two,
15: okay, number five, Barack Obama Elementary School in Richmond, Virginia has been closed indefinitely because of mold and rodents. kids were supposed to go back to school starting yesterday, and they said, next week at the earliest.
7: Come on, man.
15: I know. Number four, California.
13: Wow.
14: Barack Obama Elementary. I didn't, there was such a thing.
9: Yeah.
7: No, that's not who we are.
15: Number four, California's transportation secretary has revealed that the money to complete the high-speed rail is not there today, with the project now estimated to cost about $126 billion, nearly four times the original budget. And they still haven't, they haven't had a single, ticket sold for a ride? No. There's no train.
13: No.
15: Golly. All right, number three, former NBA players Enes Kanter-Freedom and draft pick Royce White are not eligible to play in the WNBA. According to a report from ESPN, no reason was immediately given, but I assume this means the WNBA practices genocide. Number two, President Trump says he's giving serious consideration to changing the name of Lake Ontario to Lake America.
14: Oh, man.
15: And that we don't expect doing much business with Ontario any longer. Thank you for your attention to this matter.
14: Oh, man.
15: All right. Number one, the Supreme Court says that the Trump administration can, in fact, put together a list of voters eligible to receive federal mail-in ballots and require states to give the Postal Service information to verify voter eligibility.
13: Okay.
14: Boy, that hurts, doesn't it? The old Democrat Party.
13: Yes, very much so. Today is a special anniversary. It was 11 years ago today. That Robbins was without a pulse for how long?
14: Between 30 and 40 minutes.
13: Yeah. Enough time for me to get the call at home and for me to speed to the hospital and get there still before they had the pulse.
14: Yeah, it was still flatlining when you got there.
13: And that was the second heart attack in 2 days.
14: Yeah. Well, I don't half-ass much.
13: No. But the second one was far more destructive.
14: Yeah, that was the more fatal one, yes.
13: Than the first one.
14: First one got me there.
13: Yeah.
14: Yeah.
13: So when I got up there, well, it's weird because it's the middle of the night.
14: Mm-hmm.
13: And, you know, I hurried to get up there, and there they were working on you.
14: Mm-hmm.
13: Like, I was kind of astounded that I was able to just walk right into this room, or it was kind of catty-corner to it, where they were working on you. You fully nude.
14: I'm sorry about that. Didn't mean for that.
15: Flopping around in all your glory.
14: Yeah.
13: Very much so. But there were at least 10 people all working on you, and they had a guy on a screen that was piped in giving instructions to everybody in the room. And there was one guy that just kept working on you. And then all of a sudden, I remember, we got it. We got a pulse. I'm like, oh, my gosh. I really thought you were going to die right in front of me.
14: Yeah, that was and that guy is a Facebook friend of mine still.
13: Jesse.
14: Jesse, yeah.
13: Yes.
14: Good dude. Yeah.
13: And man, you know, we were sitting here going through all this different news today. And then you take a step back and you think about 11 years ago and you're like, you know, all this stuff will pass.
15: Yes.
13: But man, that was the important stuff.
14: Yeah. It was
13: a new lease on life.
14: It was a rough road back, but I got back and it took a while.
13: Yeah.
14: I was in the hospital for 6 months.
13: And people say it all the time. You're a walking miracle, dude.
14: Yep.
13: God bless you. It's great to have you here.
14: Yep. Well, it's good to be here. It's good to be anywhere.
13: Yeah.
14: Yeah.
13: It's also Gene Simmons' birthday.
14: 77 today, is that right?
13: Sounds right.
14: 77, I think I saw that. Yeah.
13: Oh, today's another milestone.
14: What's that?
13: A 50-year milestone. We'll get to that coming up. Oh. I can even do it as my story.
14: Okay.
13: And a news update next.
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11: KNSI News Time is 2:30, partly sunny with a high near 87. Your full KNSI forecast is on the way in moments. Good afternoon. I'm Jake Judd. President Donald Trump is considering a new tariff on China over concerns that Beijing is flooding the global market with underpriced goods. Two people familiar with the matter say the administration is weighing a 7.5% tariff. They spoke on condition of anonymity because the deliberations aren't finalized. Administration officials say they don't believe believe the tariff would disrupt the trade truce with China or a planned visit to Washington by Chinese President Xi Jinping. The U.S. Trade Representative's office has been investigating China's excess industrial capacity. The White House and Chinese embassy have not commented. Health officials are linking Minnesota-grown alfalfa sprouts to illness in 15 states. The outbreak includes 55 cases and 4 hospitalizations nationwide. Consumers are urged to discard sprouts sold under the Everything Sprouts and Calco brands. The outbreak involves salmonella and multiple strains of E. coli. The infections can cause severe stomach illness and, in some E. coli cases, acute kidney failure. An organization called Gray Face Gives is trying to keep pets in their homes rather than in shelters. The group's trailer will be set up in the Whitney Senior Center parking lot at 1527 Northway Drive until 3 o'clock today, distributing pet food, toys, and other supplies free of charge to anyone who needs them. No registration is required. Becker's Football Tackle Cancer Game September 18th carries extra weight this year. It's also the final home season for head coach Dwight Lundeen, who is retiring after 57 years leading the program and has long supported cancer research. It's the first year Becker has joined in the effort that started in Sartell, where 3 games are planned. A tackle cancer football game September 25th, a dig pink volleyball night October 13th, and a stick it to cancer hockey night January 12th. Proceeds from all 4 games are split between the Randy Shaver Cancer Research and Community Fund, which supports cancer research and treatment in Minnesota, and the Tri-Unity Foundation, which works to erase debt for families facing terminal illness. For more on these and other stories, visit knsiradio.com, which is also where you can sign up for the daily newsletter. I'm Jake Judd, KNSI News.
7: This is a Bloomberg Money Minute. Dick's Sporting Goods has lowered its full-year outlook due to weakness at its recently acquired Foot Locker, which it bought last year for $2.4 billion. Shares are currently down as much as 30%, with the stock falling about 9% this year through Monday's close. Consumer confidence fell in August to 89.4 from 90.2 in July. That's the lowest level in 7 months, but essentially in the same range it's been in since the beginning of the year, as the ongoing Iran war kept gas prices steadily above $4 a gallon. Buyers are looking at Warner Brothers' Discovery assets as Paramount's legal fight to buy the studio continues. The valuable assets, which include TBS, TNT, and CNN, are a huge source of revenue for the company, partly because they show sports. Paramount is considering separate distribution agreements as one way to settle its antitrust litigation with 12 states led by California. Markets all in the green with less than an hour to go, with both the Dow and S&P up around 0.25%, while the NASDAQ has gained around 0.5%. Dan Schwartzman, Bloomberg Radio.
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16: When you need to know, your weather is on KNSI. Now your local forecast from the Hanson Paving Weather Center.
17: Ample sunshine expected this afternoon with daytime highs approaching 87. Westerly winds 8 to 15 miles per hour. Clear skies again tonight. Lows around 62. Daytime highs approaching 80 tomorrow. Sunshine mixed with clouds at times. Clear skies Thursday with a high of 80. 82 Friday. I'm meteorologist Paul Trombley on KNSI. Right now, 82.
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13: The Markley Van Camp and Robin Show. I'm Jamie Markley, the Gen Xer. The Millennial, David Van Camp. The Sexy Boomer, that's Scott Robbins. Okay, it's been a while since the Kenosha shooting. That was, what, 6 years ago? Kenosha. There's a documentary coming out, too.
15: Yeah, yeah, there is. And this is some of the preview from it. Jacob Blake, he's the guy who was shot by a police officer in Kenosha. He had a knife in his girlfriend's car. The girlfriend had called the cops because he had their kids in the car, and he was going to run off. She didn't want him to take his car or the kids. Mm-hmm. He resisted arrest, got shot. Now, the left, of course, turned him into a saint and burned down part of Kenosha as a result. Well, there's a guy named Matt Orfalea who's doing the documentary about what happened.
0: Orf.
15: And, yeah.
0: Orf is fantastic.
15: Yes. And he put out some teaser clips of his interview with Jacob Blake. And, you know, this was supposed to be this horrible racist cop who just wanted to go shoot a black guy. And Jacob Blake, who's trying to turn his life around, apparently, says, that cop is obviously not racist for a pretty obvious reason.
0: Roll it.
1: I don't think that Chesky was racist. He helped save my life. Yeah, he shot me, but he was the one on top of me keeping me alive.
2: Wow. Yeah.
15: Saying, yeah, he was working on him.
1: If he was racist, he would have let me die. I pray for that man.
15: Wow. That's a side that you're not going to hear, probably in any mainstream media, that like the guy who was actually at the center of all of it, is like, no, this had nothing to do with race. And he still doesn't think he should have gotten shot, which I understand. Nobody wants to get, nobody gets no. shot and like, yeah, I had that coming.
14: But, very few.
15: Yeah,
0: but he did.
14: Well, yes, he did.
15: He resisted arrest, yeah.
0: Yeah.
15: But since then, he's been trying to get his life together, and he talked about his regrets. He gets emotional here, talking about finding his faith again.
2: Okay. All right, roll it.
1: I regret influencing people to become gang members, because it was a while that I was doing that. Certain people, not everybody, certain people. I regret all the time I wasted fornicating, because that was like an everyday mission, you know. Never had no pistol cases or nothing. The police never really caught me with nothing like that. Not even no weed. But I regret even selling weed. You know, I wasted a lot of time. Time is precious. So I regret, if anything, I regret wasting time. I regret not staying in church. And I regret not studying my Bible before this happened, because I would not have, this would not happen. You would not know me had I done that. What I know now, no, sir, you wouldn't know me. Nobody else would know me for this. This wouldn't have happened. I would have married my woman. I would have been on one, yeah, knowing what I know now.
0: Wow. David, thanks for bringing that in.
15: It's incredible.
0: Honestly, man, that was good for the soul.
15: Yeah, and I never knew this, but he'd been shot before. But this by a gang member who was black. And the guy's name is Cornelius Jones. He went to prison for attempted murder.
0: Wow.
15: I never heard that either. Side of it.
14: I haven't either. That's news to me.
0: Well, if we would have known that at the time, it would have painted a picture of him being like a gangbanger.
15: Yeah.
0: And that was the thing. Media was protecting him as much as possible.
15: Oh, yeah.
0: But they're not going to tell this story now.
15: No. Or he acknowledges.
0: But man, that's a message that you would want, especially kids, to hear.
15: Mm-hmm.
14: Yeah.
0: Like, hey, how about this dude go to a school and talk to young people that could be influenced the way he was,
15: yeah,
0: so that maybe, possibly, they wouldn't make the same decisions.
15: Right.
14: It's also a great story of redemption.
0: Yeah.
14: You know, I mean, that's, you can be a awful human being and turn your life around. Sometimes it takes a tragedy to do that.
0: Yes.
14: But it can happen, and it did.
0: Yes.
14: So, well, I hope he stays on the path he's on.
0: Let's say we never heard this today.
14: Yeah.
0: And when Jacob Blake's name got brought up, I would think of the same gangbanger.
15: Yeah.
14: Right.
0: And that would be the image, unless you know any different. And I know, and the thing is, man, we talk about it all the time with media. They do want to divide people.
15: Mm-hmm.
14: Sure.
0: It happens all the time. And if you go back,
13: to win. I mean, first they were saying it was, you know, unarmed black man. It was that whole narrative. And then it turned into he was dead.
3: Oh, yeah.
13: In media.
14: Oh, yeah.
13: Which was kind of wild. He was not dead.
3: No.
13: And there's a whole, you know, montage of what was going on from Orff, the guy that did the documentary.
4: Jacob Blake, the unarmed black man.
5: Because Jacob Blake was shot and killed by police.
18: Jacob Blake was not killed.
19: Jacob Blake was killed.
20: The Jacob Blake killing.
23: The death of Jacob Blake.
24: The death of Jacob Blake.
25: Jacob Blake's death.
26: The death of Jacob Blake.
13: Yes, it just goes on and on.
14: Holy.
13: I mean, maddening. How wrong that was.
14: It's maddening.
13: Yes. I mean, we can go on if you want.
18: It doesn't matter, clearly.
29: The Jacob Blake death.
31: And the shooting death of Jacob Blake.
32: In the wake of Jacob Blake's death.
33: Protests over the death of Jacob Blake.
34: We have.
13: All over.
3: Golly, man.
14: This is something.
13: It is. Yeah. Okay.
14: The guy's talking. Okay, he's not dead.
3: No, he's not.
13: No. More on that later.
14: They wanted him to be dead. Because that's a great story.
13: David, yesterday you brought up Jed York.
3: Yes.
13: I didn't know Jed York's name. I didn't know he was the owner of the 49ers.
3: Yeah.
14: You know, that's
13: but now
14: you say
13: a
14: that.
13: Lot of people know.
14: I had no idea who the owner of the San Francisco 49ers was either.
3: We learned a lot yesterday. Not only who the owner of the 49ers is, but what the going rate is for a hooker at a trailer park in East Palestine, Ohio. It's about $140.
13: Yes. So as you were giving details of this yesterday, this was just coming out. Some more details have come out. And again, this dude was engaging in prostitution. That's the quote. Arrested, and another charge of possessing criminal tools. Mm-hmm. It's a little misleading, but that's your phone.
3: Yes.
13: The way we understand that. And again, that was downgraded to disorderly conduct in a plea deal with the prosecutor. And it's embarrassing because this dude is worth $500 million. The family fortune is believed to hover around $8.5
3: billion.
13: And he allegedly tried to enlist the services of a prostitute for $140.
3: Well, he contacted this agency like three times.
13: Yes.
3: Trying to go down into the holler and see what fits where, you know? It's just crazy.
13: Yes, it is.
14: Down to the holler.
13: Well, the meeting with the prostitute is supposed to happen near the Wheat Hill mobile home community. Okay, he had fallen for a police sting by the Mahoning Valley Human Trafficking Task Force and then intercepted by officers when he approached the trailer park. Okay, the mobile home park, by the way, claims it's a victim of circumstances.
3: Right. I'm sure.
13: His Facebook account posted that park addresses were not being used in the sting operation, but rather that's where cops happened to catch up to York. It's like, stop thinking this is the den for prostitutes. As I said yesterday, is this something that I don't know about? This is what's going on in trailer parks?
3: We do not tolerate daytime hookers, because it was like 9:30 in the morning.
13: Yes.
14: They got the Christmas patio lanterns out. That means they're open for business.
13: I know we got to move on, but yes, that's basically the new details that have come out. But, you know, at some point, I don't know the psychology behind it, if there is such a thing with that.
3: He's got a problem.
13: Something, man. But it's that time. We do it a couple of times a day. Go around the table. May not be the biggest story out there, but it caught your attention. David, what's your story today?
3: Well, this is an outrageous story that's happening in Gary, Indiana. A lot of people are still without power after a big storm hit 2 weeks ago.
14: Yeah.
3: And they're still trying to rebuild the grid, basically, because everything got torn up. And it got slowed down because, well, a worker got shot by someone.
13: So that will happen.
3: Yeah. But now it's turned into a race story because the city is mostly black.
13: Mm-hmm.
3: Western Lensman on X put together an interesting side-by-side of the mayor. Eddie Melton is his name. He was trying to not make it about race a few days ago, but then changed his mind during an interview with Don Lemon. I guess audience matters.
13: Got it. Okay, roll it.
35: I want to be clear. Gary has not been left behind. We have had support. We have had linemen working every single day throughout this entire storm, post the storm. Typically, communities of color are left behind during tragic events like this. The infrastructure throughout the entire footprint of the utility has to be upgraded.
13: Well, that's disappointing.
3: Yeah.
13: Okay.
3: Well, and the governor of Indiana is saying, hey, well, you know, once the dust settles on this, we got to do an investigation to see who screwed up.
13: Yes.
3: Because this can't happen. And I'm saying that as somebody who's experienced something similar to that, although it wasn't during the summer. It was during a historic winter in Texas a few years ago where I was without power or running water for a week.
13: Yeah.
3: It's like, yeah, you want to know, what are we going to do to prevent this next time?
13: Exactly. All right, Scotty, what do you got for your story?
28: That's kind of a weird story, but I thought it was interesting. Would it be shocking to you or anybody else to learn that Ole Miss officials had someone with the FBI help check its football facility for bugs following Lane Kiffin's departure for LSU? You can't even make this stuff up.
3: Well,
28: I mean, college athletics, by the way, are operating not in normal times, that's for sure. Mm-hmm. I mean, Lane Kiffin wants to get a guy from the NFL who got cut to come join him in his new adventure.
13: Well, and legally, sometimes
28: they may be able to.
13: Yes.
28: Yeah, and you know, the thing is, it would be different if this guy who got cut from an NFL team going back to college, but he can make money now with the NIL stuff.
13: That's just it.
28: I mean, he could knock down a big chunk of money. Playing.
13: He can play 5 years now.
28: So there was a conversation that was held by one of the guys that worked with LSU, said, yeah, we had the FBI come in. They swept the area after Kiffin left looking for bugs.
3: That's smart.
28: Yeah, I guess it is. I wouldn't have even thought about it, though.
13: Man.
28: He said, we knew how these guys operated. I remember I got on my knees and looked underneath all the desks. Like, if there's something under here, I'm going to find it.
13: For my story, I mentioned an anniversary today, in addition to other things we talked about. 50 years today, the debut album from Boston came out.
28: Oh, gosh. Wow.
13: And somebody put together a montage, it's pretty quick, but it's every song on the record, because you knew every song on the record, you know? And by the way, I went back and looked at some critic reviews when it first came out.
3: Oh, yeah?
13: Yeah, yeah. Surprisingly, Rolling Stone liked it, which is surprising. But what is it? Robert Christgau from the Village Voice?
28: Yeah.
13: Oh. Very dismissive. That's where he coined the phrase corporate rock. It's an American synthesis of Led Zeppelin and Yes. Very overblown and derivative, he said. And then the British critics, way harsher. Like, it's selling a lot in the U.S., but why? And just going on and on and on. Yeah. It's always interesting looking back at an album like that.
28: But he loved Richard Hell and the Voidoids.
13: Whatever, some nonsense.
28: Right.
3: I love that, because almost every song on that album is being played on a radio station right now as we
28: today.
3: Speak.
28: Yeah.
13: And the thing is, coining it corporate rock, that wasn't dreamed up in a boardroom. That was Tom Scholz, one guy that was perfecting it on his own.
3: Yes.
13: And coming up with that sound.
28: All the demos, he played every instrument on.
13: And so, it's for that D-bag critic. Yeah,
28: have a seat.
13: Yeah, of course. Yeah. You know those flock cameras, people don't like them? You still can't just smash them.
3: Yeah.
13: Nimrod's in the news is coming up, and a news update next.
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3: The Canadian government is talking really tough right now. They're doing a press conference about tariff threats from the Trumpster. 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
2: 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There's 24-year-old Evan Meyer. flock camera. 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
14: when you need to know.
15: This is a Fox News alert. Shockwaves across America. I'm Lisa Brady. The tribute's only just beginning for Dolly Parton. Her family says the legendary entertainer died peacefully today in Nashville. She was 80.
16: I'm really shocked, and to me, it feels like the death of Elvis Presley. It really does.
15: Singer-songwriter Don McLean telling Fox Parton was tough as nails with a lot of class and worked hard.
16: She valued the opportunity she was getting because she grew up with very bleak horizon.
15: Parton was the 4th of 12 children growing up in a one-room cabin. She started writing songs in grade school and left for Nashville the day after graduating from high school.
17: Parton's first shot at stardom came when she joined the Porter Wagoner Show in 1967.
18: I was lucky that I got a chance to be that exposed to that many people at one time, and that was really what kind of shot me up there and got me a good grip.
17: While on the show, Parton decided to pursue her career as a solo artist, and in 1971 debuted her first number one solo hit, Joshua, followed by other chart toppers like Love is Like a Butterfly, I Will Always Love You, and the legendary Jolene.
15: Fox's Alexis McAdams, Parton's husband of nearly 59 years, Carl Dean, died last year. President Trump is ordering flags lowered for 1 week in her honor. Fighting tariffs with tariffs, Canada hitting some U.S. goods with higher costs, including steel, set to take effect next month, retaliating for higher U.S. tariffs after trade talks broke down. But stocks finish higher. The Dow up 160 points at the bell. The S&P and the NASDAQ also in the green. 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
2: KNSI News Time is 3:02, sunny with a high near 87 today. Your full KNSI forecast is on the way in moments. Good afternoon, I'm Jake Judd. The St. Cloud Fire Department is hosting a groundbreaking ceremony for its new fire station. The station and training facility were approved by voters in 2024 as part of the public safety referendum. It'll serve as the growing southwestern part of the city and be built at the intersection of 33rd Street South and County Road 74 near Tech High School. The ceremony is set for Monday, August 31st at 3 p.m. at 4850 33rd Street South in St. Cloud. The public is invited and encouraged to attend. Learn more at knsiradio.com. Of the nearly 4,000 animals shown by 4-H'ers at this year's Minnesota State Fair, two chickens will get their thanks to a Clearwater teenager. Hazel's a member of the Wright County Peak 4-H Club and is showing for the first time at the Great Minnesota Get-Together. She shares the secret to raising ribbon-worthy chickens.
3: You just have to, like, keep where they live clean. You have to give them clean water and food, make sure there's nothing in their food. And a big thing for me is I like to spend some time with my chickens.
2: For Hazel, it runs in the family. She was inspired to show animals thanks to her mother, Karen, who had success showing horses years ago. The state fair starts on Thursday and runs through Labor Day. Campers are once again allowed to cross Superior National Forest in the Boundary Waters. Cooler temperatures and rain have allowed the U.S. Forest Service to lift the ban. Nearly 600 personnel remain assigned to four large wildfires covering about 76,000 acres across the region. Rain and thunderstorms are expected to further reduce the fire risk across northeastern Minnesota. More than 1,600 Boundary Waters campsites have reopened since wildfires forced the entire wilderness to close July 14th. And the Minnesota Department of Natural Resources says there's still room at state parks for Labor Day weekend. 10 parks have 20 or more drive-in campsites open for the holiday, including Lake Bemidji, Sakatawa Lake, and St. Croix and Zipple Bay. More than 50 naturalist programs run statewide from Friday, September 4th through Monday, September 7th. Most of them are free. For more on these and other stories, visit knsiradio.com, which is also where you can sign up for the daily newsletter. I'm Jake Judd, KNSI News.
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1: 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Now your local forecast from the Hanson Paving Weather Center.
6: Ample sunshine expected this afternoon with daytime highs approaching 87. Westerly winds 8 to 15 miles per hour. Clear skies again tonight, lows around 62. Daytime highs approaching 80 tomorrow. Sunshine mixed with clouds at times. Clear skies Thursday with a high of 80. 82 Friday. I'm meteorologist Paul Frobley on KNSI. Currently, it's 86 degrees.
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13: The Markley, Van Camp, and Robin Show. Jamie Markley, David Van Camp, Scott Robbins. Okay, there's a lot of talk about ICE and abolishing ICE. Who's going to deport these people?
14: Well, that's just it, isn't it? Isn't that the tough question, huh?
13: Yes.
14: Mm-hmm.
13: And you have an ICE official here, David?
15: Yeah, Trish Hyde is the ICE official who oversaw that massive operation we were talking about yesterday in Virginia and Maryland that netted 1,300 arrests of illegal aliens. About 400 of them had known criminal histories. And that's got the left all in a tizzy because they're like, but they're dead. You bred to get down criminals. Well, here's what Hyde had to say about that.
13: Okay.
0: Well, I think it's important to note that if you're in the country illegally, you are a criminal. You've broken the laws of our land. But beyond that, we have said from day one, this administration has been extremely transparent. If we have to go out into the communities and we have to, you know, go into the communities and take these bad actors off of the street, if we encounter somebody who's unlawfully here in the country, our ICE officers are going to arrest them. That's the oath that they took. That's the oath that they swore. And, you know, everybody, if you're encountered by an ICE officer and you're here unlawfully, you're going to be arrested. And ICE officers do not have the ability to determine where and where they don't apply the laws. The laws are the laws that are enacted by Congress, and that's the laws that ICE enforces.
13: That is the craziest thing of all, is that if you enforce the law, there are enough people in the country that have been brainwashed to believe you're doing some sort of evil.
15: Yes.
13: And the left has worked on that for years, and they've been successful in the brainwashing. It's crazy.
15: I do like that Tom Homan has been going over the script with her, though, because that's exactly what Tom's been saying for 2 years.
13: Dude, how many times have we talked about it? And they whine and moan every time. It's like, help them get the ones they really want first. But they won't do it.
15: Nope.
13: But that's all part of the plan. That was one of the parts of the interview last night, Jesse Waters and Abdul El-Sayed talking about ICE, if you missed part of that.
9: Do you know how many illegal aliens are in the country now?
10: People in the face and the back of the head.
9: Do you know how many illegal aliens are in the country now?
10: We had... No, I mean, to your point, Jesse, let me just answer the question.
13: They're talking about ICE, and he's talking about the two people who were shot and killed.
15: Got it.
13: In the face and the back of the head. And this is where it's going. And if you're not familiar, El-Sayed rang for Senate out of Michigan. He is the far-lefty Islamist. Go.
9: To your answer point, it. How many do we have?
10: We had far fewer when we had INS. To your answer,
9: yeah, exactly.
10: When we had
9: exactly.
10: INS,
9: so
10: arguably
9: we now have,
10: INS worked a lot better.
9: Abdul, listen, we had twice as many illegals now when we had INS.
10: So to your argument,
9: you have to have the manpower to do it.
10: If you want to do that correlation, we have ICE now, and we have far, far more undocumented people. So ICE is clearly not working. It's just shooting like American citizens in the face and the back of the head. So
9: well,
10: if you're
9: illegals
10: okay with
9: are
10: that,
9: shooting people in the face too.
10: I guess we just have to
13: agree. So because you haven't heard that clip yet, David, you are like me the first time hearing, going, that doesn't make any sense. Of course, because all these illegals were let in.
14: Well, yeah,
15: right.
14: Of course,
13: by the Biden administration.
15: Yes. Well, and it predates that even. I mean, you want to talk about comparing ICE and INS and all of that. At the time when the INS was a thing, you also had Democrats who recognized you had to have a secure border.
13: Right.
15: You had guys like Bill Clinton out there saying, no, you've got to, you know, we've got to make sure that illegal aliens don't come in, flout our laws, and
13: yes,
15: take advantage of our system.
13: And then Hillary Clinton. And there was Obama and Joe Biden. All of them, we got to do something. They're taking good union-paying jobs.
15: Yes.
13: So it goes on here.
9: Abdul, you got a guy
10: yes,
9: in Michigan.
10: So are American citizens.
9: You got a
10: I
9: guy.
10: Just think, look,
9: let
10: we,
9: me just say something. Okay.
13: I know.
10: Abdul,
13: back
10: to the conversation about the broader issues.
9: Okay.
10: Well, you cut me off, Jesse, and you said we're going to have a good conversation. So I'd like to do that. I just want to answer the point. When I travel the state, and I have traveled my state, more people are asking me about how they're going to afford their gas and groceries. They're not asking me about immigration.
9: Well, they also.
13: This is what they do all the time.
14: Man.
13: God. You really don't want to talk about your position too much.
15: Nope.
13: That you're going on the pivot.
14: Really frustrating, though.
13: Oh, yeah.
9: Abdul, you got a guy here from Southeast Asia, molested a kid. ICE just picked him up. You want that guy to stay in Michigan?
10: I'm glad that that guy got picked up, but that's a different thing than saying that INS would not have picked him up. Jesse, you're too smart for this.
9: Come it's on. A bureaucratic a gotcha game you're game. Playing.
13: And that's smugness. You're too smart for this.
14: Yeah. Well, that's another thing they do.
13: Oh, yeah.
14: You're a smart guy. Come on.
13: Yeah. We both know.
14: Yeah.
13: Yeah. Tricks of the trade.
9: That's a dodge.
10: You point to him, you say,
9: you need guys
10: ICE,
9: to get
10: ICE
9: these guys out
10: up,
9: of the country.
10: And therefore, ICE, we need ICE. I'm just saying, look, playing by your own rules. When we had INS, we had fewer people doing the things that you're
9: that's
10: talking
9: good.
13: Yes, it does make sense.
15: It makes absolutely no sense.
13: No.
14: That was a frustrating thing to listen to.
13: Yeah.
14: just because he kept talking. He knew what he was doing. He was going to, you know, filibuster the whole thing.
11: That's the tactic.
14: Yeah.
11: Just yeah.
14: Brutal.
11: Yes.
15: Like, I wish that somebody in the control room would have put up a picture of Elian Gonzalez when this guy's talking about how INS should be there. Remember the freak out over that?
11: Oh, yeah. Oh,
15: yeah. I mean, that was a huge deal.
11: That was a huge deal. Yeah. Okay. By the way, and these, you know, socialists, really Marxists, it's all about redistributing the wealth and all of that. Jeffrey Mead put this out. It seems like an appropriate time to play it. It's the classic college students asking what they prefer, and then all of a sudden it kind of gets turned on its head. Just be patient with this. Check it out.
12: Either have in America, socialism or capitalism?
16: I would say socialism.
12: How do you view the word socialism, favorably or unfavorably?
16: I guess I would go with favorably.
17: Like, I have family in Europe. They go to college for free. Their health care is paid for. They don't have to worry about it at all.
16: I favor that over capitalism.
17: Okay, got it.
16: I also think I favor that, like, socialism over capitalism.
17: Socialism is more geared toward, like, helping the people in your... You know, the governed.
16: I'd rather people have that same opportunity. There's a lot of excess in America.
12: Though on campus, if there's a GPA disparity where there's people at the bottom with a poor GPA, would you support a policy where people at the top spread the wealth and give that GPA to people at the bottom?
16: Give? Like, help them get a better GPA?
12: Yeah.
16: I'm all for helping. I wouldn't give, like, oh, let me just give you some of my points.
12: But it's about being fair, right? We got to help people at the bottom?
16: I've lost a lot of sleep, so I don't know if I will be fair. That's completely different.
12: How is it different?
16: Because I'm, like, studying all day for my grade.
17: I mean, I sacrifice a lot to get my GPA. You know, I don't go out as much as I'd like to, but that's for, some, like, a greater goal in the future, the way I see it. So, no, I wouldn't sacrifice my own things, like, sacrifice my own time to help somebody else who didn't want to make those same sacrifices.
15: Ding, ding, ding, ding, ding. Yeah. That's, but again, man, that's why the socialism thing is mainly run by downwardly mobile trust fund brats and outright degenerates. That's it. Because they're the only ones who are like, this will help somebody.
11: Right.
15: I've never built anything before. I've never earned anything in my life.
11: But I want to feel better about myself.
15: Yes.
11: Yes. That's what it comes down to.
14: Well, again, it's not taught. They don't know.
15: Yeah.
14: You know, they don't know about socialism's failure around the world.
15: Oh, yeah. And there are a lot of people that don't want you to know because what started this fall in Florida was the curriculum about the evils of communism.
11: Good.
15: And remember when that was proposed, it was apparently Ron DeSantis was being a fascist when he supported this.
11: Mm-hmm.
15: Like, well, wait a minute. That doesn't make any sense.
11: Right. Yeah. Oh, speaking of which, I wonder if I can find this on the fly. This was unbelievable to me. I was looking at new books coming out. I'll do that every once in a while. Mm-hmm. Like, is there anything that's coming out book-wise that I would be interested in? So it is looking through genres. I look through a sports genre, and then I look at religion and spirituality is what it is on Apple Books or whatever, right?
15: Mm-hmm.
11: So I'm looking at new releases that will be coming out, see what's new, and then it's coming soon. And under that banner of coming soon, see, where is it? Down here. It is the person you call Rock Slide Face, David.
15: Oh, Jennifer Welch?
11: Yes. And it's called Not Today Fascist. That's under faith and spirituality because she is a diehard atheist. I'm like, what? This is under that banner?
15: Well,
11: so when you're talking about the fascist stuff,
15: yeah.
11: That's one of her big words? Yes, that's her book that's coming out.
15: Oh, gosh.
11: The lies that got us here and the truth that will reunite us.
15: Okay.
11: Jennifer Welch.
15: All right.
11: And it looks like they airbrushed the rock slide.
15: Oh, yeah.
11: As you could probably.
15: Oh, big time. Oh, definitely, yeah.
11: Oh, yeah. What a miserable person she is.
14: They are. They're the largest group of the unhappiest people.
11: Yes.
14: Nothing is funny.
11: No.
14: No humor. You can't laugh. Don't smile.
11: Oh, let me look.
14: Everything
11: this up
14: is horrible. Life is going to end as we know it. ozone layer gets bigger.
11: Well, when I saw, you know, like devout atheists, I'm like, oh, that's one of the reasons she's so miserable. And the other, and then it pops up another book that she was a co-writer on, which is Life is a Lazy Susan of Bleep Sandwiches. The S word.
15: Oh, well, yeah.
11: Yeah. I suppose with your outlook, everything's an S sandwich.
14: Exactly, yeah.
11: And just because you're a miserable person.
14: You are. You're
15: even just late stage George Carlin is like, lady, take a chill pill, please.
11: I know, yeah. Yeah. It's something. God. All right, we got a fake news alert, David?
15: Yes. So the NBC News covered this about a deportation that occurred. And what the headline was, veteran who served three tours in Iraq facing possible deportation. Well, what they later go on to explain is a search of court records turned up extensive criminal history. Hernandez has spent years in prison on various felony drug and weapons convictions, as well as violations of probation in Virginia and California. And he's not here legally.
11: Hmm.
15: Yeah.
11: The worst.
14: I know. Yeah.
11: Again. I'll go back to when the first time Trump said enemy of the people. And we're like, wow. I mean, they get it wrong sometimes. But, and then one day I'm thinking about it. And I'm like, okay, if they were your friend, would they knowingly lie to you? Mm-hmm. A friend doesn't knowingly lie to you. They're going to tell you the truth, even if it hurts.
14: Mm-hmm.
11: Yes, they lie to you all the time. Yeah. Very disappointing.
14: Mm-hmm.
11: And did you have another update, or you want to go to the Vanity Fair reporter?
15: We can go to the Vanity Fair reporter. Brittany Romano is a reporter for Vanity Fair covering the Lindsay Clancy trial. This is the woman who strangled her three kids.
11: Mm-hmm.
15: Even though, again, this is about a woman who strangled her three children, this reporter was seen laughing, smiling, and winking for the camera in the courtroom. I mean, disturbing seeing this. And, well, a streamer caught up with her outside to ask what that was all about. And I think she may have drank her lunch.
11: Oh, roll it.
18: That and why?
19: Well, no, I was laughing because I grew up with Lindsay.
18: You did?
19: Yeah, so she looks at me and I look at her and I'm like, but it wasn't that. My dad has saw previously on Court TV and he said I looked bad. So I was like giggling.
18: Are you
19: serious?
18: Mean?
19: Yeah, yeah. My dad runs, he's retired. He used to run post offices, but before that, well, not before that. Now he's on the board at Quinnipiac out of college.
18: Get out. So that's a great school.
19: He's like, come to me. My children were more problematic or whatever. But he was like, you look so bad in the photo earlier. So I'm like,
18: that's
19: I'm good
18: terrible.
19: With, I know, but he's funny. So I'm like, I'm friends with Hillary Duff Stylist, like a really good friend of mine. And she was like, put the hair back in a clip. And then she was like, look forward and smile.
11: Oh my gosh.
14: Having lunch with Kamala?
15: Yeah, right? It's not just me, right? She's slurry.
14: No, it's slurry, yeah.
11: Ooh, all right, the five stories we're watching today coming right up.
14: We're listening to Markley, Van Camp, and Robbins on AM 1450 and FM 99.3 KNSI.
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13: The Markley, Van Camp, and Robbins Show. 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
2: Number five, Obama Elementary School in Richmond, Virginia has been closed indefinitely because of mold and rats.
14: All right.
2: Yeah. I feel like, man, that school district is really racist letting Barack Obama Elementary School go to hell in a handbasket like that.
13: Okay.
14: Come on, man.
2: Man. Number four.
31: That is the height of irresponsibility.
2: Yeah. I agree.
31: It is shameful.
2: Yes.
13: Yeah.
32: No, the rats were for research. Technically.
2: It's going to be Fauci's revenge.
32: Right, exactly.
2: Number four, California's transportation secretary says, yeah, the money to complete that high-speed rail
30: it's been like 20 years in the work or thereabouts, is not there today, with the project now estimated to cost about $126 billion,
2: nearly
30: four times the original budget. All right.
32: Has one piece of track been laid?
30: No. No, they did this big celebration about some sort of facility that was almost complete. And then remember what happened? It caught fire.
11: Oh, yeah.
30: Like the day that they did the ceremony or the day after.
11: It's an absolute debacle.
32: Three Stooges instruction.
30: Yes.
11: Now, yeah, see, hey, we're just about to do it.
30: Hey!
11: Nope. Done.
30: Well, that was a throwback.
32: Yeah, it was.
30: Number three, former NBA players Enes Kanter-Freedom and Royce White are not eligible to play in the WNBA, according to a report from ESPN, because the WNBA hates transgender people.
32: That's right.
30: They are anti-woman and anti-trans. They are committing a genocide by denying these beautiful ladies a chance to play the game that they love. People will die because of this.
32: That's right.
30: Yeah. Number two, President Trump says he's giving serious consideration to changing the name of Lake Ontario to Lake America. Because, quote, we don't expect doing much business with Ontario any longer. Thank you for your attention to this matter. All right.
11: Never stops, man.
30: Never stops. Sometimes he's wearing me out, man. I got to be honest.
32: Wow.
30: Number one, the Supreme Court says the Trump administration can put together a list of voters eligible to receive federal mail-in ballots, then require states to give the Postal Service information to verify eligibility.
11: All right. Mentioned earlier, among other highlights today, and this being the 11-year anniversary of your second heart attack, Scott, where you were without a pulse for like more than 30 minutes.
32: The one that killed me.
11: It was also Gene Simmons' birthday, and I saw this story that Kiss can't perform anymore without permission. Because they sold the rights?
30: That's right.
11: Everything?
30: Yeah.
11: To Pop House. So Gene Simmons was interviewed and said, yeah, Kiss was actually sold, the makeup, the songs, the publishing, all that for a lot of money to a company called Pop House. So Kiss can't play live without their permission because they own the makeup and everything.
32: Jeez.
11: Yeah. Well, when you get paid like that, it makes
32: Gene's
11: sense.
32: Touring by himself now. His band, his own band.
11: Yeah, he played a small town in Illinois.
32: Not far from,
11: named Streeter.
32: Yeah.
11: People said it was really good.
32: Yeah.
11: But he said there is a biopic that's being cast right now. And there's the Avatar show that's already in the works. And then possible cartoon shows and a theme park. And here we go.
32: Oh,
11: and
32: here we go. Lunchbox.
11: It's on.
32: It's already started again.
30: It's already. Yep. Market, market, market.
11: Yes. Yep. And then they have a live album out now from 1976 in Anaheim. I admit it, I listened to it. I really enjoyed it.
32: Was it good?
11: Fun. It was fun.
32: I haven't heard it.
11: It was fun. All right, we got to get to Texas Roadhouse is racist? How? That and much more coming up. We're Markley, Van Camp, and Robbins. 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
2: KNSI News Time is 3:30, partly sunny, a high of 87. Your full KNSI forecast is coming up in moments. Good afternoon, I'm Jake Judd. President Donald Trump is considering a new tariff on China over concerns that Beijing is flooding the global market with underpriced goods. Two people familiar with the matter say the administration is weighing a 7.5% tariff. They spoke on condition of anonymity because the deliberations aren't finalized. Administration officials say they don't believe the tariff would disrupt the trade truce with China or a planned visit to Washington by Chinese President Xi Jinping. The U.S. Trade Representative's office has been investigating China's excess industrial capacity. The White House and Chinese embassy have not commented. Health officials are linking Minnesota-grown alfalfa sprouts to illness in 15 states. The outbreak includes 55 cases and 4 hospitalizations nationwide. Consumers are urged to discard sprouts sold under the Everything Sprouts and Calco brands. The outbreak involves salmonella and multiple strains of E. coli. The infections can cause severe stomach illness and, in some E. coli cases, acute kidney failure. An organization called Gray Face Gives is trying to keep pets in their homes rather than in shelters. The group's trailer will be set up in the Whitney Senior Center parking lot at 1527 Northway Drive until 3 o'clock today, distributing pet food, toys, and other supplies free of charge to anyone who needs them. No registration is required. Becker's Football Tackle Cancer Game September 18th carries extra weight this year. It's also the final home season for head coach Dwight Lundeen, who is retiring after 57 years leading the program and has long supported cancer research. It's the first year Becker has joined in the effort that started in Sartell, where three games are planned. A Tackle Cancer Football Game September 25th, a Dig Pink Volleyball Night October 13th, and a Stick It to Cancer Hockey Night January 12th. Proceeds from all four games are split between the Randy Shaver Cancer Research and Community Fund, which supports cancer research and treatment in Minnesota, and the Tri-Unity Foundation, which works to erase debt for families facing terminal illness. For more on these and other stories, visit knsiradio.com, which is also where you can sign up for the daily newsletter. I'm Jake Judd, KNSI News.
1: This is a Bloomberg Money Minute. Stocks rise with traders awaiting NVIDIA earnings at this time tomorrow. The Dow was up 0.3%, the NASDAQ was up nearly 0.7%, and the S&P took in 24 points, up 0.3%. Meantime, oil has fallen, with WTI now at around $81 a barrel. A former Meta data scientist has testified that less than 1% of teenagers were early adopters of a feature designed to get them to take a break from scrolling on Instagram. Meta has denied allegations that it exploits youths for profit by getting them hooked on social media. It is in the middle of a high-stakes federal trial on that subject. SpaceX plans to build a new launch site for its Starship rocket on the southern coast of Louisiana, allowing the company to expand operations of the vehicle. The site, called Starbase Louisiana, will include five launch complexes and is expected to support thousands of Starship flights a year, with missions launching to Earth orbit, the Moon, Mars, and beyond. Matt Piper, Bloomberg Radio.
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29: When you need to know, your weather is on KNSI. Now your local forecast from the Hanson Paving Weather Center.
6: Ample sunshine expected this afternoon, with daytime highs approaching 87. Westerly winds 8 to 15 miles per hour. Clear skies again tonight. Lows around 62. Daytime highs approaching 80 tomorrow. Sunshine mixed with clouds at times. Clear skies Thursday with a high of 80. 82 Friday. I'm meteorologist Paul Trombley on KNSI. Currently, it's 86 degrees.
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11: The Markley, Van Camp, and Robbins Show. Jamie Markley, David Van Camp, Scott Robbins. I hear about different people thinking about a run for president. And I know sometimes people are just going to run for president because it's going to give them clout going forward, right?
32: No, you can always say you ran for president, right?
11: That has to be the play here, David.
7: I don't know, man. Democrat Senator Chris Van Hollen, the guy who defended the honor of human trafficker and illegal alien Maryland man, he's now thinking about a run for president. He talked about this on NBC.
11: Unreal, isn't it?
32: Unbelievable.
11: This guy's a punchline.
32: Mr. Margarita?
7: Yes.
32: Okay.
11: Yes. Hold on. It's in my clips from yesterday. I got to go back.
32: Unbelievable.
11: Yes. I was like, when David first shared that with me, I'm like, okay, that guy can't be real. That guy? He was embarrassed.
7: Yes.
11: With Marilyn Mann. But yet, here we are.
32: Mm-hmm. Well, the bench is thin. I will say that.
7: Well, dude.
32: You've got... I heard the big AOC talk again.
11: Mm-hmm. Oh, there are people that think that she has a real shot.
32: Yeah, like she could be the front runner.
11: Yes.
32: Yep.
11: All right, here's the clip. Roll it.
8: I've been kicking the tires as I look at 2028 because I don't think the Democratic Party has answered the call about how we're going to make sure we have an economy that really does work for everybody, especially working people.
9: You've been kicking the tires on 2028, meaning you're thinking about running for president in 2028?
8: I'm kicking the tires, meaning I've been to New Hampshire. I was invited to go there. I was invited to go out to Iowa last summer. I think there's a great deal of churning within the Democratic Party, and I support that. As I said, I think we need this healthy debate because I don't think Democrats have put forward a clear alternative to the Trump administration.
9: So bottom line, you're mulling a potential run in 2028.
8: Bottom line, I think Democrats need to be very clear, not just what we're against, but what we're for. And I'm very much want to be part of that debate. And I am kicking the tires, testing the waters.
32: You got to do it. Come on, do it. Do it. And I got to kick around for a few months. That'd be fun.
11: Well, on the debate stage, he'll get buried.
32: What a joke.
7: Well, this is a guy who, I mean, he reminds me a lot of Tim Kaine, but I feel like that's an insult to Tim Kaine.
32: You're right, though. You're right. There is a parallel.
7: It's
32: there,
7: just sort of that dorky, wannabe cool dad who's like, hey, I got the new, or I just got a CD. It was Jimmy Buffett's greatest hits. Come on, kids, let's party.
32: Right. Completely out of touch.
7: Yes.
11: Oh, gosh.
7: Have you heard of this band called The Killers?
32: Right.
11: By the way, real quick, I hadn't planned on doing this. Did you guys see the piece on social media that Hakeem Jeffries put out from his social media account?
7: Where he's got the green New York hat?
11: With the green polo.
7: Yes.
11: That he, you know, because he was in Brooklyn at an event. And it's this 3-minute video with all the pregnant pauses. It's, dude, I'll just play you a little part of it. We can't suffer through 3 minutes of this. But to give you an idea.
10: What's up, y'all? Just finished up an event here in the community in Brooklyn. And wanted to give you a little real talk on this Jared Kushner situation. He asked for...
11: Okay, what? So there's backlash because he took a meeting with Jared Kushner.
7: Right.
11: Okay.
10: A meeting, and I took it to discuss the affordability crisis that exists that is not a hoax. At the same period of time, I shouldn't have to say it, but I am. No one is going to get a pass. We're going to hold every single member of the Trump cartel accountable, beginning on day one. If you're stealing from the American people, shortchanging the American people, or screwing over the American people, you're going to be held accountable. We're going to follow the facts, apply the law, and be guided by the Constitution.
11: All right, we'll just stop there. A lot more longer pregnant pauses through this thing.
7: Dial up Obama, man.
11: Your party is responsible for inexplicable amounts of fraud.
7: Yes.
11: In states across the country, you're now coming up with laws to stop the investigations, like in California.
7: Yeah.
11: Which is insane. And you're talking about fraud with the Trump cartel. Is this guy, are we not being fair here? Is he some sort of special needs in some sort of way? Because I don't want to be cruel to people that are special needs as he.
7: No, he's not.
32: That I'm aware of, no.
7: He's an interesting case because he simultaneously seems like he's in his 70s and 5. And I don't know how to explain it other than that's the aura I get from him.
11: Wow, I've never heard anyone being described that way, but I totally get it. He is. He's a child and old man river all at the same time.
7: I don't understand how that's possible, but it's amazing.
11: It is. The dial-up is one of the best descriptors ever. It's like, just spit it out, man.
32: Golly.
11: All right. Another story out there. I don't know if you heard about the Zuckerberg school experiment. This started like 10 years ago.
32: No.
11: It was in East Palo Alto,
12: designed to help children who were being held back by the fact they grew up in a poor part of town. It was set up by Zuckerberg's wife, was funded by large grants from the Chan Zuckerberg Initiative, and was to provide students with all sorts of free services. Free tuition, free medical, dental care, all that. And the hype, you know, 11 years ago was this new experiment would change education. But the school is going to be no more.
32: Yeah. Oh, darn it.
12: Do you know why?
32: Because it was a bad idea.
12: Now, it might have been a good idea, but they're not showing really much improvement in the testing.
32: Really?
12: With this particular school. Yes. That's what it is. They did not report any of its performance metrics for like 10 years. There were no articles written about how the school was doing. Like, hey, here's a great story, right?
32: Yeah.
12: Like right now in education, you could talk about Mississippi all day long.
32: Oh, my goodness, yes.
12: How they've turned everything around.
32: Mm-hmm.
12: And how have they done it, David?
32: Accountability, and specifically, if you're in third grade and you don't mm-hmm. move on to fourth grade if you can't read on level. And I think they did a good mixture of, like, here's the carrot and the stick. They said, look, we're going to give you as many opportunities as possible to prove that you are proficient at reading at your grade level, because that third and fourth grade is critical for the rest of a child's education. If you're not reading by fourth grade, it's going to be really hard to catch up.
12: Yep.
32: And what they did was they said, look, we're going to give you these opportunities, but if you don't fulfill this, we're going to hold you back. You're going to have to take third grade again. And within a decade, they have gone from near the bottom, like 49th out of 50.
12: Yep.
32: To number one.
12: Well, with all this money here in the Zuckerberg School, they found that the school's academic performance fell well short of state norms and its leaders' expectations.
32: Well, what do they attribute that to?
12: Well, they're not quite sure.
32: I mean, geez.
12: But Zuckerberg's wife was not shy about her frustration with academic performance. Told the Wall Street Journal last year that outcomes weren't, frankly, where anyone would have wanted them to be.
32: Yeah, that's interesting, because they had all the money in the world dumped on it.
12: Yes. But maybe not, you know,
32: spent
12: the accountability.
32: Yeah.
12: Yes.
32: It is
12: so
32: a shame.
12: After a decade of free funding, the primary school is ending. And the parents of kids attending will have to find a new school for next year.
32: That really is a shame, because when they started doing this, I really was hopeful that this could work. So
12: yes.
32: Like, hey, man, you know what? At least they're trying something.
12: Yes. Sounded good on paper. But again, you know, you hear, you know, smart people say all the time, with younger people, really anybody, the possibilities are endless if you put expectations on them.
32: Yeah.
12: And I just think, well, making excuses for everything. Anyway, we got to move on. It's that time. We do it a couple of times a day. Go around the table. It may not be the biggest story out there, but you want to bring it in. David, what's your story here?
32: Texas Roadhouse is racist. At least that's the rumor.
12: How?
32: And I will defend the honor of Texas Roadhouse. I think, you know, is it the greatest steak in the world? No, but it's affordable, and it's pretty good.
12: Not bad. It's not bad.
32: It's not bad.
12: Bad. It's freaking awesome.
32: I love it.
12: I like cinnamon butter. Come on.
32: Dude, yes. And I do appreciate that their Caesar salad that you can get is more like Caesar salad soup with all the dressing they put on it.
12: Oh, yeah, but you got to have that.
32: Oh, yeah, it's awesome.
12: I put a straw in mine.
32: Well,
12: ribs are pretty good, too.
32: Ribs are good, yeah. Somebody had shared a post online claiming that the employees were engaged in racist behavior and intentionally tampered with food served to black customers. And as outrageous as that obviously sounds, it's also pretty much unbelievable that this would be happening across a very large chain restaurant.
12: Yes. Like, they're saying that's what they do at all the Texas Roadhouse?
32: I think so, yeah. Because, I mean, you go down on X, TikTok, there's a lot of people buying into this saying, yeah, it's true. Well, it's not true. The person who originally posted about it said it was a hoax.
12: And then the bots take over.
32: Yep.
12: You're some other restaurant. You're Outback right now. You're like,
32: right. It might have been Outback.
12: You don't know.
32: Well, or TGI Fridays. Are those still around?
12: No. Not as much.
32: Yeah.
12: Applebee's.
32: Yeah. America's favorite neighbor is still around.
12: Hold on. How many TGI? Are they all gone?
32: I don't know. Gosh, I haven't seen one in a long time.
11: No, David's on it. Why do not? Not take away my Jack Daniel's steak. Do not.
7: Dude, I do like, I like TGIF, man.
11: I did.
7: Yeah, there are still locations.
11: Okay.
32: Okay.
11: Don't tell me it's like Ponderosa, like that downtrodden one in Wisconsin or the other downtrodden one in Florida.
32: Man, I'll tell you, the one in Wisconsin, every time someone eats there, I get a picture of it to show you.
11: Oh, because we did the whole report on it.
32: Because you did the whole Pondo thing.
11: Dude, the reviews on that particular Ponderosa are laugh out loud funny.
32: Yes. It's
11: so bad.
32: But people will drive from all over the place to go there because they have these fond memories of Ponderosa.
11: No!
32: It's nostalgic. Yes.
11: Yes. All right, Scotty, what's your story?
32: I'm still, I can't get over this Penn State story. It still blows my mind what was going on in this fraternity house.
11: Oh, yeah.
32: And they said the culture there was funny because they'd have these parties, and these freshmen who were pledging would come to these parties. Guys hadn't done coke in their life are doing, like, lines of coke to impress the frat guys and girls that were there. It's unbelievable. And so then when they got done with that, when it got time to bag it up and sell it, the pledges had to bag it up and sell it.
11: Yes.
32: So they're going around with these little baggies full of cocaine for sale.
11: Yes.
32: Dropping it off in doors at, you know, dorms. And it was crazy. Well,
7: it's teaching networking skills. I hear that's one of the big benefits of fraternities.
32: Yeah, and sales. You know, I don't know if you got like a trip to Columbia or something, like whoever sold the most bags of coke. Yes,
7: that's your study abroad program.
32: Yes. Right, exactly. It's nuts, though. This was going on this campus for quite a while, and I mean, everybody knew it.
11: Yeah, a lot of times that happens that way.
32: I mean, the students all knew where to get coke, so they'd just show up there and they'd have, you know. It's crazy.
11: For my story, well, the failing New York Times is weaponizing Islamophobia. As the FBI says, there are seven times as many anti-Jewish as anti-Muslim hate crimes. The New York Times is stoking a panic, says the Washington Free Beacon. And then they go through to talk about how much more they talk about Islamophobia than anti-Semitism. This crap is still going on.
32: Man.
11: Yes. So watch out for it. Because, you know, if somebody goes jihadi anywhere, you'll hear the people say, we've got to stop that, and Islamophobia.
32: Right, yeah.
11: Every time. All right, Nimrod's in the news and a news update coming right up.
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2: 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The Markley, Van Camp, and Robbins Show. 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
3: Such a bizarre marketing story with the guys from Good Good Golf.
4: Yes!
3: Like a YouTube channel where they play golf and all that. And they did an ad for a Callaway driver.
2: Yes.
3: Where it's like, you're going to be very protective over this. And in one of the ads, you see a woman going to pick up the driver, and the guy who owns the driver runs up and just tackles her.
2: Yes.
5: Do not touch my new driver.
3: Well, they've taken it down now.
4: Dang.
2: Yeah, they took it down the other day. That's Garrett Clark. He's like the leader.
3: And
2: the nicest guy, by all accounts.
3: Right, but if you're going in cold and you don't know who these people are...
2: No, it's a terrible ad.
3: It's an awful ad.
2: Yeah. And people are wondering, how did it pass? How did it even get out there?
3: Yeah, and Callaway says, yeah, we approved it. You gotta... Really? Yeah, because...
4: What is it? Is Dylan Mulvaney teeing off next?
3: Because, yeah, I mean, I...
4: What are we doing here?
3: That's a bad idea because there are a lot of people who may not know what Good Good is and not understand the relationship and the interplay there. And all they see is Callaway supports beating up women.
4: Women.
2: I know. Yes. That's the thing. That those are the Good Good girls. And they have their own channel and they're all friends. It's just a terrible ad all the way around.

0: We go to the marketing department of Callaway Golf. And that's all we have time for. And that's Nimrod's in the News.
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7: This is a Fox News alert. A nation in mourning. I'm Lisa Brady.
8: It was no doubt when you met Dolly Parton, you realized how wonderful she was as a human being.
7: Singer Lee Greenwood telling Fox he's heartbroken over the loss of the global icon.
9: Working 9 to 5.
7: Her family says the singer, songwriter, actress, playwright, and philanthropist died peacefully today in Nashville. She was 80.
10: She set her sights on Nashville at a very young age and never looked back. Her songs cut across generations and built bridges across political divides. Her career started when she hooked up with Porter Wagoner and spanned 7 decades. Dolly is preceded in death by her beloved husband of 59 years, Carl Thomas Dean, who died in April of 2025. At Dolly's request, a small private service will be held for her immediate family. Dolly's fans and friends from around the world are encouraged to pay tribute on social media by tagging at Dolly Parton.
7: Fox's Michelle Pollino, of her many honors and achievements, Parton said what meant perhaps the most was her Imagination Library, which has given more than 200 million books to children, founded in honor of her father, who could not read. President Trump lowering flags for 1 week in her honor and posting, "There will never be anyone like her." Canada rolls out retaliatory tariffs on U.S. goods after trade talks broke down and higher U.S. tariffs kicked in on some Canadian imports.
11: We are under unprovoked attack by President Trump.
7: Ontario Premier Doug Ford telling Fox Business.
11: I always say, Canadians, myself, we love the American people. We love the U.S. And it's unfortunate that President Trump has taken this avenue.
7: The president accuses Canada of treating some U.S. products unfairly for years. The Big Ten becomes the first conference to ban pro football players from returning to play at its schools as legal fights continue after the NCAA expanded eligibility to 5 seasons instead of 4 over a 5-year period. 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
12: Now, on KNSI, from the Halberstadt's Men's Clothier Newsroom. 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
13: KNSI News Time is 4:02, sunny with a high near 87. Your full KNSI forecast is on the way in moments. Good afternoon, I'm Jake Judd. The city of Sartell is proposing a property tax levy of about $11.5 million for 2027. That's an increase of just under $740,000, or 6.9%. But Finance and Operations Director Rob

0: Oshel told council members Monday night that the citywide number won't land the same way on every property.
1: That doesn't necessarily mean that everybody's going to see a 6.9% increase in their property taxes. It's going to depend on their market value.
0: If a home's value doesn't change between this year and next, the owner won't pay more to the city because the tax rate is staying flat. This would be the sixth straight year Sartell has held that rate steady. The council will still has to certify a preliminary levy, and that's due to the county by the end of September. Four Central Minnesota high school games this school year will double as cancer fundraisers. Becker football hosts its tackle cancer game September 18th. Sartell follows with its own tackle cancer football game September 25th, a dig pink volleyball night October 13th, and a stick it to cancer hockey night January 12th. Proceeds from merchandise, raffle tickets, and donations at all four games go to the Randy Shaver Cancer Research and Community Fund and the Tri-Unity Foundation. Fans at each game are entered into a drawing for three prizes, and pink Bulldogs and Sabres shirts are on sale at both schools. Organizers say the Sartell games alone have raised more than $30,000 over the past 3 years. It's tailgate time once again, and when you're making a game plan for the big wing ding, food safety expert Meredith Carruthers says there's a number of things to consider.
2: How far it is that you're driving and transporting food safely. So considering putting your raw burgers, your hot dogs, cheese, lettuce, and other fixins and other perishables into a cooler with ice or cold sources.
0: Clock management is also key. Leftovers should normally only be left out for up to 2 hours with no refrigeration or 1 hour on a warmer day. They can be out for overtime if nestled in a bowl of ice. For more on these and other stories, visit knsiradio.com, which is also where you can sign up for the daily newsletter. I'm Jake Judd, KNSI News.
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6: 62 tonight under clear skies, westerly winds 5 to 10 miles per hour. Partly cloudy skies tomorrow, highs level off around 80. Lows around 56. Tomorrow night, clear skies. Sunny skies Thursday with highs around 80. 82 Friday. I'm meteorologist Paul Trombley on KNSI. Right now, 87.
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12: The Markley, Van Camp, and Robbins Show. 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
13: Yep.
12: Oh my God. Just found out Dolly Parton has died.
13: That is stunning to me.
12: At the age of 80.
13: I mean, she's just one of these people you think she'll live forever, you know?
12: Yeah.
14: She'd been struggling in her health for a while. Remember when her sister said, like, a few months ago or last year?
13: Yeah.
14: That she was on death's door or something like that. And then, well, she wasn't at the time, but she was clearly struggling with some health.
12: Well, Scott and I found out when you were out of the studio, David, and then Andres popped in and said, okay, who's going to be the one to tell David?
14: Yeah.
12: I said, Scott.
13: You did.
14: Well, yeah. I mean, she's one of those musical artists that everybody has where that person meant a lot to you, and Dolly was one of those people for me.
12: Yeah.
14: It's like not surprising, but still like shocking, because I just found out the news like 2 minutes ago.
12: Yeah. And why was that? that she meant a lot to you?
14: Well, you know, driving road trips between Houston and Dallas, one thing that we would do, stopping in a little truck stop in Centerville, is my mom would get one of those little, like, dollar cassettes for me, cassette tapes for me to keep me entertained.
13: Mm-hmm.
14: And it was always country music because it's, you know, Centerville, Texas, and it's truck stop. But it was like those one-sided tapes. So there was no music on the second side. So you get like four songs for or five songs or whatever it was for a dollar. And Dolly was sort of the go-to for me.
13: Okay.
9: Jolene, Jolene, so
12: going way back. Oh, yeah.
14: Oh, yeah. I just always liked her. I loved her in movies. I mean, I'm not, it's like, it's one of those things where, you know I'm not unique in that. She meant a lot to a lot of people. And also, it
12: was more unique as a millennial.
14: Yeah. But also, I think with her, the other thing is she was never really a controversial figure, always just sort of seen as one of the good ones, you know?
12: Loved by everybody.
14: Yeah.
12: Yeah.
14: Like, if you don't like Dolly Parton, I'm not saying you got to love all her music, and if country music's not your thing, or you don't like the sound of her voice, whatever, I mean, obviously you're a damaged person, but but nobody hates Dolly Parton. If you hate Dolly Parton, then you worship Satan. I mean, that's...
12: It's well, probably a problem with you, is what you're saying.
13: Yeah. Yeah, she was sunny, she was up to, you know, personality-wise, always very up.
12: Yeah.
13: You know,
12: well, sure, you say nice things about her now, Scott.
13: I never say bad things about Dolly Parton. I played. I'm the only one here that probably. No, David might have played Dolly Parton.
14: Oh, I played Dolly.
13: You did country, yeah. But I had top 40, and then we played 9 to 5.
12: But are you forgetting my radio roots?
13: Oh yeah, you were in country. That's right.
12: Yeah, played a lot of Dolly records.
13: Fake radio name.
12: No, I had three in country radio.
13: Yeah, that's what I mean.
12: I was Jamie Markley on country radio. I was also Mark James.
13: Mark James is my favorite.
12: No, I thought your favorite was Jack Austin.
13: Oh, yeah, well, Jack Austin I like, too, because I've checked into hotels as Jack Austin a time or two.
12: Jack Austin could have been syndicated.
13: Could have been.
12: Yeah.
13: Darn it.
12: I know.
13: What happened?
12: I'm joking. Wait, I went another route.
13: But you did play Dolly Parton records.
12: Yes, that's
13: I mean,
12: what I'm saying.
13: Like the old school Dolly Parton stuff, right?
12: Yeah, all the way through.
13: Yeah.
12: Because she was still releasing stuff in the 80s when I was doing current format country.
13: Man, 9 to 5 was number one for like 100 weeks. Mm. I mean, Casey could probably weigh in on that coming up later.
12: But. That was big.
13: Yeah.
12: And I've got a bunch of clips of her that I can't remember exactly how they went. She had advice to bald men.
13: Did she?
12: I do believe so, yes.
10: I know that you have a lot of experience wearing wigs.
11: Yeah.
10: And I wonder, should I use Rogaine? Should I get a wig? Or should I stay the way I am?
11: I think you should stay the way you are, because just because you've lost your fuzz don't mean you're not a peach.
13: There you go.
14: Well, I also just liked that. There's one thing that I think maybe some husbands might appreciate, because she was married to the same guy forever, who also had passed away not that long ago.
13: Mm-hmm.
14: Met her, I believe they met at like a laundromat the first day she moved to Nashville. And she was trying to make it as a singer.
13: That's the story. Yeah.
14: And he, and she had no money. She's dirt poor, trying to make it as a musician. And they meet and they fall in love. And he never wanted the limelight, ever. He went to exactly one award show. And he was miserable. And she just said, you know what? I love you. You can stay home. You don't have to go to my stuff. And that was it.
12: That's kind of cool. You got to love that.
14: And there was definitely some trust in that relationship, I will say.
12: Oh, yeah. Because there were always rumors. Mm-hmm. But then it would never be substantiated, as far as I know. Mm-hmm. Because she did, what was it, Best Little Whorehouse in Texas with Burt Reynolds.
13: Yeah.
12: And then there was the big rumor out at that time, I remember.
13: Well, her and Kenny Rogers were close.
12: Oh, that's right. That was another one.
14: Yeah. Oh, yeah. There's
12: like she was doing time with the roaster.
14: There's a, there is a live performance of them doing Islands in
12: the... Did you spit up there, Scott?
13: Right, take a drink of water. You land with the roaster.
14: Yeah, there is a live performance of them doing Islands in the Stream, where it's there's chemistry there.
12: Oh yeah.
14: I'm not saying that they ever acted on it, but there was chemistry.
12: Yeah, my parents were big fans of both of them. Well, and she talked this was a different interview or something. She was talking about advice for a successful marriage, I think.
11: Stay gone as much as you can.
12: Stay gone.
11: I've been married 50 years. I've been home about 45 of those. So it works perfect.
9: I love it.
11: No, actually, you need to have respect and love for each other. You need to be good friends, too.
12: Well, yeah. Makes sense. Yeah. So that's big news today.
13: No, it's sad, man.
12: It is sad.
13: It's those American icons, and I mean, there aren't anybody to fill that void, you know, coming up. Unless we're going to talk about Taylor Swift like that in 50 years.
14: I don't think so.
12: No.
14: The thing is that the well has been poisoned because she got involved in politics.
12: Yeah.
13: You're right. Dolly never did that.
14: Not
12: maybe
14: really.
12: Maybe Ella Langley will take that as a cue.
14: Maybe.
12: Don't know. But I mean, as far as a songwriter, well, I guess. I mean, you just can't compare anybody to Dolly Parton right now.
13: Can you imagine the amount of money she made on "I Will Always Love You" from Whitney Houston? I mean, good golly!
14: But you know the story behind the songs, and I know Jamie's probably going to roll his eyes that I'm sharing this again. But she wrote "Jolene" and "I Will Always Love You" on the same day.
13: That's crazy.
12: You can tell that story all the time. That's crazy.
14: Talk about a productive day.
12: Yeah.
13: Wow.
12: Yeah, a good friend of ours is a songwriter, and he will always talk about how hard it is to write a great song.
13: Mm-hmm.
12: And to write two in one day.
14: Yes.
12: Is
13: that, yeah.
12: Truly
13: that,
12: remarkable.
14: That has, both of them have made her more money than I've ever earned in my life.
12: Oh, yeah.
13: Didn't she start?
12: All of us combined.
13: Oh, gosh, yeah. Didn't she start with Porter Wagoner, too, doing stuff with Porter Wagoner?
14: Yeah.
13: Wasn't that part of it? Yeah,
12: sort I think
13: of.
12: So.
13: That kind of, the... You know, the big, flashy cowboy start look there for a while.
12: Yeah.
13: Country music look.
12: Yeah.
13: Sequined.
12: We'll get more details.
13: Yeah, it's really sad, man. It's just sad.
12: It is.
13: A bummer. World without Dolly Parton.
12: Yeah. We were going to play some clips from that Jesse Waters and Abdul El Sayed interview. Yeah. That just feels pale compared to what we just talked about.
14: Yeah.
12: With that idiot Abdul just... running over everything. I can play a clip if you want.
13: You talk about living the American dream, too. Jeez.
12: All right, let's just keep talking about Dolly, then.
13: No, we don't have to. We can move on. I just wanted to say that, and then we get to a guy like this.
14: That's the other thing about Dolly Parton is that she, you know, you talk about a pioneer in an industry. I mean, she sort of rewrote the rule book in terms of especially women in music.
13: Yeah.
12: Yes. No doubt about it. But it's this thing where, as a woman, and especially when she was coming up, that's a man's world. Mm-hmm. And she was successful in all these different areas. You know what I'm saying?
13: Mm-hmm.
12: And yet, at the same time, especially talking about her husband, she said, you got to have respect. Mm-hmm. And always respectful. And it is this thing where the modern day woman, and that's not all women, but a lot are just unhappy. You look at the statistics, more unhappy now than ever.
14: Yeah.
12: And what do you attribute that to?
14: I mean, I think if you're using the example of Dolly, I think one of the reasons why she was so happy is, one, she never forgot where she came from.
12: No.
14: Two-room shack in the woods.
12: Mm-hmm.
14: But then also, I think there was a strong faith there.
12: Oh, 100%.
14: That she had, and I think that's lacking in a lot of modern sensibilities.
12: Yeah. I don't know if you saw what Peachy Keenan put out there on social media not that long ago, talking about women being unhappy. Have you guys seen anything about this?
13: No, I haven't.
12: She said, why are so many women so angry? They won. They got everything they wanted. Men have never been doing this badly, and women have never been doing this well. They make more money. They have the majority of jobs. They are the majority of college graduates. She mentions UCLA in there. They make more money, have much lower rates of suicide, addiction, and alcoholism, and live longer. They won. They took over all of men-only spaces. They took over the Boy Scouts. They ended men's bathrooms. They can fly fighter planes and be in combat. Marriage is optional. Divorce is no fault. They win 99% of the custody battles. They can control fertility at will. And they can't get drafted. We are all living in the female future they promised. Why are they unhappy?
13: That's why so many men want to become women.
12: But then you get these surveys and the polls, and it is true.
13: I know, it is.
12: We are extremely unhappy. Yeah, that is something. Somebody talked about Dolly Parton not complaining when everyone else was complaining. That was Julia Roberts.
13: I think it was a very good point, yeah.
12: On the set. Was it Steel Magnolias?
14: Steel Magnolias, yeah.
12: I think this is the story from that, if I remember right.
9: Well, we were like, everybody had like ice on their wrists and doing the whole thing. And everybody was like, you know, it's hot. Could I get some water? And this, and Dolly never said anything. And I finally just, I had to say, Dolly, I mean, you've got a wig and you're doing the thing and the wool. And I mean, come on, just, it's hot. I mean,
15: sweat a little,
9: you know. But just like say, I'm hot, you know. This is a drag.
15: No.
9: And she said, when I was a little girl, I wanted to be famous and I wanted to be rich. And now I'm both those things. I'm not going to complain about it.
14: It's a good outlook.
13: It certainly is.
12: That is a really good outlook.
13: Yep.
12: And there you go. We've completed the entire segment on Dolly Parton.
13: Yeah. Passed away at 80.
12: Yes. Rest in peace. Okay. Yeah, we'll get to that Nimrod Abdul and part of that interview.
14: Yeah.
12: We will get to it. And the five stories we're watching today straight ahead.
14: Mark Lee Van Camp and Robbins, and you're listening to AM 1450 and FM 99.3 KNSI.
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25: 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The Markley, Van Camp, and Robin Show. Jamie Markley, David Van Camp, Scott Robbins, and now the five stories we're watching today.
26: One, two, three.
14: All right.
26: Five.
14: Number five, California's transportation secretary has revealed the money to complete high-speed rail is not there today, with the project now estimated to cost $126 billion, nearly four times the original budget. Number four, former NBA players Enes Kanter-Freedom and Royce White are not eligible to play in the WNBA, according to a report from ESPN, but they wouldn't say why. We'll hopefully get some clarification on this attempted genocide of trans people on the part of the WNBA.
13: Apparently they're mind readers.
14: Yes, they are. It's probably going to be some garbage like you can't have played in another professional league in the United States.
13: Okay.
14: That's probably how they're going to do it. They're going to sidestep the entire issue.
13: Well, it seems like left-wing media got the call yesterday. These players need to be denounced. Mm-hmm. I think even Charlemagne the Fraud made Enes Kanter-Freedom, whatever he calls it, the donkey of the day or whatever. Man's man there.
14: Yeah. Number three, President Trump says he's giving serious consideration to changing the name of Lake Ontario to Lake America because of the ongoing trade war with Canada, with our neighbors to the north. Number two.
27: Maybe I should.
14: Yeah, well. No. Number two, the Supreme Court says that the Trump administration can put together a list of voters who are eligible to receive mail-in ballots for federal elections and require states to give the Postal Service that information to verify eligibility. And then number one, the iconic Dolly Parton has passed away at the age of 80. As they say, heaven gained an angel. For her, it was a lateral move.
13: I thought it was kind of classy. I haven't heard the whole thing, but it was a message from the family of Dolly Parton. This is how they announced it a little bit earlier.
28: Hey, everyone. My name is Brian Seaver, son of Cassie Parton, and I'm representing the Parton and Owens family today, announcing the passing of my Aunt Dolly, Rebecca Parton Dean, sister, sis, Aunt Granny to one generation and Gigi to the next. This video announcement is something Dolly asked of me years ago, before I fully absorbed it as a future reality. As her head of security for more than two decades, a role my father Larry held before me, I have imagined the heaviness of this moment, but haven't truly felt it until now.
13: Oh, man.
28: It is an honor that is mixed with absolute pride and great sadness. But sadness lies with us, not with Dolly. Dolly has lived in the light and is in the arms of Jesus, surely met by Carl, her parents, and countless others who have watched her and longed for her to meet them in the heavens. I first went on the road with Dolly as a kid, getting a taste of the road life in the early 1980s. Dolly opened doors not just for me, but for her entire family to reach the potential we didn't even know was possible. Dolly also opened doors for generations of singers, songwriters, musicians, and dreamers from every walk of life and across every continent. By her example, we believed that anything was possible. She never saw a door she couldn't open, and the doors she opened made and changed history. My family and I have shared a lifetime of beautiful memories with Dolly, but so have you. She has always been on your television, your record player, your CD, and on your phone playlist, becoming an extended part of your family whether you liked it or not. Our family and the team she has entrusted with her legacy will work diligently to ensure her spirit will live with us forever. Dolly was a farmer, just like her daddy. He farmed the soil, she farmed songs and happiness. Dolly called me and said she wants to rest in a beautiful bed of plush cotton because after a life wearing heavy rhinestones, she finally deserves to be comfortable and have some rest.
13: Fine.
28: Rest in peace, Aunt Dolly, Aunt Granny, Gigi. May God bless Dolly Parton, and may God bless you all. She will always love you.
13: Yeah, that's good.
4: Yeah, it's tough for him to get through that, too.
13: Mm-hmm.
4: Man, really well done. Okay. Well, I think, if nothing else, I remember ever spending this much time on somebody that had just passed.
13: No. I think maybe, somebody like her was certainly worthy of it. That's
14: maybe,
13: for sure.
14: Maybe Prince.
4: Yeah, when we first found out. But I don't think so. I don't think as long. But part of it is, I know your love for her, David.
14: Yeah.
4: Yeah. Well, it's a great American story, too.
14: Yes, it is. Yeah, you come from absolutely nothing, and then you reshape the music industry.
4: And then you got Dollywood.
14: Yeah. And you got a bunch of people walking around with Dolly's face on them. Like, people my age and younger. We all, like, a lot of us have the Dolly Parton shirts from Walmart, you know?
4: Yes, true. It's just kind of wild.
14: Yeah.
4: All right. I know we got to get to some news updates. Couple of clips from that Abdul Jesse Waters interview and the Scott Robbins trifecta, all coming up right here.

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2: KNSI News Time is 4:30, mostly clear with a low around 63. Your full KNSI forecast is on the way in moments. Good afternoon, I'm Jake Judd. Target has pulled a children's Halloween costume from its website after social media users said it resembled blackface and Jim Crow era imagery. The kids' glows under blacklight circus clown costume was part of the retailer's Hide and Eek Boutique Halloween line before screenshots circulating on Threads and TikTok, with critics comparing the design to racist 19th century minstrel show caricatures. Target apologized in a statement saying, quote, "We got this wrong and we're deeply sorry," end quote, adding the costume should never have been part of its lineup. The Minnesota State Fair gives us hope for the future, with 4-H kids putting their hard work on display, along with the creative arts competitions. There's plenty of animal care and training to see, too. Hazel from Clearwater is competing at the fair for the first time, representing the Wright County North Peak 4-H. She's showing chickens this year, and it turns out her birds have some pretty spicy names.
3: I really just name the ones that go to the fair, and the ones this year are named Chili and Peppers, but I like to call them Red Hot Chili Peppers.
2: She credits her mom, Karen, for her inspiration and success. Karen showed horses at the fair once upon a time. See Chili, Pepper, and all the other birds up for judging in the poultry building at the Minnesota State Fair, which opens on Thursday. Something fishy is happening at the Minnesota State Fair today. The Department of Natural Resources will stock its popular outdoor fish pond, adding about 40 different species ahead of the Great Minnesota Get-Together. Fairgoers will be able to spot everything from familiar sunfish to much larger lake sturgeon swimming in the pond outside the DNR building. The fish pond has long been a state fair tradition, giving visitors a up-close look at the wide variety of fish found in Minnesota waters. And the Minnesota Department of Natural Resources says there's still room for families looking for campsites for Labor Day weekend. Find out more at knsiradio.com. For more on these and other stories, visit knsiradio.com, which is also where you can sign up for the daily newsletter. I'm Jake Judd, KNSI News.
4: This is a Bloomberg Money Minute. The Dow took in 160 points today, up a third of 1%. The Nasdaq was up 171. The S&P took in 24 points. Canadian Prime Minister Mark Carney says he is matching dollar for dollar the new tariffs imposed by President Trump and announced support programs for Canadian businesses hurt by the escalating trade war. Canada will double its existing counter tariffs on U.S. steel and aluminum products to 50% and apply new tariffs to other U.S. goods like furniture, clothing, and electronics. Overall, the retaliatory levies will affect about $20 billion worth of annual U.S. imports, roughly matching the dollar value of the tariffs Trump put on Canadian products on Saturday. Americans' confidence in the economy declined this month as the ongoing Iran conflict has kept gas prices elevated at more than $4 a gallon. The Conference Board says its consumer confidence index dropped to 89.4 in August from 90.2 in July. Respondents' views of their present situation improved, but their outlook for the near-term future soured. Matt Piper, Bloomberg Radio.
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7: 62 tonight under clear skies, westerly winds, 5 to 10 miles per hour. Partly cloudy skies tomorrow, highs level off around 80. Lows around 56. Tomorrow night, clear skies. Sunny skies Thursday with highs around 80. 82 Friday. I'm meteorologist Paul Trombley on KNSI. Right now, 87.
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9: The Robbins trifecta, his top three stories coming up in a few. News update, David Van Camp.
0: Well, I don't know why. This really, really annoyed me. I see this, I'm on X right now, and every post is Dolly Parton dead at 80, Dolly Parton dead at 80. And then all of a sudden, here comes NBC News. Breaking! The Trump administration says it might demolish the Kennedy Center if the court blocks renovations. Shut the hell up, nerd. We're Dolly Maxing right now. Okay? Nobody cares about the stupid Kennedy Center.
10: But.
0: That's that annoying kid in middle school who is always like, actually, I think you mean for whom?
11: Yeah.
0: Right. Shut up, NBC. Get back.
11: Anytime anyone starts a sentence with actually with me, immediately I go from 0 to 100. I just do. Actually, because you know what's coming. It's going to be, I might know something that you don't know. Actually.
0: Educate yourself.
11: Dang. Yeah, educate yourself. That's another one. Oh, that sets me off too. Both of those.
9: Well, that's the alphabet mafia on the whole trans issue.
11: Oh, I know. They want me to educate myself.
9: Right.
11: How about you go?
9: Yeah. The bit about Jesse Waters, the interview with Abdul El-Sayed. Well, Jesse Waters on Fox last night plays this clip of Abdul talking about how getting rid of Sharia law is white supremacy. Okay? Then asks him about it, and here's where you get the exchange, and this is where it's a good example of Abdul trying to change the conversation and getting his digs in, because he's really good at that.
12: So getting rid of Sharia law's white supremacy, can you explain that one?
13: Do you know what canon law is, Jesse? I assume you're Christian, right?
12: Yeah, tell me.
13: All right, so canon law is the name for Christian law. I don't begrudge you your right to practice your faith as you choose. I don't know why the idea that I could practice my faith as I choose is a problem. Nobody is trying to push Sharia law on anyone else, just like I hope nobody is trying to push canon law on anybody else, because we live in an America where you should have the freedom of your religion. So the idea...
9: Time out. As I'm watching this, and I'm saying this, Zagat, who is it, my son-in-law, wife, we're watching this. I'm like, bring up Dearborn!
0: Right.
11: Yeah.
9: About Dearborn?
11: Right, that would have been a good follow-up, yes.
9: But, you know, anyway.
13: So the idea that you have somebody like Tommy Tuberville, right, who, you know, barely was good at coaching football, is out here trying to ban Sharia law when there's less than 1% of the Muslim community in America, as if somehow Muslims are out here trying to push Sharia law, that seems to me to be deliberately targeting the Muslim community because they're different. And I'm just saying that, like,
9: I don't think it's because they're different. Mm-hmm. I think it's because people see what's happened in other countries. And are saying, okay, we cannot let that happen here to the United States. And let me know when Christians go into other countries around the world demanding canon law.
0: Yeah, right.
9: Because that's full of freaking BS.
0: Well, and then the NBC News types will be like, well, in the 1600s, that was a long time ago, dude.
10: Actually.
9: Oh, when they were trying to take their land back?
0: Right.
9: Exactly. Okay.
13: And I'm just saying that, like, I have no issue with people practicing their faith. In fact, I would never want somebody to push their faith on me, and I would never want to push my faith on somebody else.
12: Good, because no one wants you to get rid of your religion.
13: And so the idea I'm just...
9: Well, Jesse, I wouldn't go that far. Put it that way. Anyway, go ahead.
13: So, but when people preemptively go out there and start preemptively passing laws to ban something that's not happening, what you're trying to do is target a very small community because they're different, and this operates.
9: Not because they're different.
13: I'm just going to say, there's statistical evidence that the
12: Sharia
13: president
12: law
13: and vice president
12: in Michigan's
13: like
12: kind of scary.
13: Simply,
12: people don't
13: function
12: go
13: of
12: for
13: my
12: that.
13: Faith.
12: You know, it's like men aren't equal from women.
13: Like,
12: it's like
13: I just
12: physical
13: think you
12: punishments.
13: You want to say the word? Look.
9: And then it's a lot of just talking over one another. That whole thing,
11: which was unnerving too.
9: It was.
11: Because that's what he does.
9: That was not an easy watch.
11: Right.
9: One other thing before your big trifecta. Scott, you've mentioned before, when parents come up with a different kind of name for their kid.
11: Right.
9: you want there to be a committee that you would chair.
11: Mm-hmm.
9: And you'd be the final decider if the name's all right, or if you're, in your words, putting the kid at a 2-0 count.
11: 0-2.
9: 0-2, yes.
11: Yeah, yeah, starting life with an 0-2 count. There's no wiggle room there.
9: Yes.
11: So you can't start him with this, no. And we would stop it from happening. It'd be 10 people on the committee, and it would be a majority rule vote. And but if I didn't like the way it turned out, I'd have him vote again.
9: So if David and I vote on these names right here, but you've...
11: If I override, then it's my decision. Yeah,
9: because I got to tell you, I like some of these names. I'm just going to tell you this.
11: Okay,
9: ahead of time.
11: All right. I might like them too. Who knows?
9: There is this emerging trend of naming kids. Some would say after weapons.
11: Weapons?
9: Yes. There's Gunner, which is fine with me.
11: Okay, Gunner's fine.
9: Wesson.
11: Boy, that's borderline.
9: What's wrong with Wesson?
11: It's okay. Call him Wes for short, I suppose.
9: You could. There's Caliber.
11: Okay.
14: No.
11: That's like a,
14: no.
11: Name of a rabbit.
9: Okay.
11: That you have penned up in your backyard. Hey, old Caliber, jumping around the yard.
9: Shooter.
11: Like, okay. Well,
9: there's Shooter. If there wasn't, there's Shooter Jennings.
11: Shooter Jennings, I know. I like Shooter Jennings. I don't know, man. That one's on the fence. I'm on the fence.
9: On the fence, you just said you shooter. Like this guy.
11: I like the guy, but I don't know if I like that. He looks like a shooter to me.
9: Well, that, to me, is disrespecting Waylon, and we can't have that.
11: Okay. Disrespect of Waylon.
9: Then there's Trigger.
14: That's like a dog's name.
9: I was thinking the same thing.
11: Wasn't that Lone Ranger's horse?
9: So, yeah. There's Blade.
11: Blade.
14: No.
9: Yeah.
11: No.
9: Not like a blade. Cannon?
11: No cannons.
14: Yeah.
9: How about Remington?
14: Yeah, I'm fine with Remington.
9: It's the last name. You're going with that?
11: Go,
9: okay.
11: Remy.
9: How about Beretta? It's a cop show from the 70s.
11: That's what I think of him, Tony Beretta, with his cockatoo on his shoulder.
9: Robert Blake.
11: Yeah.
9: Yeah.
11: I'll tell you what I think.
9: So it's okay?
11: I'm fine. I'm going to go with that.
9: You're getting worn down, aren't you?
11: A little bit, because these are like, it could go either way. So.
9: How about Colt?
11: Colt, yeah. There's a guy playing with the Detroit Tigers now, Colt Keith. Yeah.
9: Yeah. But I'm guessing 20 years ago, you'd be like, no.
11: Well, maybe 20 years ago, but now the Colt's okay. I like Colt. I'm fine with it.
9: Ruger?
14: No.
11: You set him up to have like a bad guy in a movie.
9: All right.
11: James Bond movie. Ruger's the bad guy.
9: Winchester?
14: Yeah.
11: Okay.
14: I know people.
11: Barely.
14: I know one person named Winchester.
11: Really?
14: Yeah.
11: Is he a butler?
14: No.
11: That's like a butler name, doesn't it?
9: Well, like highfalutin English?
11: Yeah.
9: Winchester.
11: Yeah, his brother Jeebs.
14: It is actually really, really unsettling in some ways because his name is Winchester, but he's Vietnamese.
11: Oh, wow. Well,
14: but it works.
11: That is a little unsettling, yeah.
9: Arson?
11: Arson? No.
9: Okay, I didn't think so.
11: No.
9: Dagger?
11: No daggers.
9: Dagger James, man. That sounds like a badass name. Anyway, Cutter.
14: No.
11: There is a Cutter Crawford playing baseball, too, now.
9: Does he throw a cutter?
11: He may. He's a pitcher. I don't know.
9: Okay. All right. So I think, we've gone through all of them. Hunter's okay, of course.
11: Hunter's okay.
9: Archer?
11: Yeah. Yeah, Archer's okay.
9: Yeah.
11: Yeah, there's...
9: All right,
11: kid's name Archie. Archie or Archer, yeah.
9: Okay, I think we're all good now.
11: I'm okay with that.
9: Casey's good with most of that, yes?
11: Yeah.
9: Okay, he's ready for the trifecta. Okay. I know you are. Here we go.
15: Are you ready?
16: One, two.
15: It's the three most important news stories of the day.
16: I hit the trifecta.
15: Well, at least according to Scott Robbins. It's the trifecta on the Markley, Van Camp, and Robbins Show.
9: Every day about this time, Scott Robbins' top three stories helped by his hero.
17: I'm Casey.
11: Well, Casey, you got some sad news with the passing of Dolly Parton today. I know you played a lot of her records.
17: Yeah.
11: Yeah, I heard them all. Count them down.
17: She's really a terrific lady.
11: Well, thank you for that, Casey. Appreciate that.
17: I'm ready.
11: Being real sweet today, isn't he?
17: Three.
11: Okay.
14: Number three, he's in mourning. He's not going to be as acidic as he usually is.
11: Surly.
17: Yes.
14: Yeah. Number three, Adam Schiff, senator from California. He's doing more dumb things.
11: You know, that he is, again, this is...
17: It's been a long year.
9: Yeah, appreciate it.
11: Adam Schiff is the guy that I believe probably was jammed in lockers when he was in high school.
9: I can see that.
11: Probably picked last all the time. Just a dork that takes his vengefulness out on everyone now that he has some sort of position of power, right?
16: Mm-hmm.
11: This was his tweet. You know, they had the big IndyCar race in Washington, D.C.
16: last
11: weekend.
16: Big deal.
11: He said, when you struggle with the cost of gas, Trump offers you the spectacle of an IndyCar race, hoping you will not notice. More taxpayer money spent on this distraction, and you get higher taxes and higher costs. Hey, dork, no taxpayer money was used. This was not funded by taxpayers. This was privately funded by Indy, the car racing series, you jackass. Can you ever just shut up and just sit down? I'm serious, man. This guy aggravates the hell out of me.
9: Well, it's just a bad take all the way
11: around.
9: Well,
11: he was the Russia guy, too.
9: Of course.
11: You know, he's always been that guy.
9: He should be in jail.
11: The great people of California certainly do deserve better than you.
18: Now,
11: that's for sure.
18: On with the countdown.
11: Gosh dang.
9: Scott Robbins, trifecta, the top three of the day. Up to number
18: two.
14: Number two, a sportscaster decides that Sophie Cunningham is to blame for people not wanting dongs and girls sports.
11: Yeah, some guy named Chris Williamson. Apparently he worked CBS, one of the affiliates, and he claims he was an Emmy-nominated sportscaster.
14: Well, of course.
11: So he's, you got to put that, you got to put the resume out there, right? He goes on to say, he doesn't say for whom, by the way, he got the Emmy nomination for, but he thinks the WNBA set this table for all the trans madness when the league did not immediately discipline the Indiana Fever's Sophie Cunningham for her transphobic comments. They did it to themselves.
9: Okay.
11: Because they didn't punish her for saying those things.
9: Do you have her comments in front of you?
11: Yeah, I do, actually.
9: Read her comments. Tell me what's transphobic
11: about
9: these
11: comments.
9: She said,
11: I got a lot of negative feedback about me hating trans. And I'm like, I never once said that. I think I'm here to extend love. But I also think that love is truth, being honest. And I want to protect young girls in the locker room, young girls in our sport, who shouldn't have to go against biological men.
9: How is that transphobic?
11: It isn't.
9: The whole take is nonsensical.
11: Because unless you're in all the way, anything you say is transphobic.
9: That's garbage.
11: It is garbage. But it's takes like this, again.
9: Yeah. Bad. I saw something today, and who knows if the sourcing is right, that she may get released at the end of the year.
11: I heard that, too. I heard the same thing. Yeah.
9: It wouldn't be because of her play.
11: They'll just wash their hands. Well, she's a 6'6 girl, I guess, on the bench.
9: I understand, but she's been very effective.
11: Yeah, she has.
9: I mean, who else is shooting over 40% three-point land?
11: Once you're blackballed, you know? I mean, if they don't want you there anymore, they'll find a way to get
9: but
11: you
9: what
11: out.
9: Did she do?
11: Spoke her the truth.
9: The truth.
11: About the matter.
9: Yes, of course.
18: And the countdown continues.
11: And you know what? If she wasn't constantly poked for some sort of response, she wouldn't have done it anyway. But you got to have that.
9: Sure.
11: You know, so everybody has to take a stand.
9: Scott Robbins, right back to top three of the day.
18: And finally, one.
14: Number one, New York City is still dealing with mole people.
11: This is so weird. The New York NYPD on Monday said that they have no bust and have yet to make no arrests at all or have suspects involving the mole people who climbed from a manhole just feet away from the main entrance to Penn Station last week. And there's video of these guys coming out of the manhole.
9: I've seen it. Yeah, it's crazy.
11: They've got the little helmet flashlights on when they come out. It said, you know, and again, I suppose I got to look at it one of two ways. What the hell are you doing there?
9: Mm-hmm.
11: What can you possibly gain from that? And why aren't manhole covers, why you're able to just pop them open?
14: Well, you don't want to be looking for a key if you got to get in there.
11: I suppose. But then all kinds of malfeasance happens when you get the mole people to going down there.
9: Yeah. Well, the one woman, she stepped in and she died.
14: That's true, yeah.
11: Yeah, because it was removed. Yeah. She stepped right in it. But they're saying, well, this could be potentially a security issue.
9: Well, yeah.
11: You can go underground like that.
9: Yeah.
11: And plant bombs and all kinds of nutty stuff.
9: Yes.
11: Apparently, like, if you're in New York City, and you know where the theater district of New York City, Broadway area, that they are, you cannot open those. Because they have a lot of events there and stuff, you know, but it shows these guys popping out and they're not being dealt with the mole people.
9: People are wanting manhole equity is what they're wanting.
11: That's what they want, yeah.
9: Got it.
11: Why is this person allowed?
9: All right.
18: And there you have it.
9: Scott Robbins, right back to top three of the day. Okay, an ass out of control for Nimrods in the news. It'll make sense to you. And a news update next. Markley Van Camp and Robbins, and you're listening to AM 1450 and FM 99.3 KNSI.
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4: 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A lot of people talk about weight loss injections. You know why? Because there are people that would like to lose significant weight, and they've seen the results. And then they find out, oh, needles, I got to give myself shots. Oh, there are side effects. Oh, gosh, that can ruin a whole evening, sometimes a whole day at work, whatever it is. Mm-hmm. I don't want any of that stuff, but I wish there was something I could take that would help me lose the weight I want to lose. And there is something called lean.
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4: No, you're not running. 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
4: All right. Very good. Now we got to get to Nimrod. There we go.
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10: I love the poorly educated.
4: All right. Nimrod's the News. Yes, an ass out of control. Donkey got away from its owner in Germany.
6: Uh-oh.
4: And started to run alongside a runaway horse. This is in this coastal town.
6: Oh, wow.
4: And now, so people are trying to rein the donkey in. The donkey's name is Freddy. Two motorists tried to hold Freddy, but he forced himself onto their vehicle and became very aggressive before kicking and biting both of them.
6: Oh, they're biters.
4: And
6: they are.
4: And then a third person. One woman in the hospital, but apparently going to be okay. The others treated. They finally got Freddy restrained along with...

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0: replace her late brother as the GOP Senate nominee. The Democratic nominee for U.S. Senate in Michigan is pushing back against attacks he says are focused on his Muslim identity instead of his policy agenda.
1: Since his Democrat Senate primary win in Michigan, Abdul El-Sayed says he's come under attack by opponents who he says have increasingly emphasized his Muslim religion.
2: There's a verse in the Quran that says, "Do not let another people's hatred for you stop you from doing justice."
1: El-Sayed also distancing himself from anti-Semitic comments made by far-left streamer Hassan Piker, who's appeared with El-Sayed, as he also works to unite progressive and establishment Democrats in November's contest against Republican Mike Rogers, a race that could help decide control of the U.S. Senate.
0: Fox's Jeff Manasso. Stocks finish higher, the Dow up 160 points, a rebound for the S&P up 24, and for the NASDAQ up 171, U.S. oil prices dipping under $82 a barrel during the session. Elise Brady.
3: 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Good evening and welcome to the 5 p.m. Report. Bob Hughes here, inviting you to stay with us for the latest local news and weather. And we'll have a Fox Sports update in a bit. We'll also go outside the box with the Ox and even listen in on a conversation I had earlier this morning. Plus news and comment from one of the best in the business, Bill O'Reilly. But right now, it's time for news.
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5: KNSI News Time is 5:06, mostly clear with a low around 63. Your full KNSI forecast is on the way in moments. Good evening, I'm Jake Judd. The city of Sartell is proposing a property tax levy of about $11.5 million for 2027. That's an increase of just under $740,000 or 6.9%. But Finance Operations Director Rob Voschel told council members Monday night the citywide number won't land the same way on every property.
6: That doesn't necessarily mean that everybody's going to see a 6.9% increase in their property taxes. It's going to depend on their market value.
5: If a home's value doesn't change between this year and next, the owner won't pay more to the city because the tax rate is staying flat. This would be the sixth straight year Sartell has held that rate steady. The council still has to certify a preliminary levy, and that's due to the county by the end of September. Get more details at knsiradio.com. Ramsey County Sheriff Bob Fletcher is warning young people with gang ties to stay away from the Minnesota State Fair. He says he sent 233 letters to people between the ages of 16 and 22 across the Twin Cities, urging them to separate themselves from individuals involved in criminal activity. 10 alleged gang members have already agreed to stay away from the fair after Ramsey County Attorney John Choi and Minnesota Attorney General Keith Ellison filed a civil suit against them. Sheriff Fletcher says six deputies who specialize in Somali gangs will be at the fair to take action if gang members violate the court order. He added that law enforcement will be increased at night. The Great Minnesota Get-Together starts Thursday and runs through Labor Day in Falcon Heights. It's tailgate time once again, and we're making game plans for the big wing dig. Food safety expert Meredith Carruthers says there are a number of things to consider.
7: How far it is that you're driving and transporting food safely. So considering putting your raw burgers, your hot dogs, cheese, lettuce, and other fixins and other perishables into a cooler with ice or cold sources.
5: Clock management is also key. Leftovers should normally only be left out for up to 2 hours with no refrigeration or 1 hour on a warmer day. There can be out for overtime if nestled in a bowl of ice. Carruthers also suggests keeping beverages in a separate cooler away from raw meats, as the beverage cooler will likely be targeted more frequently. The St. Cloud Fire Department is hosting a groundbreaking ceremony for its new fire station. The station and training facility were approved by voters in 2024 as part of the public safety referendum. It'll serve the growing southwestern part of the city. The ceremony is set for Monday, August 31st at 3 p.m. For more on these and other stories, visit knsiradio.com, which is also where you can sign up for the daily newsletter. I'm Jake Judd, KNSI News.
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4: 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Now your local forecast from the Hanson Paving Weather Center.
14: 62 tonight under clear skies, westerly winds 5 to 10 miles per hour. Partly cloudy skies tomorrow, highs level off around 80. Lows around 56, tomorrow night clear skies. Sunny skies Thursday with highs around 80, 82 Friday. I'm meteorologist Paul Trombley on KNSI. Currently it's 88 degrees.
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22: The Big Ten today became the first conference to ban NFL players from returning to play for its teams. Rule applies to players who have appeared on an NFL roster or signed a contract, and to underclassmen who declared for the NFL draft but did not withdraw. New York Giants receiver and returner Calvin Austin was carted off the practice field today with an apparent right knee injury. The Seattle Seahawks placed second-round safety Bud Clark on season-ending injury reserve due to an ankle injury. The Washington Commanders are signing veteran offensive tackle DJ Humphries to a one-year deal. The San Francisco Chronicle reported today that 49ers owner Jed York used the pseudonym Joe and texted an undercover officer posing as a prostitute three times before York was arrested on Sunday morning on a prostitution charge that was later amended to a disorderly conduct charge.
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27: Great to be here.
26: Music as therapy. That is what you do, correct?
27: That's what I do. And I work in recreation therapy, so we do a lot of other things under that broader title.
26: How does music help people?
27: I think music just helps people express things, helps them, kind of gives that outlet, helps distract, kind of fills time in a purposeful way. So music making too.
26: Well, let's talk about this art show that's going to be coming up here, Building 8, right?
27: Sure. Yep. We have our annual art show. It's going to be at our auditorium, which is Building 8, on Wednesday, September 16th and Thursday, September 17th.
26: Madge, who are these artists?
27: These artists are veteran artists from our local community, so it's open to any veteran artist who's enrolled for care here at the St. Cloud VA.
26: Okay. And when we say art show, oh my goodness, that's a huge encompassing term.
27: It is, yes. Basically here, it's just about getting your art out, sharing your art with people, displaying it and having a little fun with some competition.
26: Can you talk a little bit about the types of art that we will see, that we'll be able to experience here?
27: Absolutely. We have almost 50 categories, so there are all abilities and skill levels, things from coloring pages to photography, paintings, model building kits, leather work, all kinds of different things.
26: Is it all about the mental health benefit that art can provide?
27: I think that's a big part of it. The purpose of the show is to kind of bring awareness to the role that creative arts can play for people, whether it's that sense of purpose, connection, growth, learning new things, mental health. I think it can be a really important tool for people.
26: You know, the learning new things is huge because I think it helps confidence, right? And sometimes you may not have the most amount of confidence that you could. Like, for example, if you asked me to prepare some art for you, I would go, I cannot do that. I cannot draw a straight line with a ruler, right? But I can do a little music. So art is art, right?
27: I would think so. Yes, yeah. I agree. Yeah, it's all about that expression.
26: Okay, so how about the healing that preparing that art can do for people, right? You mentioned singing. I think of all the paintings that I have seen that you can really tell something's going on with that painter.
27: Yeah, that's for sure. I mean, I hear that from the veteran artists who talk about how much it has helped them, whether it's that healing or just that getting emotions out, spilling their time in some cases, giving that sense of purpose. So I think that's all part of the healing that it can offer.
26: Are there some types of art that heal better than others, do you think?
27: I don't think so. I think that's so dependent on the person, and I think anything expressive can be healing.
26: What happens when, I mean, are the artists a part of the show? Will they be there to talk about the stuff that we're going to see?
27: That's totally optional for the artists. So sure. If someone doesn't want to be there, they certainly don't have to. But some artists like to be present and talk to people about, you know, how they did it and share about that process, but not required.
26: Okay. I know that the art show is all about the residents here at the VA Medical Center, right? Inpatient, outpatient, whomever they happen to be. But how about you? What does this do for you? Because, well, big grin, I can kind of tell that you care about your people.
27: I do. I love this so much. It means a lot to me that I get to help put this all together, and just hearing the stories, getting to know the people year after year, hearing from new people. I love it. It's a huge part of the enjoyment that I get out of
26: my
27: job.
26: For sure. Do you ever, you know, are you an artist yourself, first of all?
27: I wouldn't call myself an artist, but I think that's what all artists would say.
26: Exactly
27: right. So I should watch myself.
26: Yeah.
27: I like to do things that are expressive, whether it's music, writing, doodling, anything like that.
26: So I bet it's really, really fun for you to interact with these folks while they're doing the project and after they're doing the project. What do they say about this stuff? I mean, here's your work. It's on display for everybody.
27: You know, it's totally dependent on the person. Again, some people want to talk about it a lot. Some people just want to do it and not discuss it. So, but I do hear from the stories from people about how, you know, they fill their time, or they're up late, they can't sleep, or how it helps them here, just connecting with other people.
26: Just the therapy alone is so great.
27: Yes, definitely.
26: Okay, the art show at the St. Cloud VA, what do we need to know?
27: So what you need to know is that you need to bring your art here the week before. The deadline is September 11th.
26: Okay.
27: Bring it here to me. We'll fill out a couple of forms, find a category, leave it for display and judging, and then pick it up following that.
26: Madge Scheer, always an let me try that again, will you? Madge Scheer, always a pleasure to come on out here to the St. Cloud VA Medical Center. And if folks need more information, we always end with the phone number.
27: Absolutely. They can call me. I'm happy to answer questions or provide more information. My phone number is 252-1670, and I'm at extension 7336.
26: Madge, thank you.
27: Thank you.
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0: 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Now your local forecast from the Hanson Paving Weather Center.
25: 62 tonight under clear skies, westerly winds, 5 to 10 miles per hour. Partly cloudy skies tomorrow, highs level off around 80. Lows around 56. Tomorrow night, clear skies. Sunny skies Thursday with highs around 80. 82 Friday. I'm meteorologist Paul Trombley on KNSI.
3: Currently, it's 88 degrees.
4: Dan, what is your whine of the week, sir?
11: Good morning, Ox.
4: Hello.
11: Yeah, it has to do with this stupid trade war between Canada and the United States. I'll get to the point as quick as I can. Yesterday, Ontario Premier Doug Ford told Trump to kiss his donkey, approximate translation.
4: All right.
11: Trump retaliated on Fox News this morning, not talking to him, but what he said was he's thinking about changing Lake Ontario into Lake America. Now, here's my point. It is my understanding by watching one of the local news channels yesterday that Minnesota gets 10% of their hydropower from Canada. And I don't really want to be sitting in the dark. And I'll tell you why, because in September of 2004, Hurricane Ivan came through my hometown of Pensacola, Florida, and tore that place a you-know-what. And I had to sit in my house with no air conditioner, nothing, for nearly a week. And that is something I do not want to go through. So those two countries need to get their act together and stop this stupid war. And that's my whine of the week. Thank you.
4: Nice whine, Dan. Appreciate that. Opens up a phone line, 320-251-1990. Colonel Todd, patiently waiting in the wings. What is your whine of the week, sir?
12: Well, I'm with the minister. I'm tired of hearing these blasted news reports about what we're thinking about doing, what we're going to do. Get off your duff and do it. My whine is you're talking and not doing.
4: Yep. Good whine.
12: Quit talking, start doing.
4: Yep. Good whine. Thank you. Yep. I think we're all fatigued. Jeremy, what is your whine of the week?
13: Well, I'm used to it now, but my whine is watching the geese flying south already.
4: Yeah. I haven't seen it yet, but I'll take your word for it.
13: Oh, we're getting the winter slap coming.
4: Okay. Thank you. Good whine.
13: Bye-bye.
4: Thank you. Julie, what is your whine of the week on the West Side Liquor Whine Line?
14: Hello. My whine is that I was at an ox festival in a small town in Wisconsin this weekend, and I did not see you there. There was no ox sighting.
4: Oh,
14: they would have loved you.
4: Dang it. All right. I missed it. Sorry about that. Thanks for noticing my absence.
14: It was in Star Prairie, Wisconsin, and they even handed out free cold beers in the Sunday parade. I thought that was so unique. Oh, only in Scone.
4: That's so Wisconsin. All right, thanks. God, that's awesome. Thank you. I love that. Let's see. Anne, thanks for holding. What is your whine of the week on the West Side Liquor Whine Line?
15: Okay, I guess that's me.
4: Hi, Ann.
15: This is
4: yep.
15: Ann.
4: You betcha.
15: Hey, all right. So anyway, my wine of the week is, can you tell me how to keep the bats out of my house? Because this costs me a lot of money here, too. rabies and all this stuff. That is my wine of the week.
4: Ann's got bats, whining. All right, thanks, Ann.
15: Bye.
4: Not sure who does that anymore. Lenny, what is your whine of the week on the West Side Liquor Whine Line?
16: Hey, I got a new headset, and Todd told me it's muffled, so I hope this sounds well.
4: Yep, it's tough.
16: My whine of the week is that we have to talk about sanctions against the country whose nuclear program we decimated last summer. After the first day of bombing in February, we completely won the war. They've been coming to us on their hands and knees, begging for a deal. No oil's getting through the Strait of Hormuz. And this is a defeated enemy. I just don't understand why you have to worry about sanctions when the enemy has been defeated multiple times.
4: Yep. Good whine. Thank you, Lenny. We'll try to get you a better headset, but appreciate it. Good having you back. Trucker Bob, what is your whine of the week?
28: Believe it or not, when I cut the grass or do a little trimming on my brush around the house, I have never before seen the amount of miniature grasshoppers. Anybody else out there? They're jumping all over the place.
4: Mm.
28: Yeah, I feel like I should make a pilgrimage out to the grasshopper chapel in Cold Spring or something.
4: Well, maybe the pigeons that you've now eradicated were eating the grasshoppers all this time.
28: You will never eradicate those flying rats ever.
4: Okay.
28: Not with a bazooka. Uh-huh. Okay.
4: Uh-huh. Thank you.
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6: 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Bob Hughes here, and the 5 p.m. report continues with an update from Fox Sports and an Ox block from this morning's Hot Talk with the Ox. Bill O'Reilly will wrap it all up with his latest insights at 5:45. But right now, it's time for news.
0: Now, on KNSI, from the Halberstadt's Men's Clothier Newsroom. 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
17: KNSI News Time is 5:30, mostly clear sky with a low around 63 tonight. Your full KNSI forecast is on the way in moments. Good afternoon, I'm Jake Judd. Sartell's proposed 2027 property tax levy is up 6.9% to about $11.5 million, but the city's tax rate isn't going up with it. That means Sartell residents won't see an increase in their city taxes unless their home value went up. Finance and Operations Director Rob Voschel laid out the plan for the city council Monday night.
18: So overall, levy is growing with tax base while maintaining a flat tax rate and continuing to follow our long-term financial strategy from our financial management plan.
17: The largest increase is in the capital side, about $564,000 more for equipment and infrastructure. The general fund, which pays for day-to-day operations, including police and fire, grew about $310,000. Debt payments go down about $134,000. A preliminary levy has to be certified to the county by the end of September, and the final number can go down from there, but not up. When it comes to grilling safety this tailgate season, don't fumble the handoff. Food safety expert Meredith Carruthers says there are a number of things to consider, especially when using charcoal grills.
19: Those take a bit to actually warm up, so you have to factor in the drive time, the setup time, and that could sometimes be a few hours before you actually are throwing your burgers onto your charcoal grill.
17: She says to put raw burgers, hot dogs, cheese, lettuce, and other perishables into a cooler with ice or cold sources and keep them away from the beverage cooler, as that's open more frequently and prone to temperature changes. After the party, make sure everything is put away and back on ice within 2 hours of serving to avoid foodborne illnesses. The St. Cloud Fire Department breaks ground next week on a new fire station and training facility. Voters approved the project in 2024 as part of the city's public safety referendum. The station will serve the growing southwest side of St. Cloud, and it's going up at 33rd Street South in County Road 74 near Tech High School. Plans call for a two-story station with a 24-foot-high truck bay plus a five-story regional training tower between the main building and the south property line. Construction is expected to wrap up in late 2027. The ceremony is set for Monday, August 31st at 3 p.m. at 4850 33rd Street South. The public is invited to attend. President Donald Trump is considering a new tariff on China over concerns that Beijing is flooding the global market with underpriced goods. Two people familiar with the matter say the administration is weighing a 7.5% tariff. For more on these and other stories, visit knsiradio.com, which is also where you can sign up for the daily newsletter. I'm Jake Judd, KNSI News.
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0: 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Now your local forecast from the Hanson Paving Weather Center.
25: 62 tonight under clear skies, westerly winds 5 to 10 miles per hour. Partly cloudy skies tomorrow, highs level off around 80. Lows around 56, tomorrow night clear skies. Sunny skies Thursday with highs around 80, 82 Friday. I'm meteorologist Paul Probley on KNSI. Currently it's 88 degrees.
8: K-N-S-I. This is a Bloomberg Money Minute. The S&P rose 0.3%, edging closer to its all-time high set earlier this month. The Dow also added 0.3%, and the Nasdaq climbed 0.7%. Paramount Skydance is considering a wide range of options to settle lawsuits challenging its acquisition of Warner Brothers Discovery, including structural changes to the deal. The company has weighed selling Warner Brothers channels like HGTV and the Food Network in an effort to settle the suits, and investment bankers have approached potential buyers with the idea of acquiring New Line Cinema. 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The Mac Mini will be powered by Apple's new M6 chip or an M5 Pro, while the Studio comes with either the M5 Max or the new M5 Ultra. 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
4: From the Minnesota AG, quote, Minnesota Attorney General Keith Ellison and Ramsey County Attorney John Choi announced today that they have secured agreements and injunctions in complaints they filed against two gangs and 10 individuals for threats they allege the gangs pose to the safety of Minnesotans attending the upcoming state fair, close quote.
9: The Furies, the Boppers, the Hi-Hats, the Lizzies, and these are the Warriors.
4: Violent Somali gangs feared to cause trouble at the Great Minnesota Get-Together starting Thursday. All the King's horses and all the King's men have figured out the solution. His name is Cyrus, and he has a plan to unite all the violent gangs of the city.
10: Can you dig it? Can you dig it?
4: No, not really. Instead, Ellison told them he knows who they are and that they caused trouble before. And if they promise to not go near the fair this year, he'll overlook their previous violations. Issuing a press release outlining the deal, Ellison has a parade for himself, saying, quote, civil law is a tool we can and should use to help prevent crimes before they happen, and that's what we've done here. Yes, we can all be grateful he figured out how to give today's gangs something they want to get them to go terrorize somewhere else during these upcoming 12 days. Thinking outside the box, imagine when the Republican wins that office in November, sitting those same gangs down again ahead of next year's fair.
11: Let's make a deal!
4: No, there'll be no deal. Instead,
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4: Outside the Box with the Ox is brought to you today by Gens Financial Services.
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15: The Big Ten today became the first conference to ban NFL players from returning to play for its teams. The rule applies to players who have appeared on an NFL roster or signed an NFL contract and to underclassmen who declared for the NFL draft but did not withdraw. New York Giants receiver and returner Calvin Austin was carted off the practice field today with an apparent right knee injury. Cincinnati Bengals receiver Ja'Marr Chase hyperextended his knee in practice today but told reporters he could play if they had a game tomorrow. The Seattle Seahawks placed rookie second-round safety Bud Clark on season-ending injury reserve due to an ankle injury. The San Francisco Chronicle reported today that 49ers owner Jed York used the pseudonym Joe and texted an undercover officer posing as a prostitute three times before York was arrested Sunday morning on a prostitution charge that was later amended to a disorderly conduct charge.
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17: 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Mesh Besher and Spence has called Minnesota home for over 60 years. And we're committed to helping Minnesotans injured in car accidents, at work, or outliving their lives. 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
18: 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You are listening to the O'Reilly Update. Coming up next, the news with Mike Slater.
19: Thank you, Bill. It is Tuesday, August 25th, 2026. Here's what's happening today in America. New tariffs on Canada, ICE arrests in sanctuary cities, 49ers owner busted, and men deemed ineligible. It's all coming up. Then Bill's going to be here with your message of the day. But first, the president said he will impose tariffs on Canadian-made cars and auto parts in January. This is after the president imposed a 50% tariff on other Canadian goods that went into effect just this last Saturday. The new tariffs account for $20 billion of the $382 billion worth of products that Americans bought from Canada last year. And it's tons of different things, from dog leashes to fake mustaches. It's a list of 500 items. Plywood, tissue paper, dairy, alcohol, 500 seemingly random products. The president said on trade and in other ways also, they are among the worst nations in the world to deal with. They feel entitled. And yet we don't need Canada, they need us. ICE agents have arrested 1,328 illegal aliens across the sanctuary states of Maryland and Virginia in just the last 2 weeks. Some were members of MS-13, the 18th Street, or Tren de Aragua gangs. ICE arrested sexual assailants, kidnappers, drunk drivers, robbers. One of these illegals, Igar Wilfredo Hueso Moran of El Salvador, was wanted for murder in Richmond, Virginia. Another, Actionel Pierre from Haiti, was wanted for attempted murder. Other criminals from Guatemala, Jamaica, El Salvador, Mexico, all here illegally. The owner of the San Francisco 49ers, Jed York, was arrested this weekend in Ohio. He was originally charged with engaging in prostitution, but prosecutors amended that to disorderly conduct. He pled no contest, which means he doesn't admit he's guilty, but he's not going to fight the charges. He posted a $5,000 bond, was sentenced to 2 days in jail, fined $1,150. York took over day-to-day control of the 49ers from his parents in 2008. He's been the team's principal owner since 2024. He was arrested for trying to pay $140 for services. He was arrested in an Ohio trailer park. He responded to an ad on a website, but it wasn't a prostitute. It was a sting operation. He's married with two sons. His family has a net worth of $8.5 billion. Two men have been deemed ineligible for the WNBA draft because they're not W's, they're M's. The league said Inez Kanter-Freedom and Royce White are not eligible to play in the WNBA, but they didn't say why. Why not let them play? If men hold no distinct advantage over women, let the men play. I'm Mike Slater from the podcast Politics by Faith. Bill O'Reilly has your message of the day. Next.
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20: Time now for the O'Reilly Update message of the day. On this Tuesday, I'm thinking about good versus evil. Just before the Iran confrontation, I said that the action would be the biggest gamble Donald Trump has ever taken in his entire life. The president actually did the right thing in trying to break Iran's terror and nuke activities. But you will never hear that from Mr. Trump's detractors. The massive problem with the Iranian action is the unintended consequences that have bolstered the Democratic Party. Americans do not like the rise in retail prices. The mullahs well understand the economic problems, and that is their chief weapon. Inflict pain on the American consumer and the worldwide financial marketplace. That strategy should have been war gamed out by the Pentagon before the USA hit Iran last winter. Apparently, it was not. Today, few countries in the world are supporting the action against Iran. The USA and Trump stand mostly alone with Israel. Now, my recent book is Confronting Evil. On the cover is Hitler and the Ayatollah Khomeini, as well as Putin and Mao. Heinous killers all. In the past, evil has usually been defeated. Not sure about this time. I'm Bill O'Reilly. I approve the message by writing it. You can reach me. Bill at BillO'Reilly.com, Bill at BillO'Reilly.com, name in town if you wish to opine. Okay, let's go to the mail. We got Sandra. The electorate is fatigued. Neither party has anything useful except feather their own nests. GOP said if we gave them executive, House, Senate, things would change. Things have not. They did get the one beautiful bill passed, but that was it. They couldn't even pass the SAVE Act. Okay, is this representative government? It has failed. Okay, it's hard. And that's the way the founders, including Madison, made it. So I don't know if it's failed, but it's frustrating. No doubt about it. David, concierge member, if you join our program and become a concierge member and you get into some kind of trouble, we are there on your side. David says, Bill, my understanding is that Senator Cornyn decided not to run for re-election in Texas because he butted heads with Trump. He lost the primary. Cornyn lost the primary to Paxson. He ran. Trump endorsed Paxson. Okay? That I don't think was wise. Paxson, not a good guy. Cornyn, whether you like him or not, pretty steady. Catherine Vanderpaul, Washington, Texas. I'm a concierge member from Texas. My husband and I are faithful viewers of the No Spin News. We love it because it's fact-based. It's why we own all the killing books and have given them as gifts. Yesterday, you were discussing the midterm elections and called Ken Paxson despicable. Why? You didn't back it up. I'm not going to get into his personal stuff, Paxson. I'm not. But it's not good. And Texas is very religious. Wasn't a good choice, in my opinion. 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
20: Now the O'Reilly Update brings you something you might not know. 96 years ago today, a baby boy was born in Scotland. By his 30th birthday, he will be known around the world for his portrayal of the fictional British spy, James Bond. Here is the story of Sean Connery. Born August 25th, 1930 in Edinburgh, young Sean was raised in very humble conditions. His mother was a cleaning woman. His father drove a truck. At the age of 16, Connery joined the Royal Navy, but was quickly discharged on medical grounds because he suffered nervous ulcers. For pocket change, young Sean began acting in local theaters. He soon landed some major roles in Oxford and London. Connery was then cast in the movies as Secret Agent James Bond, a popular character created by British novelist Ian Fleming. The first film, Dr. No, debuted in October 1962.
22: I admire your luck, Mr.
23: Bond. James Bond.
20: The movie was a huge hit all over the world. Connery portrayed Bond six more times. He retired the tuxedo in 1983. The Scot remained one of the most popular actors in the world for another 40 years. He appeared in Hollywood's biggest blockbusters, including The Untouchables, Hunt for Red October, Indiana Jones, and The Rock. For his contribution to British culture, Sean Connery was knighted by Queen Elizabeth in the year 2000. Sir Sean retired from acting 10 years later. He died at his home in the Bahamas on Halloween 2020 at the age of 90.

0: Fairly.
1: Immigration and Customs Enforcement reporting a rise in arrests for the month of July. Fox's Gernal Scott has a look at some of the numbers.
2: The nearly 50,000 arrests reported by ICE last month is said to be the highest number reported since President Trump began his second term in January 2025. ICE recorded 43,000 arrests in June, meaning July's numbers were about 15% better. ICE began this year with high-profile enforcement operations in Minnesota and other states. While the agency says it has toned down that kind of presence, they say its mass deportation effort continues to be effective in spite of public protests in many cities against agents being there. Gernal Scott, Fox News.
1: And the Trump administration says the Kennedy Center may need to be torn down if the president's name is not allowed on the building. The Kennedy Center's board argues without prominent recognition of President Trump, donors will not contribute to the Performing Arts Center and will fall into a financial and structural death spiral. This argument made in a court filing is part of a case that forced the removal of President Trump's name from the building's facade. In New York City, I'm John Saucier, and this is Fox News.
3: 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Now your local forecast from the Hanson Paving Weather Center.
4: 62 tonight under clear skies, westerly winds 5 to 10 miles per hour. Partly cloudy skies tomorrow, highs level off around 80. Lows around 56, tomorrow night clear skies. Sunny skies Thursday with highs around 80, 82 Friday. I'm meteorologist Paul Probley on KNSI. Currently 84.
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5: When you need to know, your weather is on KNSI. Now your local forecast from the Hanson Paving Weather Center.
6: 62 tonight under clear skies, westerly winds 5 to 10 miles per hour. Partly cloudy skies tomorrow, highs level off around 80. Lows around 56. Tomorrow night, clear skies. Sunny skies Thursday with highs around 80. 82 Friday. I'm meteorologist Paul Trombley on KNSI. Currently 84.
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0: Hey folks, Dave Ramsey here. Date nights are supposed to be fun. Between what theater tickets cost now and what Hollywood keeps putting on screens, that's not always the case. Angel can help with that. They make movies and shows your family can feel good about and content that are picture values. And right now, they have a deal worth knowing about. 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
2: When you need to know, your weather is on KNSI. Now your local forecast from the Hanson Paving Weather Center.
3: 62 tonight under clear skies, westerly winds, 5 to 10 miles per hour. Partly cloudy skies tomorrow, highs level off around 80. Lows around 56, tomorrow night, clear skies. Sunny skies Thursday with highs around 80, 82 Friday. I'm meteorologist Paul Trombley on KNSI. Currently 84.
4: Fox News, I'm Tom Rigotti. A country music legend and iconic entertainer has died.
5: Here you come again. Just when I'm about.
4: Dolly Parton was 80 years old, a multi-Grammy winner and actress known for her flashy style, and later her humanitarian work spent decades in the public eye. Parton had been struggling with her health recently. Tributes have been pouring in from across the country. President Trump has ordered American flags to be flown at half-staff for a week. Canada striking back in an escalating trade war with the U.S.
6: Canadian officials say they're slapping 15 to 50% tariffs on American steel, dairy, seafood, clothing, and cosmetics, totaling about $20 billion worth of goods. The move is a response to President Trump hiking tariffs on dozens of Canadian products.
4: Trade talks fell apart last week. Fox's Jared Halpern there. America's listening to Fox News.
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